0: get checked out, Charlie, early and often to Brown. As a result, the Steelers, they've given up 10 catches to the running back position so far this season. 8 alone to Bijan Robinson in week one. Brown has gone over once and under the other time in the two games this season, but he's seeing a healthy 16.9% of the team target share, and he's got a 72.7% on target rate from Joe Burrow. So I think he'll catch at least 4 passes. But again, Freiermuth is muy interesante for the fantasy masses out there dealing with injuries, or maybe you're looking for a flexy, sexy plug-and-play option. May still be sipping margaritas in the free agent pool. So cast a line and get him in your lineup.
1: All right. Very good. Oh, baby, that was good. That felt good to go through that entire slate. We are wheeling and dealing here. By the way, all the plays that we do give out, we are absolutely 100% clarity on everything. And we've got producer Brandon Combs, even if we didn't want to be, to make sure that he keeps us in check here, because Combs, all the plays we've given out for all these games, our buddy Combs puts a dollar on everything in a giant parlay for me, and all of Brad's picks in a giant parlay for a dollar as well. And we see if, you can hit the lottery. So Combs, you've put a dollar on each of our plays together. What are we looking at in terms of a possible payout here on Sunday?
2: So Brad, my friend, if all of your plays hit, my $1 will win $16,280.82.
0: Ooh, let's go buy some tacos.
2: Pat, my friend, $1, if all of your plays hit, $93,233.37.
0: Wow. Oh, goodness.
1: Yeah. That is juicy. Well, that's good. Go ahead.
2: I'm rooting for you both. I'm rooting for you both, but I'm really rooting for you, Pat. Really rooting for you.
0: Yeah, I am too.
1: Yeah, a couple of those ladders for Quinshon Judkins and Christian McCaffrey rushing yards. That's definitely why that puppy's looking at nearly 6 figures on just a $1 bet. So, okay, hey, we'll dream. You got a dollar and a dream, baby. That's all you need, Combs.
2: That's all you need.
1: 310.
2: Chip in a chair, 840, baby. Chip in a chair.
1: 4910. 310-840-4910. We'll take a short break. Come back. More your calls, more your texts. And we'll do our touchdown dance. Everybody on our crew will give out a touchdown score and our crew fantasy draft with Brad just kicking our ass all over the field through 2 weeks. He's Brad Evans. I'm Pat Boyle. This is BetMGM Tonight. Football Friday rolls on next on Westwood One Sports.
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21: It's a great Friday night for high school football games. We're looking at temperatures in the 70s this evening, dropping down to about 70 by morning. We do have a chance of a few showers or thunderstorms in the morning to noontime, and then partly cloudy, and then a better chance of thunderstorms Saturday night. High around 85 on our Saturday. You might have to dodge some rain and a few thunderstorms during the day, especially if you're out and about. Sunday's not too bad. Isolated thunderstorm, 88. For News on 6, I'm meteorologist Travis Meyer.
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1: All right, welcome on back. BetMGM Tonight, Westwood One Sports. He's Brad Evans. I'm Pat Boyle. It's a Football Friday. We're in love with another weekend of football coming up. 310-840-4910 is the phone number to join. You could call, you could text, 310-840-4910. All righty, we just ran through the entire gamut of games. Now we do our touchdown dance, baby. Everybody on the crew picks one touchdown score that they think will find pay dirt. And we see if we can hit a nice juicy smack of a parlay for you. Brad, you want to kick us off here? You are 1-1 through 2 weeks. Combs is 1-1. Our guy Lee, he's 2-0. And then me and Monty, 0-2. Can me and Monty hit pay dirt on Sunday, please? All right, Brad, start us off, brother. Who do you think finds the end zone?
0: Mandatory Montgomery, you jackals. I'm going to double down. I mean, if you would just bet on this singularly instead of putting it in a parlay like I did earlier in the show, it's plus 105. I don't really understand why, because the Colts are dead last in rush EPA defense this season. Montgomery is the red zone back in this offense. I know he's surrendering about 45% of the opportunity share for Woody Marks, but he punches one home, baby. And I get one tick above 500, extend it to 2-1 on the season. So come on, mandatory. Take me streaking to numero uno.
1: All right,
0: above 500, extend it to 2-1 on the season. So come on, mandatory.

0: Ooh, you know what? They have a hard time with the run too. So give me Omarion Hampton as my flex.
1: Okay, Omarion Hampton in the flex. Not a bad pick there, Monty. Thank you for Sam Roush, you jerk. Kenneth Walker, the third, running back. Garrett Wilson, wide receiver. Chase Brown in the flex. Monty, you need a tight end and a quarterback. What do you have?
2: Yeah, at tight end, I'm going to take the best one available. Give me Dalton Schultz.
1: Great name. Yeah, that's Iowa education for you. Okay.
0: Wish I would have thought of that.
2: And then quarterback, let's go with... give me Brock Purdy against the lousy Cardinals.
1: Oh, that's a good selection. Ain't he so purdy? All right, so that's a team. Kendall Walker third, Garrett Wilson, Chase Brown, Dalton Schultz. I wish he was mine, but I took him last week. Brock Purdy. Brando, again, CMC, Josh Allen, Seth McMillan, Maury, and Hampton. You need a tight end. Who is it?
0: You know what? I'm going to go against the grain here, against something that I didn't think he was going to have a great year. Just got married to somebody we might know. Give me Mr. Travis Swift. Travis Kelce.
1: Ooh, Travis Kelce. Yeah. He's played exceptionally well here to begin the season. That is a team. Pat. Jonathan Taylor, running back. George Kittle, tight end. Chuba Hubbard at the flex. Devontae Smith, a wide receiver. Who is your quarterback?
3: Dak Prescott, not a top 10 quarterback, but I think that Dallas will be playing from behind on Sunday, and he's got a chance to put up some points.
0: You should never, because of your slander last night, you should never be able to pick him.
3: Well, I need to take presumably 17 different quarterbacks. So,
0: whatever points he scores, you should lose 10 because you said he's not a top 10 quarterback. Liar.
1: Okay. All right. My miserable team, which is destined to finish last, JSN, Quinshon Judkins, Sam Darnold, the great and future Hall of Famer, Sam Roush at tight end. My final pick, Breece Hall at the flex. I hate everyone.
0: I hope you picked Breece Hall already. You didn't.
3: He did not. Okay. Very good. Very good. That's a nice looking little fantasy lineup there for each of us. All right, we got to get to a break. 310-840-4910. We'll get some scoreboard updates. We'll get you caught up on the final weekend of Major League Baseball with weather disrupting several series when we come back. 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

0: for grabs entering the day. The Padres, two games up on the, or as of this moment, the Padres, two games up on the Phillies and your Cubbies for that top wild card spot. And right now, the Cubs, one back in the loss column to Philly, but they do have one more win over the Phillies here. So get us caught up. Doubleheader in Beantown today. What happened to your Cubbies?
1: They couldn't score with runners in scoring position, quite frankly. So the Risp was god-awful, and the Cubs got swept today, that doubleheader. It was rainy. It was windy. It was blustery, to say the least, in Beantown. Rather chilly as well, and the Cubs largely were chilly there at the dish. Now, they're going to play Game 3 on Sunday in Tampa. Hopefully, everybody's going to get there safely. It's going to be rather treacherous getting out of Boston and flying down south. But at this juncture, as a diehard Cubs fan that I am praying the Cubs play in Atlanta in the opening round of the MLB playoffs and not having to take that cross-continental trip to San Diego, because I've been on a ton of plane rides. I think it's taking a toll right now on this offense. And maybe the champagne toast and the beers chugged from yesterday took a toll and played an impact today in Boston.
0: Yeah, they didn't look good. Then again, neither of those games looked good. Okay, so the Cubs, they already clinched, though, Brad. So like you said, at this point, maybe you're okay with them losing out because they're going to be in no matter what, and could be playing the Atlanta Braves. Also could be playing the Padres, who are now in pretty good shape to claim that top wild card spot and home field advantage in that wild card round, which would mean the Cubs might have to fly from Boston. They're playing the game tomorrow in Tampa and then have to jump on another plane and fly all the way to San Diego. That is a possibility. Ugh. Yeah, not great.
1: Yeah, I don't want that.
0: Not great. However, the Phillies, an all-out collapse is potentially on the cards for them. They trail the Rays 2-0 in the bottom of the eighth. If the Rays hold on and win, the Phillies will only be a game and a half ahead of the Diamondbacks with three games left. Now, the Diamondbacks are playing the Padres, so it's not like they're playing a pushover. But if Arizona wins out and the Phillies lose at least one more game after tonight, there is a chance the Diamondbacks can overtake the Phillies and Philadelphia would miss the playoffs entirely. So that is up to watch here.
1: Wow.
0: Yeah. Meanwhile, the AL Central and the AL West up in the air this weekend as well. And the standings going into today, the Guardians one game ahead of the White Sox, although the White Sox do have the tiebreaker. And then the Astros and the Rangers deadlocked, both of them at 79 and 80. Right now, Jacob DeGrom is getting lit up. The Twins lead the Rangers 5-2. Astros continue their set with the A's later tonight. Brad, any final words here on this Football Friday before we set you off for the weekend?
1: Yeah, apparently Indiana hit a two-run homer. They're leading Northwestern 2-0. That's an unusual score to see in college football, but that one could be a barn burner. And I'm telling you, folks, if you like wagering on college football, take the Ohio State. I bet on them, made the drive over to Indiana. Yeah, I bet against my Illini. In the alt market with Ohio State laying 29.5 and plus 125 at BetMGM. Illinois cannot tackle. This is why I'm going to have tequila with my Cheerios tomorrow to numb the immediate pain I'm going to have to endure with that 11 a.m. kickoff local time.
0: All right, Brad, we'll bid you adieu, brother. Enjoy the weekend, my man.
1: I'll try. See you. Good luck, everybody.
0: Yeah, we'll get you caught up on college football. Number 5, Indiana does lead Northwestern 2-0. Combs and I will go head-to-head in an hour. But hot or cold's next.
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We bid adieu to Brad Evans for the weekend, and that means we got two solo hours coming your way, as we do every Monday through Friday, taking you to 11 p.m. Eastern. I'm Pat Boyle.

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8: Everybody has a smile story. 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Her smile is as bright as her future. But there's something you wouldn't know about Zena. 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Thankfully, she met Smile Train. 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
16: It's a great Friday night for high school football games. We're looking at temperatures in the 70s this evening, dropping down to about 70 by morning. We do have a chance of a few showers or thunderstorms in the morning to noontime, and then partly cloudy, and then a better chance of thunderstorms Saturday night. High around 85 on our Saturday. You might have to dodge some rain and a few thunderstorms during the day, especially if you're out and about. Sunday's not too bad. Isolated thunderstorm, 88. For News on 6, I'm meteorologist Travis Meyer.
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1: All righty, welcome on back. 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I'm Pat Boyle. Phone number to join the show, 310-840-4910. If we don't get to your calls here in the next couple of minutes, we'll get back to them at the top of the hour. But we're going to go to the sounding board. Let's get producer Brandon Combs in here. Combs, sounding board, what is it? I mean, it sounds pretty simple, but go ahead and let the folks know what this is, and then let's get it rolling.
2: Yeah, I've just put together some random sounds throughout the week that we've heard, whether from the media or from players, coaches, whatever it may be. And I just want you to react to some of them. So we've been talking about the Packers. Let's start right there. Former Packer quarterback Lynn Dickey sounded off on Matt LaFleur on the Bill Michaels show, and this is what he had to say.
3: The most undisciplined team. Penalties are coaching. And if you don't get after people and demand that they do the correct things, that's coaching. I remember we didn't have the greatest talent when I played, but almost every year we were in the top three of fewest penalties. And why? Art Starr went over and over and over and demanded that all the time. And I see the stupid penalties post-play, unsportsmanlike stuff. That's all coaching. And I just, right now, man, it is a bomb. And something better change. I don't know the personality of Matt LaFleur, but it sure appears to be very passive. And, like, I don't want to get down guys' throats. But sometimes that's what you got to do.
1: Wow. Yeah. I mean, that was before the game last night. Yep. Lynn Dickey going off on Matt LaFleur. Imagine what he had to say now. Oh, baby. When you got former Packers players going after the head coach like that, man, that tells you what the community and what the former players think about the current regime. They don't think too highly of Matt LaFleur right now, and I don't blame them.
2: Yeah, and I don't know how you could. I mean, everything that Lynn Dickey said was right, so he was spot on. There's not even really much you can add to it. All right, let's hear what your guy, Jameis Winston, had to say on football being his priority.
4: You know, how I plan my year in terms of by design, it's football is my priority. And every single day I write down what I would love. That's to be a Super Bowl winning starting NFL quarterback. So my schedule is always planned to execute that.
1: Look, I don't know if Jameis knew going into the season that he was going to be hold on. Let's see. When did the Giants sign him to a contract extension? I don't think it was that long ago. No, it was. Yeah, it was just a couple of weeks ago the Giants signed him to the two-year, $13 million contract extension. I think there was a part of Jameis that was going into this summer, and he's like, hey, like, I don't know if I'm going to be still in the league after this year, let alone what opportunity I might get this year. Like, Jackson Dart's their guy. I don't know if they're going to bring in anybody else. I don't know if I'm the backup. Like, all right, my broadcasting career looks like it's going to take off. I'm being asked to work for Fox for the World Cup. Yeah, hell yeah. I'm going to soak up every single second. And he had himself a blast. But then all of a sudden, yeah, you're the backup quarterback. It's like that meme. It's like, damn, just became important at my job. What am I going to do? That's Jameis Winston. So, yeah, again, hopefully he plays a lot better on Sunday, Combs. But, I mean, he was the butt of a lot of people's jokes, mine included, and a lot of Giants fans taking out some frustration because he came in that game and you thought maybe he could keep him in it. No, the exact opposite.
2: Yeah, better hope football's his priority against Tennessee this weekend. Better hope.
1: 310-840-4910. 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We go head-to-head with our Against the Spread picks next. 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
1: 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Combs and I, producer Brandon Combs and I, still have three games to pick here for this big Saturday in college football. Three all-ranked games tomorrow to feast on. Two in the SEC, one in the Big Ten. We'll get back to those games in just a bit. Excuse me. Indian food Friday for me, and it's there's usually some burping involved, and that's what's going on right now. Anyway, we have a big game going on right now in the Big Ten. Indiana, the reigning national champions. First real test for them of the season after they blew out Western Kentucky, Howard, and North Texas. Big Ten opener on a Friday night. They're getting all they can handle from the Wildcats of Northwestern. Indiana was up 2-0 after the first quarter. That's right. This is a football game we're talking about because of a safety after they didn't get it on fourth and goal from the one. Then they added a field goal to go up 5-0 and then a touchdown. It was 12-0 at the half. They hadn't given up a point in nearly 12 full quarters, three games worth of football they hadn't given up a point on. And then had to have it spot fourth and goal from the one for Northwestern. And they convert with a touchdown pass from Aiden Childs to Griffin Wild on fourth and goal. But then Indiana just had a chance to answer back. They drive down the field, first and goal at the five. And what do? Run up the middle. Third and goal, back shoulder fade. Great defense from Northwestern. The Cats hold Indiana to a field goal. So it's a one possession game, 15-7, 2:06 left to go in the third quarter. That being said, outside of the last drive where Northwestern scored a touchdown, they have done nothing against this Indiana defense. Only 115 total yards of offense. They only have 11 first downs, and they have not run the football at all. 21 carries as a team. Now, they do include sacks in that department. Anytime a quarterback gets sacked, it's counted as a team rush. So this will skew the numbers a bit, but still, 21 carries as a team for 18 yards. Yikes. So, you know, they're going to have to score another touchdown at some point in this game. And it'd be tough to think they're going to do that against Indiana, but you never know. So the Hoosiers right now struggling against Northwestern 15-7. Quick baseball scoreboard update here. In the AL Central race, the Guardians lead the Royals 7-5 in the top of the seventh. Cleveland entered the day one game ahead of the White Sox, although it's virtually a tie because the White Sox own the tiebreaker. So Guardians taking care of business, and the White Sox victors against the Rockies, 6-1 the final score. So right as of this very moment, it's a half-game lead for Cleveland. If they stay in front and beat the Royals, they'll be back to the one-game lead. If Kansas City comes back and wins it, the White Sox will be in first place in the AL Central with two games to go. So Cleveland's got to finish this off in order to stay in front. In the AL West, you needed Jacob deGrom to step up and deliver. Boy, not the night for an off night for him. Gave up 8 runs across 4 innings. The Twins are giving it to the Rangers, 10-2 in Minnesota in the top of the eighth. So the Rangers and the Astros entered both at 79-80. Houston owns that tiebreaker. So they are loving what's going on in Minnesota. They'll be in first place still no matter what at the end of the night. And right now they're scoreless with the A's in the bottom of the third. Meanwhile, in the race for that final wild card spot, we told you, Cubs lost both games to the Red Sox. Phillies lost again, though. So the door remains ajar for the Diamondbacks. And they have jumped out in front of the Padres 6-2. If Arizona wins, it'll be just a one. Let me double check here. If Arizona wins, it'll be just.

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14: Welcome on back. 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I'm Pat Boyle. Last chance to get in on the phones, 310-840-4910. You can hit me up on Twitter at PatBoyle44. What a week it's been. Football Friday flies by, man. Love breaking down every NFL game, all the big college football games with Brad, with Combs, with all of you guys and gals. And we still got a big finish coming here in Bloomington. We'll get you one final scoreboard update and then turn things over to Josh Graham for Westwood One Sports Night. Indiana was getting ready to punt the football back to Northwestern, and then the Wildcats commit a dumb face mask on a 3rd and 19. And Indiana is now moving it right near midfield, but the Hoosiers only up by 2, 15-13. Under 11 minutes to go in the ball game. Hoosiers undefeated, reigning national champions, but the offense has been stuck in neutral for most of this game. Kurt Cignetti definitely playing in a

0: bit more conservative here. They had a chance to go up by two scores last drive, and they ran the ball right up the middle on first and goal and second and goal and barely got anything and then settled for a field goal. Northwestern, they hadn't scored a single point at half, and then all of a sudden, their last two drives, they've gone right down the field, but they failed on the two-point conversion, so that's why it's 15-13. Again, under 11 minutes to go here in the ball game. Let's get to a quick text message. Vaughn from Buffalo texts in, "I live in Buffalo, so I'm a Bills fan, and I've seen many people saying that the Chargers are going to have a field day against the Bills defense. Is this a reasonable idea or completely crazy? Also, who do you think can stop the Bills offense? Because it's obviously not the Lions. Love the show." Yeah, Vaughn, I don't know. I mean, again, I think the Chargers keep it close. I think the Chargers win the game. I don't know about having a field day. That seems a little preposterous. I mean, Justin Herbert and this Chargers offense, they've done nothing. Their offensive line can't block. Lad McConkey's been banged up, and they haven't been able to run the football nearly as well as a lot of people thought they would. So field day, no, I don't think that's going to happen. I think it's more so if the Chargers do keep this close and win it, it's because their defense steps up. And Jim Harbaugh, who's always been a great defensive mind, finds a way to limit Josh Allen and the Bills' run game. And then they go ahead and they say, all right, our secondary is good enough to stop, even if he does play a banged up DJ Moore, Dalton Kincaid, Khalil Shakir, and the rest of that Bills. So you have to stop the Bills' run game. And I think the Chargers' run defense will show up. A lot of the times in a sport like football, where it's about pride and it's about heart, a lot of the times being able to stop the run is where it really starts. And for an 0-2 Chargers team, I expect them to do that. So that's why I think they keep it close. I don't necessarily think the Chargers are going to have a field day. If there's a defense that can stop the Bills, I would have thought going into the year it would be the Texans, because they've shut down Josh Allen each of the last 2 years. But, I mean, he shredded them in week one. You know, again, maybe the Patriots defense can find a way to limit him next week when they play each other in a big AFC East battle. But right now, Josh Allen is rightfully the MVP frontrunner, and the Bills look like one of the best teams in football. 310-840-4910. All right, I hope everybody has a great weekend. Just like that, Indiana, a big gashing run, and then two plays later, they punch it in the end zone. So with an extra point, they would go up by 9. And just like that, Northwestern's upset bid looks like it is on life support. All righty, we can't wait to see you guys Monday, 6 p.m. Eastern, to break down another weekend that was in college football and the NFL. We'll have the baseball postseason set. It's going to be a reaction Monday off the chain, so you better get ready for it. Huge thanks to producer Brandon Combs. Thanks to our VP, Monty. Thanks to our guy, Lee DeLapp, in the Westwood One Studios. Thanks to my co-host, Brad Evans. Thanks to Chloe Pratt, Max Sheedy, Zach Kroll. I'm Pat Boyle. We'll see you Monday, 6 p.m. Eastern. Josh Graham's up next. 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
11: Everybody has a smile story. Those daily moments of joy that make you smile. Especially when you're a child like 3-year-old Zena. Her smile is as bright as her future. But there's something you wouldn't know about Zena. She was born with a cleft lip, which can make it hard to eat, talk, hear, and even breathe. And she's far from alone. A baby is born with a cleft every 3 minutes. This hurdle could have kept Zena from living her full smile story. Thankfully, she met Smile Train. 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

0: dreams. And boom, chakalaka, it's more than one word.
1: Pretty good. Shout out to Jim in Seattle. We will crown another Free For All Friday caller of the night next hour during Free For All Friday.
0: Boom, chakalaka.
1: Josh Hoover gets around the left edge on third and goal, gets into the

0: too damn young. It's too damn young for somebody who had already accomplished so much and lived so much life within those 47 years. So I think about the Krzyzewskis. I think about, obviously, the Spatolas, his family. Think about our friends at ESPN and his friends at ACC Radio, at Sirius, because it's a devastating loss for all of us who love college basketball, who, you know, also love this country too, because he was quite a representative of the U.S. Army and representing what it means to be an American. I really looked up to Chris Spatola, and it was tough to get that news earlier this week. Shifting things. At the top of next hour, it's your opportunity to steer the ship in whatever direction you please. Whatever's on your heart. You can tell us. This is the time where you get to play programmer, because we get so many of those emails. Hey, you don't talk enough about this. You don't spend enough time talking about my team. Well, for the next hour and the next hour only, you get to call us and steer the ship. The Jimmy Buffett music will play. The margaritas will be out, or in my case, a ton of Gatorade Zero and Starburst, these sour mini Starburst bites. It's good fun. Save the phone number now, or call the phone number now. 310-840-4910. You get to steer the ship, Free for All Friday. 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And frankly, I don't even think it's close. 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
11: Don't think we're going to have time to explore the New York Times top 100 TV shows of the century. Will Dalton, what was that vampire show that you said was one of the greatest TV shows of the 21st century?
12: That The Vampire Diaries.
11: That is not on the top 100 of the New York Times top 100 TV shows. You said, it's one of the 10 best according to this link I saw. And then I looked up the link and it was top 10 vampire TV shows.
12: It's a great show, man. I'm telling you.
11: Yeah, it's a pretty niche genre. It's like saying, you know, tell you what, The Good Wife is one of the top 10 shows ever that feature the words good and wife in the title. Whoa. How about that? 310, it's one of the top 10 shows featuring Ted Danson. 310-840-4910. If you want in, Free For All Friday, Jordan Martinook, Stanley Cup winner of the Carolina Hurricanes, going to join us in 15 minutes. Let's go to Larry. He's in Detroit. Larry, where are you steering the ship?
13: Hey, Josh, how's it going?
11: It's going quite well.
13: All right, I'll steer it here in Detroit. It's a big day for us tomorrow. The Tigers game is sold out. They had almost 40,000 there tonight. It's Justin Verlander weekend. So we're not a playoff team, but this is his last career start tomorrow. So I got a question for you. 20 years in the MLB, you know, he's played on the World Series teams with us. He's won a few with the Astros. You think he goes in as an Astro or a Tiger? I'm pretty sure it'll be a Tiger. That's my opinion. And then also, what is your over-under tomorrow on his innings and strikeouts?
11: Good questions. I have no idea how long he'll go. Appreciate the call, by the way, from Michigan. Shout out to our friends on the ticket. He certainly will go in a Tiger. He finishes his career a Tiger, and he spent 13 years there. The first 13 years of his career, his best years as a Detroit Tiger, even though he did not win the World Series until he went to Houston. But I also just think, as a fan of college baseball, about his time in college as well. He went to Old Dominion, not exactly a hotbed for baseball, and a Virginia kid standing out at ODU, making his way to the majors and having this type of career. It's magical stuff, and hoping that Justin Verlander has one more moment this weekend in the Motor City. 310-840-4910. Let's go to Abraham. He's in Chicago. Abraham, where are you steering the ship?
14: Hey, Josh. I'm calling from Chicago here. I just wanted to ask a question about the White Sox. Super pumped about them clinching the playoffs after a few hundred lost seasons. Still kind of basking in the, I guess, surprise of it. But I wanted to ask you what you think their chances are of making a splash in the playoffs. Feel like they have a decent shot against Rangers or Astros, and then against the Guardians too, but just curious to hear your thoughts on it.
11: Yeah,
14: thanks
11: well,
14: for having me on.
11: Thank you, Abraham. Appreciate that. It has been a magical year for the White Sox. Will Dalton, have you seen the interview? What are you snickering about over there? What did the guy say? I didn't even see it.
12: This guy in our comments said he knows he liked me for a reason. I guess he likes What's the fact that I like the Vampire Diaries.
11: Did you see the interview with Murakami?
12: In the locker room?
11: Yes.
12: After the game?
11: I sent this to Mondo and you. Mondo, see if in the next few minutes we can pull this interview. Just want to hear it, Murakami, since we're bringing up the White Sox, because it might be the best interview I've heard this year. Might just be. Hard to rule out the White Sox, because if you doubted them before, they've made you look foolish. Plus, they might have Jesus on their side. I mean, the Pope is from Chicago. He's a White Sox fan, and this happens. Coincidence? Coincidence. We'll get to the Murakami sound in a bit. 310-840-4910. Let's do Nick in Ohio. This is the last of our free-for-all Friday calls. Nick in Ohio, where are you steering the ship?
15: How bad are the Pittsburgh Steelers, and is Aaron Rodgers as bad as he looks? And do we have to sit Aaron Rodgers on his farewell season? Is that an option? What do you say?
11: We'll see after Sunday. Nick, appreciate the call, because got a sneaky suspicion that Aaron's going to be able to move the ball better than you think this coming week. The Patriots defense is really good. The Falcons defense, not so much, and he didn't look great. Aaron had a great year last year for his standard and for most QB standards. For his age of standard, probably the best way to say it. I wouldn't write him off completely. Certainly wouldn't be talking about him being benched yet. But we'll see. Steelers-Bengals, that's an interesting one that's coming up on Sunday. Before we get to that Murakami sound, most intriguing matchups this weekend in college. How perfect is this? You have three games in three different windows that are going to shape week four of the college slate. You have Tennessee, Texas, all eyes are going to be on Rocky Top at high noon. You got a Manning wearing number 16 in the stadium. His uncle's number 16 is retired. That's fun. At 3:30 Eastern, you have Ole Miss visiting the Swamp. Ole Miss is coming off the most emotional win you can have with Lane Kiffin returning and you getting your revenge. And now Ole Miss is an underdog going to Florida. That's going to be compelling as hell. Oregon pitted against USC. USC is unbeaten. Oregon has a loss. Oregon's favored by 3 in the Coliseum. Lincoln Riley, what are you going to do about it, is the question. And then you get to the NFL. These are games that you might see in the playoffs. Patriots at Jaguars. It seems those teams play a lot in the playoffs. Rams, Broncos. Sunday Night Football on Westwood One Sports. Cowboys, Ravens. And then there are a lot of games we haven't hit on yet. We talked briefly about Bengals, Steelers, but Vikings, Bucks. Bucks are 0-2. Vikings are 2-0. That seems to be a huge differentiator of a game. The Saints are 1-1. The Raiders are 2-0, and they're visiting the Dome. This is the Saints' home opener. lot of games. It's a great slate of NFL games, a great slate of college. Can't wait to watch it all. But the best sound you're probably going to hear in all of Free For All Friday, if you haven't heard it yet, what a year the White Sox have had with their rookie Murakami right at the center of it. And this is the locker room interview after they clinched a playoff appearance yesterday.
16: How's it going so far?
17: 100! Okay, 100!
16: How many champagne bottles have you opened so far?
17: 100!
16: What does it mean just to be able to celebrate with this team?
17: I am a champion!
11: I just wasn't ready at all for that. 100! 100! Great answers to the question. I wonder if he didn't understand what the question was because there is a language gap, Will. At any time he doesn't know the answer to the question or understand what's being asked, if his default is just to yell, I am Japanese!
17: I am a Japanese!
11: You know? The next time a caller throws me off and I don't know what they answer, I'm just going to hit them with, I am Japanese!
12: Oh, my God.
11: Oh, what a way to put a bow on Free For All Friday, because we have a tremendous guest. This might be something you thought would be featured in Free For All Friday. Hockey? Yeah. The season starts next Tuesday. Jordan Martinook might have the best personality on the Stanley Cup champion Carolina Hurricanes. He is known as the Marty Party. He is so much fun. And he will tell us what he did with his day with the Stanley Cup and how the Cup celebration led him to DJ Pauly D's DJ booth when Marty joins us next.
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16: It's a mild start to your Saturday, and we'll also have to watch out and maybe have some rain, showers, and thunderstorms, and you might need an umbrella for a change. We're looking at a 50% chance of some showers and a few thunderstorms around as we go through today. Watch out for some lightning. A lot of fun events going on, but temperatures will be topping out around 82 to 84. And look for a chance of showers and thunderstorms overnight. A low temperature near 70. And still a slight chance of a thunderstorm on Sunday and a high of 87. From News on 6, I'm meteorologist Travis Meyer.
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17: Just and with all of that money,
18: how are you going to say like trash, that this song, Cleveland by Taylor Swift, isn't any good? Will Dalton and Mondo are both shaking their heads right now. Speak for yourselves. Have the Swifties go after you. Why don't you?
19: It reminds me of As It Was by Harry Styles.
18: Great song.
19: I believe.
18: What's wrong with that?
19: So she ripped it off, is basically what I'm saying.
18: Will Dalton?
20: This is the first time I've heard this song, and, you know, it's not...
19: And the last time.
20: It's not really getting me going.
18: Have you read the lyrics to the chorus of this song?
20: Is this the one about Travis Kelce?
18: What do you think? It's called Cleveland.
20: So yes.
18: Here is the chorus for Cleveland by Taylor Swift. Something we can all agree on. But my baby likes what he likes. He already took me to Cleveland and showed me the heights. This is... So hate all you like. This is the love of my life.
20: So, it's just so... cringe.
18: Could have just let her take it from here rather than me read it.
20: Is it?
18: Will Dalton, why do you have such a cold heart? Just hardened.
20: I don't have a cold heart. I just don't get it.
18: It's like about it's love, Will. They love each other. It's about Travis Kelce. They're married.
20: I already felt Taylor Swift was a little cringeworthy. This did not help.
18: You know what else is cringeworthy? The fact that they're sending the Dallas Cowboys to Brazil. Laura writes in, it's a no for me, dog. Just because you're a Ute, do you even know who she's quoting there?
20: Huh?
18: When she says, that's a no from me, dog, do you know who she's quoting?
20: Is she quoting somebody?
18: Yes.
20: No, I don't know.
18: I'll give you one hint. Step Brothers. It's a pretty noticeable signature. No. This is the hint. It's a pretty noticeable signature on my samurai sword. Who is that? The answer is, in both cases, Randy Jackson from American Idol.
0: I thought she was quoting the Utes part.
20: Oh, my God.
18: Oh, no. When she says it's a no for me, dog, she is citing Randy Jackson sitting next to Simon Cowell saying, it's going to be a no for me, dog. Unbelievable. That's cringe. So are the Dallas Cowboys going to Brazil. Almost everything about this trip feels wrong. The Cowboys, they're America's team. You're only guaranteed 17 games each season, 17 dates in an entire calendar year, and you're giving one of them to the Brazilians. There's no chance that Jerry Jones likes this. Why else is this only their second international trip? The Cowboys haven't done one since 2014, going to London. You think that would happen if Jerry loved the fact that the Cowboys are playing internationally? Also, do people in Brazil, do they even care which team they get? We have this Lamar Jackson sound, don't we? Do they recognize the difference between, say, the Cowboys and the Miami Dolphins? Lamar Jackson, he doesn't seem to think that that the brand of the Cowboys is going to translate from America's team to, say, Brazil's team.
21: Yeah, but that's this America, that's Brazil, so we'll see. We'll see.
18: Yeah, that's right. This is America, that's Brazil. So maybe the Ravens are about to be Brazil's team. Why schedule a cross-conference game in this spot, too? See, this is the part where just a little bit of awareness would have been good for the NFL. The Ravens, they've been around for exactly 30 years. You want to know how many times they played the Dallas Cowboys? This is going to be the eighth time. Eighth time in 30 years. Why? Because cross-conference teams don't play each other out that often. The way that cross-conference scheduling generally works, you play each team in the other conference every 4 years. Which means you only play at each respective site every 8 years. So given Dallas is the designated home team, if you're a Ravens fan that lives in the Dallas-Fort Worth-Arlington area and you're hoping one day to see the Ravens come to town, that ain't happening anytime soon. You're going to have to wait another 8 years. And if you're going to send, gosh, it would have been so easy. Now, we're not saying send like divisional games overseas because a lot of history with the NFC East rivalries. You don't want to take that away from any of those cities. But if you're going to send Dallas overseas, why not schedule them against an NFC opponent? Why couldn't it have been the Cardinals? Why couldn't it have been the Bucks, both of whom are scheduled to play in Jerry World this year and play in that venue more often than every 8 years?
1: if there is one silver lining in all this, at least there is no time difference to point to. The game's going to kick off at 5:30 p.m. local time in Rio de Janeiro. That is a 4:30 p.m. Eastern start, just a one-hour difference. So at least it's not one of those situations where it's 10:30 a.m. local time, like we saw in Australia with the Rams and Niners, or kicking off while the entire West Coast is asleep when you're in London for those 9:30 a.m. Eastern kicks. We got Jim Nantz, J.J. Watt on the call. Nantz better hit us with a hola, amigos. Welcome to the call. Nantz better hit us with a hola, amigos. Welcome to whatever the name of the stadium in Rio de Janeiro is. This would have been a perfect

0: Yeah.
1: I think I did.
0: Mm-hmm. Understood. We like, in terms of what we are betting, we like not one, not two, but three home underdogs in the NFL this weekend. We're on the dogs. And we'll tell you who those dogs are next on Westwood One Sports Night.
2: The Packers got blown out by the previously lifeless Falcons on Thursday Night Football. 4 3-and-outs, 16 rushing yards. Is Matt LaFleur close to becoming Matt LaFired? Westwood One Sports.
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16: 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We'll get a 50% chance of some showers and a few thunderstorms around as we go through.

0: And then what he does is he goes out to the parking lot and he decides to carjack a woman's car. He confronts her and he gets inside the car and he takes it. It was already running, had the keys inside, and he takes it. Well, this leads to a pursuit, a police pursuit that was then captured on like helicopter aerial video. So he's going up the highway, and then he strikes somebody else's car.
1: Oh.
0: So he gets captured, and then he has to be taken to the hospital again because, wouldn't you know it, he sustains more injuries because he tried to carjack a car and steal it and runs into another car. Not great. He compounded his injuries.
1: Where did this happen again?
0: Miami.
1: Florida folk. Doing Florida things. What did we say was, if everybody acknowledges hashtag Florida man to be a real thing, what did we say was the second most likely state to produce weird stories? Like these types of put it to bed stories that we have. If we're to guess a state, usually it's Florida. Ohio is the best guess?
0: Yeah. Ohio was one. See, I would have guessed like, I don't know, West Virginia or Alabama or something like that. But no, I just some crazy things happen up in West Virginia. That's all.
1: Oh, I was mainly looking at the folks in Alabama. I don't know why they deserve to sideswipe. Birmingham's a nice
0: city. I mean, listen.
1: City. So is
0: Weaver?
1: You can get fabulous seafood in Mobile.
0: I don't deny it.
1: It's great. Montgomery?
0: Listen, you've heard some of those Alabama fans that call in on radio shows on Mondays after they lose games.
1: Hey, you don't need the people that
0: you
1: call
0: never know
1: sports
0: what
1: shows shouldn't define an entire state. No fan base wants that.
0: They get crazy, man. They get wild. You kidding?
1: You're only talking about one show specifically. Just talking about Paul. Indiana ain't played nobody, Paul. The problem is, this is the Aaron had me thinking from Maine. See, Laura says, when is it not Florida? Well, a lot of times, Ohio, and that, well, they got
0: usually is
1: number of things come out of Ohio, Texas too. But getting back to the point, the SEC clearly is a better league than the Big Ten is right now. But I don't know if I like Texas and Georgia. They're number one, number two, but do you know who hasn't played anybody yet either? Georgia. What if Georgia isn't that great? Now, we do have Georgia, Oklahoma. It's going to be on Westwood One Sports Saturday. But Texas, we'll see what happens. Talk to me after the Tennessee game. I'll be fully bought in on Texas if they look the part and win at Tennessee on Saturday. If they don't, then the question is, well, who is really good? Who do you believe in that type of way? Because the only team to me that has proven without a shadow of a doubt that they're like that is Ole Miss.
0: Mm. And yet, do you see how far down in that poll they were this week?
1: Fourth.
0: Yeah.
1: I would not have had them there.
0: Yeah.
1: And I know the Notre Dame fans are going to be out there, but I'm sorry. You're playing Wisconsin. That's not really going to impress a lot of people, the schedule that Notre Dame's drawn up to this point. But they'll play Miami, and we'll see what happens later in the year. But Ohio State beat Texas, was beating Texas for 45 minutes of that game. They're up 20. They lose it. I kind of feel better about Ohio State than Texas and Georgia, strangely enough, if you were playing it on a neutral field. And then Ole Miss. We're going to learn a lot about a lot of these teams on Saturday. I can't wait for it. Thanks to Mondo. Thanks to all of you for hanging out. Thanks to Will Dalton. My name's been Josh Graham. Been Josh Graham. It still is Josh Graham. And this has been Westwood One Sports Night.
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6: Don't think we're going to have time to explore the New York Times top 100 TV shows of the century. Will Dalton, what was that vampire show that you said was one of the greatest TV shows of the 21st century?
19: That The Vampire Diaries.
6: That is not on the top 100 of the New York Times top 100 TV shows. You said, it's one of the 10 best according to this link I saw. And then I looked up the link and it was top 10 vampire TV shows.
19: It's a great show, man. I'm telling you.
6: Yeah, that's a pretty niche genre. It's like saying, you know, tell you what, The Good Wife is one of the top 10 shows ever that feature the words good and wife in the title. Whoa. How about that? 310, it's one of the top 10 shows featuring Ted Danson. 310-840-4910, if you want in. Free For All Friday. Jordan Martinook, Stanley Cup winner of the Carolina Hurricanes, going to join us in 15 minutes. Let's go to Larry. He's in Detroit. Larry, where are you steering the ship?
20: Hey, Josh, how's it going?
6: It's going quite well.
20: All right, I'll steer it here in Detroit. It's a big day for us tomorrow. The Tigers game is sold out. They had almost 40,000 there tonight. It's Justin Verlander weekend. So we're not a playoff team, but this is his last career start tomorrow. So I got a question for you. 20 years in the MLB, you know, he's played on the World Series teams with us. He's won a few with the Astros. You think he goes in as an Astro or a Tiger? I'm pretty sure it'll be a Tiger. That's my opinion. And then also, what is your over-under tomorrow on his innings and strikeouts?
6: Good questions. I have no idea how long he'll go. Appreciate the call, by the way, from Michigan. Shout out to our friends on the ticket. He certainly will go in a Tiger. He finishes his career a Tiger, and he spent 13 years there. The first 13 years of his career, his best years as a Detroit Tiger, even though he did not win the World Series until he went to Houston. But I also just think, as a fan of college baseball, about his time in college as well. He went to Old Dominion, not exactly a hotbed for baseball, and a Virginia kid standing out at ODU, making his way to the majors and having this type of career. It's magical stuff, and hoping that Justin Verlander has one more moment this weekend in the Motor City. 310-840-4910. Let's go to Abraham. He's in Chicago. Abraham, where are you steering the ship?
21: Hey, Josh. I'm calling from Chicago here. I just wanted to ask a question about the White Sox. Super pumped about them clinching the playoffs after a few hundred lost seasons. Still kind of basking in the, I guess, surprise of it. But I wanted to ask you what you think their chances are of making a splash in the playoffs. Feel like they have a decent shot against Rangers or Astros, and then against the Guardians too. But just curious to hear your thoughts on it.
6: Yeah,
21: thanks
6: well,
21: for having me on.
6: Thank you, Abraham. Appreciate that. It has been a magical year for the White Sox. Will Dalton, have you seen the interview? What are you snickering about over there? What did the guy say? I didn't even see it.
19: This guy in our comments said he knows he liked me for a reason. I guess he likes the fact that I like the Vampire Diaries.
6: Did you see the interview with Murakami?
19: In the locker room?
6: Yes.
19: After the game?
6: I sent this to Mondo and you. Mondo, see if in the next few minutes we can pull this interview. Just want to hear it, Murakami, since we're bringing up the White Sox, because it might be the best interview I've heard this year. Might just be. Hard to rule out the White Sox, because if you doubted them before, they've made you look foolish. Plus, they might have Jesus on their side. I mean, the Pope is from Chicago. He's a White Sox fan, and this happens. Coincidence? Coincidence. We'll get to the Murakami sound in a bit. 310-840-4910. Let's do Nick in Ohio. This is the last of our free-for-all Friday calls. Nick in Ohio, where are you steering the ship?
22: How bad are the Pittsburgh Steelers? And is Aaron Rodgers as bad as he looks? And do we have to sit Aaron Rodgers?

0: Lakers on his farewell season. Is that an option? What do you say?
1: We'll see after Sunday. Nick, appreciate the call, because got a sneaky suspicion that Aaron's going to be able to move the ball better than you think this coming week. The Patriots defense is really good. The Falcons defense, not so much, and he didn't look great. Aaron had a great year last year for his standard and for most QB standards. For his age of standard, probably the best way to say it. I wouldn't write him off completely. Certainly wouldn't be talking about him being benched yet. But we'll see. Steelers-Bengals, that's a interesting one that's coming up on Sunday. Before we get to that Murakami sound, most intriguing matchups this weekend in college. How perfect is this? You have three games in three different windows that are going to shape week four of the college slate. You have Tennessee, Texas. All eyes are going to be on Rocky Top at high noon. You got a Manning wearing number 16 in the stadium. His uncle's number 16 is retired. That's fun. At 3:30 Eastern, you have Ole Miss visiting the Swamp. Ole Miss is coming off the most emotional win you can have with Lane Kiffin returning and you getting your revenge. And now Ole Miss is an underdog going to Florida. That's going to be compelling as hell. Oregon pitted against USC. USC is unbeaten. Oregon has a loss. Oregon's favored by 3 in the Coliseum. Lincoln Riley, what are you going to do about it, is the question. And then you get to the NFL. These are games that you might see in the playoffs. Patriots at Jaguars. It seems those teams play a lot in the playoffs. Rams, Broncos. Sunday Night Football on Westwood One Sports. Cowboys, Ravens. And then there are a lot of games we haven't hit on yet. We talked briefly about Bengals, Steelers, but Vikings, Bucks. Bucks are 0-2. Vikings are 2-0. That seems to be a huge differentiator of a game. The Saints are 1-1. The Raiders are 2-0, and they're visiting the Dome. This is the Saints' home opener. Lot of games. It's a great slate of NFL games, a great slate of college. Can't wait to watch it all. But the best sound you're probably going to hear in all of Free For All Friday, if you haven't heard it yet, what a year the White Sox have had with their rookie Murakami right at the center of it. And this is the locker room interview after they clinched a playoff appearance yesterday.
2: How's it going so far?
3: 100. Okay. 100.
2: How many champagne bottles have you opened so far?
3: 100.
2: What does it mean just to be able to celebrate it with this team?
3: I am Japanese!
4: I just wasn't ready at all for that. 100. 100. Great answers to the question. I wonder if he didn't understand what the question was, because there is a language gap, Will. At any time he doesn't know the answer to the question or understand what's being asked, if his default is just to yell, I am Japanese!
3: I am a Japanese!
4: You know? The next time a caller throws me off and I don't know what to answer, I'm just going to hit them with, I am Japanese!
5: Oh, my God.
4: Oh, what a way to put a bow on Free For All Friday, because we have a tremendous guest. This might be something you thought would be featured in Free For All Friday. Hockey? Yeah. The season starts next Tuesday. Jordan Martinook might have the best personality on the Stanley Cup champion Carolina Hurricanes. He is known as the Marty Party. He is so much fun. And he will tell us what he did with his day with the Stanley Cup and how the Cup celebration led him to DJ Pauly D's DJ booth when Marty joins us next.
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please. To Deshaun's credit, and we'll give him credit where it's due, he is doing his part to lower the temperature with Browns fans. For released a song called Cleveland. Listen to that rather than looking at the quarterback who's wearing number 4. Please. Please. To Deshaun's credit, and we'll give him credit where it's due,

0: By the way, tonight was the first time there wasn't a lightning delay in one of Clemson's games. Happened at LSU the opening night, then at Clemson the next 2 weeks. And then here you are out in Berkeley. Don't think you're going to have any lightning delays out that way. It is on a fault line, so glad there's no earthquake during a Clemson football game. That would have been something. Don't bury the Clemson Tigers just yet. Clemson, 24, Cal, 10. That was something. The Clemson Tigers. What were you saying, Will Dalton? Dabo said in the post-game press conference after the North Carolina game. Didn't catch that.
1: Oh, I guess they were celebrating behind him in the locker room when he was out at the podium. And he's like, man, that could cure cancer, what's in that locker room right there.
0: Oh, yeah. Yeah.
1: And talking about Dabo, God on the throne. And
0: that's it, man. Dabo's pressers. No, it's anybody who's been around the ACC for a while, as we have. If you've been around the ACC, you got Dabo impressions. Mm-hmm. He might be the most impressioned man in the ACC. And want to give a shout out to my buddy in South Carolina, William Quackenbush. Yep, that's his real name. Shout out to Quack, who might have the best Dabo impression I've ever heard. Like when I see this guy in Charlotte a few times a year, he'll look at me and he says, "The good Lord's blessed us. Where I get to see you today, Josh, the good Lord, man upstairs."
1: Mm-hmm.
0: Clemson Tiger football.
1: It is
0: baby.
1: Good.
0: I've
1: gotten to hear it before.
0: You just got to make sure to have those three words. Those three words are the words that you need to have a good Dabo impression. The good Lord.
1: And program.
0: Mike Monaco's calling this game? I saw Mike last week in Winston-Salem at the Miami game. He's, man, his frequent flyer miles, man. He's been out at Stanford. He's been out at Cal now. He's in Winston-Salem, North Carolina. He was in Dublin doing the North Carolina TCU game. My guy Monaco, he gets around. And he does.
1: He's all over it.
0: He is. Big night in college football tonight. We need to react to the other game that happened, as was pointed out in the chat, that Indiana survived the close one. That they did. Indiana, whew, as West Coast points out, they survived. It's the first weekend of fall, technically. First weekend. And it's the first weekend where it really is feeling that way. Probably was 2 days ago in the South, walking outside where it's like, oh, I need a coat or I need a jacket. And honestly, it might be the most underrated day on the calendar each year. The day where it's fall for real and you're like, oh, I need to put on the old sweater vest or I need to put on the old crew neck. Great feeling. Great time of year. We're going to have a great college football Saturday. What did we learn about Indiana? Their tight win against Northwestern. We'll tell you, and we'll also talk about the most important game of Week 3 in the NFL next on Westwood One Sports Night.
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0: I did not think that I was going to be married and happy. 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
2: We continue along on NFL Preview, getting you ready for week number 3. Buffalo Bills are back in their brand spanking new home at Highmark Stadium, trying to go to 3-0 for the third straight season. Who's coming to town? Well, Jim Harbaugh and the Chargers. Harbaugh has never been 0-2 in his career. And by the way, Ross, two teams have made the playoffs after an 0-3 start in this century, both of them the Houston Texans.
3: Isn't that wild? Of all teams, you know, I got to tell you, if someone said, what's your biggest surprise for the season through the first 2 weeks, I would tell you the LA Chargers. And not that they lost the games, although to lose at home to the Cardinals and the Raiders is stunning in and of itself. But what are they scoring, 14 points in these games? You know, I thought new offensive coordinator Mike McDaniel loves using fullbacks and tight ends and the running game. I can see how he got the job because it seems like he and Jim Harbaugh speak the same language, but so far it has really not worked. You know, they leave a lot to be desired at receiver, the interior offensive line. It's been ugly. I guess the good news for the Chargers is the Bills have given up over 30 points the first 2 weeks. So this Bills defense can be had. There's absolutely a chance here for the Chargers to get on track, at least offensively. The bad news is you have to play Josh Allen. And the Bills offense, they're scoring over 36 points a game in their first two contests. And you're right. You said before we went to break, the Superman cape, Josh Allen has just been fantastic to start the year. He typically is. I mean, he's my favorite quarterback to watch. Just so entertaining.
2: The Detroit Lions welcome the New York Jets this week to Ford Field. And Ross, this is probably my favorite note of the week. The Jets right now have run 68 offensive plays with the lead in 2 weeks. Last year, they ran 66 plays with the lead all season. So things are a little bit better for New York right now than they have been, but got the Detroit Lions back at home, generally where the offense puts up points.
3: Oh my gosh, that's a wild stat, Scott. I love those. And I love watching this Lions offense. They've scored over 30 points in both games, but they're just so banged up, unfortunately. The O-line, the secondary. This is another game, kind of like last week for the Jets against the Packers. This is a very winnable game for the Jets. They got to find a way to get one of these against teams that are considered better than them.
2: Patriots had the easiest schedule last year. When it came out this year, we saw weeks 1-4 was the hardest for any team in 40 years. They've gotten through half of it now with a 1-1 record. Now they go to Jacksonville to take on a Jaguars team that's the only team in the AFC South that's got a win this year.
3: And I think people forget just how good the Jaguars are. I know they lost on Sunday to Denver. I was there. They had a 9-game regular season winning streak where they were winning by an average of 20 points a game. That is so hard to do in the NFL. All of which is to say I am fully expecting the Jaguars to bounce back in this one. The Patriots lost their right guard, Michael Onwenu. This will be a tough environment for New England to go down there to Jacksonville coming off a loss.
2: Read back to what I said earlier. The AFC South is 1-7 overall, but there's got to be a winner that comes out of this one. Houston taking on Indianapolis at Lucas Oil Stadium. And the Texans, I think they've got the NFL right where they want them. They're 0-2 again. Last two times they were 0-2, they went to the playoffs.
3: both teams desperate to get this one. Unfortunate injury news again for the Colts with Alec Pierce. That's just tough. I mean, he is really what the passing game is built around. Shane Steichen's going to have to figure out another way in this game, and that won't be easy against this Texans defense, which even though they lost to the Bengals, this Texans defense looked like the defense from a year ago. Will Anderson, Danielle Hunter, and the crew were utterly dominant. It's going to be a challenge for Daniel Jones and company.
2: Coming up, can Patrick Mahomes and the Chiefs pass their first road test of the season? This is NFL.
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2: 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The Kansas City Chiefs play their first road game of the year with a 2-0 record. They head down to take on the 0-2 Miami Dolphins at Hard Rock Stadium. And this is a team that's leading the NFL in yards per game, third in points per game. Is the common denominator that Patrick Mahomes is healthy or that Eric Bieniemy is back?
3: Well, certainly, I think it's a combination of both. Although, you know, Mahomes was healthy most of the year last year and they didn't perform like this. So I think Bieniemy deserves and gets a lot of credit for what's going on there. There's no question. Meanwhile, they're playing against the Dolphins team. It's more like Hard Knock Stadium. This year, it's going to be a rough year for the Dolphins. They know it. I think they have 11 guys on their team that were cut by other teams. Some of those guys are starting. I mean, this is as much of a rebuild as we've seen in quite some time. But this isn't any given Sunday league. I think the encouraging thing for the Chiefs is that week one was primarily running the ball. Week two was primarily Mahomes throwing it to Kelce and others. So the Chiefs have already kind of shown they can do it both ways, which is exactly what you need if you want to go to the Super Bowl like they do.
2: The New York Giants got the worst news they could have gotten this week. Jackson Dart is gone for the season. They're 0-5 since they drafted him when another quarterback plays. This is going to be Jameis Winston taking on the Tennessee Titans, and they come into MetLife Stadium having won their last two trips there and beating the Giants.
3: You know what? This is the Brian Daboll. You get it?
2: Daboll. Yeah, I got it.
3: You get it? His last name's Daboll, but he was the head coach for the Giants.
2: It's amazing what you can do with words.
3: I love stuff like that. I love puns. I also kind of love the way Cam Ward and the Titans played against the Eagles.

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2: The place I'm at now, mentally, physically, spiritually, like I'm very, very blessed to have accomplished what I've accomplished up to this point. But I feel like, you know, God has continued to bless the path that I'm on. I feel like I have so much more left. And, I've been blessed. My body is healthy. My mind is healthy. And I'm in one of the best organizations in the NFL. So, time flies. I tell these young guys now, like, man, like, you're going to blink in. You're going to be year five and you're going to blink again. It's going to be freaking year 10. So, but I've been blessed, and it's definitely gone by fast. But I think I was very, very blessed and lucky to have this opportunity.
3: Evan, thanks so much for the time. Really appreciate it. Always nice talking to you. Good luck rest of the way.
2: Yes, sir. I appreciate it. Good talking to you, too.
3: 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Up next, the man who'll be getting you ready for Monday Night Football. 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
11: Roto-Rooter presents The Raving. 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Eagerly I wished the morrow, vainly I had sought to borrow plungers to relieve my sorrow, mops to dry the soggy floor. I slowed it down and nothing more. Ankle deep in water standing long, I stood there wheezing, panting, weeping, cursing curses that no mortal ever cursed before. As the mess was slow subsiding, my thoughts were strong to go a-riding, to dry my troubled clothes, perhaps to find a liquor store. I jumped astride my motor scooter, a big black bird screamed, "Roto!"

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1: Roto-Rooter presents The Raving. Once upon a midnight dreary, while I pondered weak and weary over many a quaint and curious volume of forgotten lore, while I nodded in the hushing, suddenly there came a rushing as of someone slowly flushing water across my chamber floor. Only this and nothing more. Eagerly I wished the morrow, vainly I had sought to borrow plungers to relieve my sorrow, mops to dry the soggy floor. I slowed it down and nothing more. Ankle deep in water standing long, I stood there wheezing, panting, weeping, cursing curses that no mortal ever cursed before. As the mess was slow subsiding, my thoughts were strong to go a-riding, to dry my troubled clothes, perhaps to find a liquor store. I jumped astride my motor scooter, a big black bird screamed, Roto-Rooter!
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5: It's a mild start to your Saturday, and we'll also have to watch out and maybe have some rain, showers, and thunderstorms, and you might need an umbrella for a change. We're looking at a 50% chance of some showers and a few thunderstorms around as we go through today. Watch out for some lightning. A lot of fun events going on, but temperatures will be topping out around 82 to 84. And look for a chance of showers and thunderstorms overnight. A low temperature near 70. And still a slight chance of a thunderstorm on Sunday and a high of 87. From News on 6, I'm meteorologist Travis Meyer.
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0: times in that game where he actually was able to get the ball out, he was missing wide receivers or his tight end. Like he did not play well all the way around. The Packers are in big time trouble in that division. And the door's wide open there for the Minnesota Vikings, who get Kyler Murray back off the concussion. They're 2-0 with Carson Wentz having to play.
1: Yeah.
0: We have the head-to-head win against Green Bay. We saw them get the head-to-head win against the Chicago Bears as well. And I understand Caleb got hurt late, but the Packers were already in, or the Vikings, I'm sorry, were already in great shape. I mean, I think this division is right there for the Vikings. We talked about them preseason at 5-1. Definitely loving how that could potentially play out. So, no, I don't think things are getting better anytime soon for Green Bay, man. I think this is going to end up being a really bad season. The question is it bad enough where Matt LaFleur's job is truly in jeopardy? Remember, they gave him an extension after the postseason game last year because there were rumblings about whether or not he was going to walk and all that kind of stuff. And now they might be regretting that, honestly. Like, there's a chance they might have to pay him to go away. I think it's a little early for that. But if it doesn't turn around in the next month and a half, that's going to be the conversation up in Milwaukee, in Green Bay, I should say.
1: And we'll talk more about this game later on down the in the show, because and frankly, we need to, because this Falcons team looked good. I mean, you got Drake London looking like damn near Julio Jones out there, and Bijan Robinson. The Falcons had more rushing yards in that game alone than the Packers have had all season. Like, this Falcons offense looks totally different with a guy like Michael Penix under center, and I'm not ready to say it, but just letting you know that I'm getting prepared to say it. Are the Falcons back? Look, people are asking, all right? I'm just saying the people are asking.
0: Well, the Bucs don't look any good, so that division's there. I don't have the Bucs making the playoffs. I had the Falcons winning the NFC South, so that was a promising performance as somebody that has a ticket on the Falcons to find a way to win the South. I know everybody's very high on the Saints. Saints had a big win against the Ravens. Mm-hmm. Saints take on an undefeated Raiders team tomorrow, just like we all thought.
1: Yeah,
0: Las Vegas
1: what?
0: Raiders sitting at 2-0. A lot more NFL to come. We also have plenty more college football on this Saturday. Up next, though, we get to the list. What is bothering us? What is bothering you the most right now? That's coming up on Westwood One Sports.
2: 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Chicago hopes to get back on track after falling to 1-1 last week, while Jalen Hurts and the Eagles want to build on their 2-0 start. It's the Eagles at the Bears coming up on Monday Night Football.
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0: just go lights out, you know, go Rose Bowl Jameis in some of these games. But I don't think you're going to, or at least I don't think you'll be able to get that consistently enough to reach that win total. So yeah, I mean, I think you got to hammer the under right now if you know, if you're betting on the fly. First of all, if you're betting on the fly in with the Giants win total right now, hey, 1-800-GAMBLER. All right. You need to.
1: Hey, some people think it's a bet. Some people think it's a great opportunity, though, right? I mean, they're during the season now. Yeah. Now some people maybe think there's an opportunity. They're dead set that, you know, the Giants are only going to win three games, or you have the opposite feel. There's in season, whether it's awards markets or updated win totals, actually, I think you can find some value in the middle of the season, especially when injuries come into play.
0: Let me reiterate, take back that claim. If you were betting the over for wins for the Giants, 1-800-GAMBLER is the number you should be calling, because you probably need to seek some professional help.
1: We will, by the way, we will go through the rest of the week three slate coming up a little bit later on in the show. We'll go through some of the marquee matchups. We also have a game overseas this week, Austin, in Brazil with the Cowboys and the Ravens, and some controversy around the playing surface. The NFLPA is out here saying they have concerns about the surface. The NFL, of course, says, no. We've checked. The playing surface is just fine as they play another international game. So we'll get to that a little bit later on. But up next, I want to get back to the game of the day in college football. If you're just waking up with us this morning, you probably want to hear about Texas and Tennessee. What could go down in Knoxville in a couple hours? Well, we're going to head out to Knoxville next with Eric Henry. He's a Texas beat reporter for Horns 24/7. He'll tell us what to expect from the Longhorns and the Volunteers.
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12: Rain, showers, and a few rumbles of thunder around the area this morning. That'll settle the dust for a while and also keep us on the cool side as temperatures remain in the 70s most of the morning. Chance of showers will diminish a little bit as we go through the afternoon, but return again with showers and a few thunderstorms tonight. Look for a high around 80 today, then dropping off to around 68 for tonight. Slight chance of thunderstorms on our Sunday. Afternoon high or partly sunny skies at 87. From News on 6, I'm meteorologist Travis Meyer.
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0: the last, you know, 25, 30 years. But the people much prefer Saturdays in the state of Tennessee than they do on Sundays. And that's not just because of, you know, Tennessee's been good. It's like that, whether Tennessee's good, whether Tennessee's bad. And it makes for one hell of an atmosphere on Saturdays.
1: Yeah, it's on the list, man. You know, we talk about college venues, bucket list places to go see games. It seems like it'd be a hell of an atmosphere to go experience. I was just in Lincoln last Saturday for Nebraska.
0: Another great place.
1: That, of course, is football program that's been down for a long time, you know, from their 90s standards of winning national titles. But it's another great, great tailgating atmosphere, great atmosphere altogether. But there's a long list, man. We, you know, the Big House obviously is on there as well. There's quite a few. And I forgot, when I asked you if you've been in Neyland, I'm like, oh, of course you have. You worked in Tennessee, so it makes a lot of sense that you would get to a Vols game. So we'll get back to this game. We'll talk about the rest of the college football slate throughout the show. We're just getting going here on a Saturday, counting down to kickoff on BetMGM Game Day. I do want to get to the sounds of the week coming up next, though, including this bizarre controversy involving Sean Payton and Mike McDonald and what interview clip should have been shared, shouldn't have been shared, plus Sean McVay being very humble about his travel plans. We'll do that next here on Westwood One Sports.
2: The Packers got blown out by the previously lifeless Falcons on Thursday Night Football. 4 3-and-outs, 16 rushing yards. Is Matt LaFleur close to becoming Matt LaFired? Westwood One Sports.
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0: game to watch tonight. You know, keep it, you know, flip over to SEC Network and watch Kamario Taylor, because I think you'll be very impressed just with what he can do. And you're right, Austin Simmons has been great for Mizzou, but I just don't think it's enough. I think Starkville's going to be ringing those cowbells well longer after the Guinness Book of World Records leaves.
1: All right, coming up next, we get back to the NFL. Some injuries, not just with the quarterbacks, but some wide receiver injuries. How does that impact games tomorrow? We'll take a look at a couple of them next here on BetMGM Game Day.
2: 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Chicago hopes to get back on track after falling to 1-1 last week, while Jalen Hurts and the Eagles want to build on their 2-0 start. It's the Eagles at the Bears coming up on Monday Night Football.
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2: Roto-Rooter presents The Raving. Once upon a midnight dreary, while I pondered weak and weary over many a quaint and curious volume of forgotten lore, while I nodded in the hushing, suddenly there came a rushing as of someone slowly flushing water across my chamber floor. Only this and nothing more. Eagerly I wished the morrow, vainly I had sought to borrow plungers to relieve my sorrow, mops to dry the soggy floor. I slowed it down and nothing more. Ankle deep in water, standing long, I stood there wheezing, panting, weeping, cursing curses that no mortal ever cursed before. As the mess was slow subsiding, my thoughts were strong to go a-riding, to dry my troubled clothes, perhaps to find a liquor store. I jumped astride my motor scooter, a big black bird screamed, Roto-Rooter!
3: And away go troubles down the drain.
2: Ah, yes, Roto-Rooter, why didn't I think of that before? There more comfort, nevermore. Thank you.
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7: Rain, showers, a few rumbles of thunder around the area this morning. That'll settle the dust for a while and also keep us on the cool side as temperatures remain in the 70s most of the morning. Chance of showers will diminish a little bit as we go through the afternoon, but return again with showers and a few thunderstorms tonight. Look for a high around 80 today, then dropping off to around 68 for tonight. Slight chance of thunderstorms on our Sunday. Afternoon high under partly sunny skies at 87. From News on 6, I'm meteorologist Travis Meyer.
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Or I'm sorry, I guess it'd be 7:30 Eastern kickoff. 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Or I'm sorry, I guess it'd be 7:30 Eastern kickoff. You and I are both in the Central Time Zone, so I always screw that up. 7:30 Eastern time. 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
10: 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News on 6. 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

0: shock the college football world. So I want to give love to Andre in Mississippi. I will not point out that he also had Ohio State beating Texas 27-16 and Georgia Tech beating Tennessee, because neither of those predictions went right. But he did nail it with his Michigan blasting
1: Oklahoma
0: prediction. So shout out Andre in Mississippi, our college football guru.
1: Well, what is he on today? You got to at least text in or
0: I know, Andre. Andre in Mississippi.
1: I'm curious now.
0: Where are you? If anyone knows
1: Michigan
0: Andre
1: gonna handle their business,
0: tell him to call in. Yeah, right. Well, we need to know.
1: Andre, unless he's a Mississippi State fan, he still might be recovering from last weekend there in the win against LSU. They got after it. So maybe that whole state might have shut down. Although both teams in Mississippi have some quarterbacks. You know, Trinidad is the Heisman favorite. And then Taylor, we were talking about earlier, for Mississippi State, he might be in the Heisman race anyway.
0: I've got, full disclosure, I've got game day on in the background, and the game day production has moved within, inside the stadium for the Tennessee game today. And Johnny Knoxville is in full Tennessee uniform making his celebrity guest picks right now.
1: All right.
0: But can I real quickly just... I have a little bit of a bone to pick with College Game Day. This started back in the day when the guy who's now at Fox, why am I blanking on his name? The reporter.
1: Tom Rinaldi.
0: Tom Rinaldi. When he would do those stories on Game Day, and you just know as soon as you heard his voice, it was going to be a tear-induced story. Like, it is going to get the waterworks welled up in your eyes. They still do that now, okay? and I can't for the life of me understand why. Look, I understand you're trying to make these human stories and making it all about like these incredible heartfelt moments within the game of college football. You're trying to add life to the sport that we all know and love. But why? Why do you got to make us cry on a Saturday morning? All right? Like, that's the last thing I want to do to get ready for my team's big game. I don't want to be welling up. I don't want to be a blubbering mess. I don't want to have those like drool coming out of my mouth just like while I'm getting hyped for the biggest game of the week. Okay? Well, so why are you doing this to us, ESPN? Can you stop? Time and place. Like, save it for a 30 for 30 that we could watch later on Netflix. I don't want it right before my team's about to kick off in the biggest game of the week. Save the waterworks. Like, what is this, Lifetime or ESPN? Okay, is this the Hallmark Channel or ESPN? I don't want to cry. I just want to watch football, and you're making it hard to do so with your damn stories and Tom Rinaldi's voice and just, oh, this is where how this kid grew up, and then his dad passed away, and it's like I don't need to know this. Tell me after the game.
1: The good news is during the pregame show, it's not the last thing that you have going into kickoff. They do it like in the middle of the show, and then they go back to the fun stuff. So it's not the very end. You can recover. But oh yeah, there's some tearjerker type of stories that happen. Look, College Game Day is so successful; it's one of the best shows out there. But it is the same formula every week, right? Like it's the same form. Like Pat McAfee's incredible on it; he's going to be the goofy guy. Someone's going to kick a kick for $1 million. They're going to have a tearjerker story. They're going to have some other random controversy. Like it's the same formula every damn Saturday. But it is addicting, and it's great. It just is.
0: It's
1: go get
0: it's
1: your
0: too
1: Kleenex.
0: Much is what it is.
1: Go get your Kleenex.
0: Yeah, I'll be
1: wipe
0: right
1: the
0: back.
1: Tears away. All right. Up next, let's get back to the NFL. Teams that are 0-2. Who's still making the playoffs out of that group? Are there any? Same thing can be said. Who's a pretender that's 2-0? That's coming up right here on Westwood One Sports.
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12: Mostly cloudy skies, and we're dodging showers and a few rumbles of thunder here and there as we work our way through the afternoon hours. So again, much needed rain, but of course it is on the weekend. And we're looking for temperatures this afternoon, generally in the 70s where it's raining, to about 80, 81. A little bit on the humid side for the late afternoon hours here. For tonight, we do run a 50% chance of additional showers and a few thunderstorms. And tomorrow, a 30% chance of a shower thunderstorm, mainly south and east. Look for a high tomorrow, right around 86. From the Bob Mills Weather Center, I'm meteorologist Travis Meyer.
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14: 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Keeping an eye on Knoxville, Tennessee. The Longhorns out to an early 7-0 lead. Tennessee, their first possession of the day. About 10 minutes to go in the first half. They are moving the ball across midfield. There was a roughing the passer penalty that aided the drive so far for Tennessee. We'll keep an eye on that as we go out to the phones and welcome in Andrew Perloff, who joins us here on Westwood One Sports. He, of course, is the co-host of Dan Patrick Presents Not So Fast with Paps and Perloff weekdays at 12 Eastern on NBC Sports Now, at Andrew Perloff on Twitter and X. Andrew, it's great to have you on the show. Congrats on the new show, by the way. Are you locked in to this Tennessee game the way we are? We're trying to figure out if the 50% off alcohol sales are going to benefit Tennessee today.
15: I'm absolutely locked in. And I tell you, I'm an arch apologist. And he looks amazing so far.
16: An arch apologist? What do you have to apologize for with Arch?
15: So last year, everyone hated him. And I said it was the receivers and the O-line that was struggling and they couldn't run the ball. And I said he's way better than everyone thinks. And my buddy Will Leach called him the first college football bust. I disagreed and said the team around him was struggling. I'm serious. I have the receipts. And then he's playing much better. But also still, people doubt him. I think they think that he's not that talented.
16: Do you think he'll be the first quarterback taken off the board come April?
15: Yes, 100%. You know, the best
16: really,
15: quarterback
16: over Trinidad
15: in college football is probably Kamario Taylor.
16: Over Trinidad Chambliss and you know, I Kamario is not, you know, going to be coming out after, you know, 1 year, but you have Arch as the number one quarterback.
15: Oh yeah. And by the way, I apologize if there's a delay on my end here. But yeah, I have Arch over Chambliss is 5'11.5". And then, you know, CJ Carr is good. He might go back to Notre Dame. Lenore Sellers is not good. I heard Mel Kiper say that Kamario Taylor and Keelon Russell would probably go 1 and 2, but they're not eligible to be in the draft. So it's got to be Arch to me.
14: We're talking to Andrew Perloff here on Westwood One Sports. Thinking of quarterbacks, I mean, we've taken a look at Arch. Dante Moore comes back to Oregon for another year, and they're in danger of having this disastrous campaign if they don't handle their business against USC. Do you think Oregon is still a national title contender, or is it all in today?
15: I think that they could beat USC. USC hasn't really been tested this year. They could have lost to Rutgers. The Rutgers QB threw this pick six at the 1 yard line that really hurt them badly. 1 yard line is a 99-yard pick six. I don't think USC is tough enough. I think Oregon's hungry because they were so bad. Everyone gave up on them. I got the Ducks today.
16: Yeah, they're 9-0, I believe, since entering Big Ten play when playing on the road. So I agree with you there. Now, shuffling back to Rocky Top real quick, obviously the president is in attendance, and that obviously made a big story this week, not just because of his presence, but because of the comms issues that tend to happen in when the president is at a game, as it did during the national championship game, Miami and Indiana earlier this year. Comms went down in the third quarter, and for both teams. Andrew, I want to ask you two questions. Do you think that is can pose a problem for teams, considering it is the comms going down for both teams? And also, you as a broadcasting professional, obviously you years with the Dan Patrick Show, you had your own radio show on CBS Sports for a minute, and then now back with Pabst on your new daily TV show. Have you ever had the comms go down while on air?
15: Oh my God, a million times. And it's one thing if I go down, but when Dan Patrick goes down, everyone panics.

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3: Yeah, it's great to get those guys back together. 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They're great. 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
4: 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No question about that. All right, man, let's get back to some college football. 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

0: one than people think. Give me the Chargers to cover in this game against the Buffalo Bills, make it a little more interesting. So that's an NFL bet I like. And then one player prop for you. I'll stick with my local squad here. Emmett Johnson, he's the number two running back behind Kenneth Walker in Kansas City. The Chiefs are playing the Dolphins. Game likely to get out of hand. Emmett Johnson, they need to start getting him worked in more because Ken Walker's on an absurd pace to touch the ball over 400 times this year. It's not sustainable. Emmett Johnson out of Nebraska, over under 39.5 rushing receiving yards combined, minus 110. He goes over 40 combined today, or tomorrow, ooh, I should say, in South Beach. Down in South Beach.
1: I like that. And look, nobody knows the Chiefs better than my guy Alex, who works in Kansas City for the flagship there, home of the Chiefs. So that I like that. I like that little player prop bet. Can I get your real quick take on the Chiefs? Because obviously they are off to a tremendous start, and it does feel like the Chiefs of old have returned, especially about coming off of what was just a hellish year for them last year. Are you buying in all the way? Are there any flaws in their game that we just haven't been able to see thus far?
0: Yeah, so I'm buying into them being, a playoff team, maybe winning the division. I'm not ready to say they're the team in the AFC. You know, Patrick Mahomes is back, though, if there was any question. Patrick Mahomes is fully back.
1: Yeah.
0: He was awesome last week against the Colts. I understand the Colts defense leaves a lot to be desired, and other teams will have success against them as well. But Patrick Mahomes looks great. That was his best game, guys, throwing the football since 2022, I would argue, if you look at multiple metrics. He was awesome. My questions with them still are getting pressure on the quarterback. They didn't have a sack last week. Hopefully they get some sacks against the Dolphins tomorrow. Malik Willis has been sacked 9 times this year, more than any other quarterback. So if they don't get pressure on him, it's a concern. And then they still have the left tackle question. Khalil Benson, the undrafted rookie, has done a nice job as left tackle, but they still don't have their top tackle and Josh Simmons back, and that continues to linger with this back injury. I still just want to see them play a tougher opponent, and that's not going to happen for a bit, guys. Their schedule's very soft in the first 7 weeks. They have to stack some wins because on the back half, they have a stretch of games against the Rams, Bengals, Bills, Patriots, all in a row. We'll learn a lot more about them in November, I think, guys. But no, they're back in terms of being a playoff team, Mahomes being an MVP candidate.
1: Well, that's great news for you. Terrible news for literally the 31 other franchises in the NFL. So that's awesome.
0: I just want to know if your Titans are going to actually win a football game tomorrow in what is game against the Giants.
1: The Titans looked good against the Eagles. I think they are going to be more of that than they were week one, because they laid an absolute egg week one. I think you will see more of that. The offense started to open up. I do think Cam Ward, what we saw the last 9 games of last season and the really against the Philadelphia on last week, I do think you're going to see that more of that Cam Ward than the week one Cam Ward that we got. I think the offense is really going to start to open up, and they've really started to click, and that's really just been the downfall. They haven't been able to stay on the field. So
0: he's Austin Huff. I'm Alex Gold. We're back at it next Saturday, 8 a.m. to 1 p.m. Eastern time here on BetMGM Game Day. Stay with Westwood One Sports. Coming up next, Mike Wickett takes over here for the rest of your Saturday.
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6: Roto-Rooter presents The Raving. Once upon a midnight dreary, while I pondered weak and weary over many a quaint and curious volume of forgotten lore, while I nodded in the hushing, suddenly there came a rushing as of someone slowly flushing water across my chamber floor. Only this and nothing more. 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
3: 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Once upon a midnight dreary, while I pondered weak and weary over many a quaint and curious volume of forgotten lore, while I nodded in the hushing, suddenly there came a rushing as of someone slowly flushing water across my chamber floor. Only this and nothing more. Eagerly I wished the morrow, vainly I had sought to borrow plungers to relieve my sorrow, mops to dry the soggy floor. 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
6: Here in Oklahoma, the sky can turn on you in seconds. 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News on 6. This is News on 6 Now. It's College Saturday Now on Westwood One Sports. Here's Mike Wickett.
7: It is so nice not to be talking about top-ranked teams playing cupcakes. I can promise you that. Thanks for hanging here on as College Football Saturday. You know, all these Ohio State versus Kent State and Arkansas State playing Alabama or whatever. It is nice to have actual good matchups going on in college football early and a ton later today. We do have an arch highlight to get to, so let's get you a scoreboard update.
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7: Other than an early touchdown on the ground for Texas, the Longhorns and Vols, not a lot of fireworks in this one. It's 10-3. Texas was driving down in Knoxville, but then Arch made a mistake.
9: Say it. 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
10: 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We appreciate it very, very much. And you can even say, hey, Alexa, play Westwood One Sports, and she will do it. Let's see. There hasn't been a lot of scoring in the last couple of minutes in college football as we keep you up to date on what is going on. I do have that punt return for you, though, for Tennessee to get it close.
11: Scoreboard now.
10: Texas has added a field goal, but minutes ago it was the Tennessee Volunteers down 10-3.
12: Three and outs. Chimento punting, and it's fielded at the 45. Moss has a crease. Quay Moss, punter to beat. Gone! Touchdown, Tennessee!
10: The call over on ABC. Texas has, again, added a field goal. They're up 13-10. Tennessee punting the ball from their own 30-yard line. 3 minutes to go in the third quarter. The top-ranked team of the nation up three. With the rest of the top 25, here's Peyton Lodge.
13: All right, well, we got Texas Tech, number 11 ranked Texas Tech in their own building on top of Sam Houston State, 35-14. Quick little stat about that game.

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0: 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I want to be just like him. 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
1: 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It's College Saturday Now on Westwood One Sports. Here's Mike Wickett.
3: You know, if you watched the Thursday night NFL game, and you watched just how bad the Green Bay Packers offensive line looked, that's how as bad Tennessee's offensive line looks. And I'm not sure if this is a Tennessee thing. You know, you always wonder, is it the offense, is it the defense? I'm not sure if it's Tennessee or if it's Texas, but Tennessee looks bad. Tennessee's got 10 points. They're down 13-10, 10.5 to go. Just punted the football back to Texas. And then there was an interfering with the returner play that just happened. And the Longhorns are going to start about the 35-yard line of Tennessee here, up 13-10. But again, 13-10 is the score. Tennessee's got 10 points. 7 came out of punt return. Again, Texas defense loaded, NFL players all over that Tennessee or that Texas defense. I understand that. But Tennessee looks really bad on offense. Their offensive line cannot block. Their quarterback has been on the run for the entire game, and it shows. And Tennessee's defense is doing a damn good job of keeping them the ball game. They're getting pressure on Arch. They picked off Arch at least once in this football game. Texas, 2 of 10 on third down so far. Low-scoring game there in Knoxville. 13-10 is the score right now in Knoxville. Longhorns lead the Volunteers.
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3: I don't have the highlight ready to go because I'm watching it as it happened. Jeremiah Smith just caught his 4th touchdown of the day. And I am very aware that the Heisman goes to a quarterback. But of all the years, man, I hope that maybe this is the year. Jeremiah Smith has 4 touchdowns in this football game. The Buckeyes are blowing Illinois out 34-13. Jeremiah Smith has 11 catches for 204 yards and 4 touchdowns. Ohio State quarterback Brandon Saiyan

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0: left. 21 seconds to go. Throw in one of those where the receiver takes three steps, runs out, you hit him, you make it very tough for him to catch going toward the sideline. He falls to the ground. You can't stop the clock. Then with 4 seconds left, because all your receivers were downfield, everybody had to run back. You had to wait. And then you have to heave the thing into the end zone. Just very poor management. Again, the quarterback is a freshman. Faison's a freshman. But poor management by Tennessee at the end. And their offense didn't look good for most of this football game. It says final 20-17. The Longhorns go on to win. I think there was a replay just to make sure there wasn't an extra second on the clock. And it is over. Yes, officially over. The Longhorns remain undefeated. They win 20-17. The handshake there, Sark and Heupel, they're at the 50-yard line. Tennessee suffers their first loss of the season, 20-17, the final score. Arch Manning and company get the win. Arch didn't do a lot in this football game. I know that people were watching Arch against Ohio State, and in that big comeback was like, yep, there it is. We get it. We see it now. Well, I'll tell you what, 14-19, 201 yards passing, no touchdowns and a pick. I think you could take Arch Manning out of the Heisman race, at least out of the Heisman frontrunner race. Because that was not an impressive performance. 7 touchdowns, 2 picks on the year, 661 passing yards. Not exactly Heisman numbers coming into this, and didn't do a lot. Meanwhile, you got Jeremiah Smith, the wide receiver for the Ohio State Buckeyes today, went absolutely bananas, went crazy for the Bucks. 12 catches, 217 yards, and 4 TDs. And this wasn't against Kent State. This was against Illinois. Not bad. Not bad at all for Jeremiah Smith. We got a lot of football that has just kicked off, as a matter of fact. Let's do this.
1: Scoreboard now.
0: As mentioned,
2: it's basically a safety that can come down into the box.
3: First down, save. Up top.
0: Here's Gus Johnson on Fox. That was the fourth touchdown catch. The fourth touchdown catch for the soon-to-be top five draft pick in Jeremiah Smith. Buckeyes win 42-19. Peyton Lodge has a lot going on in the world of football. What's up, Peyton?
4: What's up? Let's start with the finals. Texas Tech, the Red Raiders, number 11, beat Sam Houston State 49-14. Texas, obviously, with the win, 20-17. The number one ranked Texas Longhorns. Number 7, Ohio State, finishes their game against Illinois. They win 42-19. And Wake Forest goes on the road at Louisville and beats the Cardinals. The number 16 ranked Cardinals, 30-27. The games that are going on right now at halftime, number 3 Notre Dame on top of Purdue, 35-0 at Purdue at halftime. Ole Miss, number 4, at number 21 Florida. That game just kicked off, no score. Utah, number 15, making the trip to Iowa State. Hey, you're Cyclones. Seven minutes to go.
0: Whoa. Just because I live in Iowa doesn't make them my... They're my wife's Cyclones. She went to Iowa State. That's not my Cyclones. You get out of here.
4: So where are you?
0: I'm from Hawkeye? Detroit. I root for Michigan.
4: Oh, okay. All
0: yeah,
4: right.
0: Yeah, well, I'm from Detroit. I root for Michigan. They're not doing much right now with Iowa.
4: Yeah, and they won't be. And you said take the under. No score, as everyone knows, a couple of punts in that game to start it. That one, 9 minutes to go in the first. Number 18, Michigan against number 17, Iowa. And at 3:30 Eastern time, we got Oklahoma going to Athens to face the number 2 Georgia Bulldogs. You can listen to that one on our Westwood One Sports app.
0: Yeah, that one is early. Georgia has the ball. It's scoreless between the Sooners and the Dogs. Man, what a morning. What a morning of college football. We have a record-setting performance from Jeremiah Love of the Ohio State Buckeyes. Number 16, Louisville goes down. They fall at home to Wake Forest. That's big in the ACC race. And then Texas survives against Tennessee. And all of the bettors that took the Vols plus 5.5. It was the line plus 5.5. Everybody is happy. We're all happy, right? We're all happy. I mean, those of us that And I bet Tennessee plus 7.5. I didn't feel good about the 5.5, and I would have won that. But if you bet it 5.5 or whatever it may have been, congrats to you for getting the big dub. All right, we're going to do this again tomorrow. There are so many big NFL games. We will get you updated on everything real early. I'll be back on the air with you coming up tomorrow, 12 Eastern time. We will be on the air. Actually, check that. 1 Eastern time, we will be on the air. So, like, when the games kick off, the show kicks off, and we bounce around, kind of like Scott Hansen, but on the radio. And we bounce around to every game, giving you all the highlights, giving you all the big stats, and keeping you updated tomorrow, NFL Sunday Now, 1 o'clock Eastern here on Westwood One Sports. Again, running through the NFL, the college football scores for you right now. Games in action. Number 3, Notre Dame, 35-0, leading at Purdue at the half. Georgia and Oklahoma are scoreless between the hedges in the swamp. Florida and Ole Miss are scoreless. Gators driving on into Mississippi territory. Utah ran the opening kickback, and the 15th-ranked Utes up 7-0 at Iowa State. Iowa and Michigan are scoreless. 25th-ranked Houston and Georgia Southern getting ready to kick off. Thanks to our producer, Peyton Lodge, for keeping us updated on all of the scores that have been going down in college football, and to Ryan Smith, our board operator, for keeping us on the air. John Lund is going to take you the rest of the way here on College Saturday Now here on Westwood One Sports. And again, tomorrow, we do it for the big boys for the National Football League. NFL Sunday Now gets rolling at 1 o'clock Eastern time. I can't wait to be on the air with you again. For Peyton Lodge and Ryan Smith, my name is Mike Wickett. Thank you so much for listening. John Lund continues here on Westwood One Sports.
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5: 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This is KOTV Tulsa, KXBL HD2 Tulsa, KHTT HD2 Muskogee, KBOO HD2 Henrietta. Before the tailgates fire up, when the road trip is just beginning, when the crowds fill the stadium, your Cowboy football game day starts right here. 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We'll set the stage with early analysis, storylines, and interviews to get you ready as we count down to game time. 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
6: 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It's Oklahoma's Own News on 6 Now. I'm your host, Bryce Hulse, and we are 3 hours away from Oklahoma State opening Big 12 play in Morgantown, West Virginia, as they face the undefeated West Virginia Mountaineers and what will surely be a game for whoever wants to be ranked come tomorrow. Oklahoma State 2-1 on the season, a very impressive win against Oregon a couple of weeks ago, and then beating Murray State 59-0 last week. West Virginia, again, undefeated, and they beat 25th-ranked Virginia last Saturday at a neutral field. And now here we are with a lot on the line for both of these teams. Again, whoever wins is most likely going to be ranked tomorrow in the new poll. And then you're also looking at who's going to be able to put themselves into that conversation for a Big 12 title. We've been talking about BYU and Utah and Texas Tech and Houston, and there's some teams on the outside right now that are trying to wedge themselves into that conversation. Kansas State, I think of, but definitely Oklahoma State and West Virginia are in that conversation, and tonight is going to be the teller of who gets to really put themselves into that. For this show, we've got Dylan Clark, site manager for the Smoking Musket, covering all things West Virginia sports. He's going to be coming up in our next segment. And then down the line, we have John Holcomb, News on 6 sports director and then color analyst for the OSU radio broadcast. He's going to be joining us from West Virginia by phone as him and Dave Hunziker are down there ready to call a great game. Right now, though, we're going to get into some audio. This is from OSU Athletics, their YouTube page. Dave Hunziker was able to share some time with Eric Morris and just talk more about the opening of this Big 12 season.
7: It's time for Big 12 conference play and a night game in Morgantown, West Virginia, as the Cowboys take on the West Virginia Mountaineers. And we're visiting, of course, as we always do with head coach Eric Morris. You know, as I've just sort of looked over these first three games, you know, analytically, you know, one thing that really jumps out, there's barely any negative plays on offense, especially on first down. That's so important, obviously. Is there a secret sauce to that? Because everybody has negative plays, but you don't. How do you do it?
8: No, I just think everybody doing their job. Obviously, I think Drew's gotten us in and out of some bad things. And, you know, whenever I make a bad call, he's been able to be the magic eraser back there and did it a couple times last week, you know, threw actually two touchdowns on plays that he changed at the line of scrimmage. And so having his brain back there running the whole operation offense, I think helps. Our backs have been doing a nice job getting downhill, and Coach Cobbs does a phenomenal job of preaching that to the guys, avoiding, you know, negative plays. It's something that we chart every week. And so, you know, I think we've been good on that side. And then the defense has been really good, efficiency on first and second down, and put them in third and not so manageable positions, which has allowed them to be fantastic on third downs as well.
7: So speaking of Drew Mestemaker, obviously you're playing an FCS team that's in a rebuild, Murray State, last weekend. Did you see anything from Drew week two to week three that was another little jump in improvement?
8: Yeah, I mean, I think he just managed the game so well. We didn't ask him to do too much. You know, I think he just played within himself when the plays were there. You know, he took the shots down the field when they weren't. He did a nice job checking it down and keeping us on schedule and ahead of the change. And so, you know, I think that's something that'll be big this week, especially playing against, you know, a defense that likes to bring pressure from a lot of different places and wreak havoc back there. And so this is the first time we've seen a defense blitz this much. And so him handling those blitzes and you know, we got to make them pay when they do. That's how you get people to stop blitzing. And you know, on the other side of it, if they have success with it early, I think they'll continue to bring it.
7: You've had tremendous success with your outside runs, specifically the outside zone. How much can that sort of limit a defense when they want to be aggressive like that? Is that outside zone a good answer?
8: Yeah, I think so. I think, and we got to do a nice job just keeping them off balance, you know, with different schematics up front, you know, on the offensive side of the ball and on the defensive side of the ball, and not allow, you know, them to dictate the tempo. I mean, obviously on offense, we want to dictate kind of what we're doing. And so, but yeah, I mean, I think, you know, at times, you know, outside zone can cause people to pop a gap from time to time. And if we can hit it with these backs downhill and create some explosive runs, you know, that makes this offense pretty lethal.
7: West Virginia brings a lot of things into the game, offensively and defensively, that you haven't seen. We already talked about what they do defensively that's really aggressive. So from an offensive standpoint, there's a lot of different things there, but is the most unique thing is what the quarterback Michael Hawkins brings to the table?
8: Yeah, I mean, I think just he's so dynamic, you know, in two different ways. True dual threat, I mean, really he's hurt people with his legs, and then, you know, when you want to decide to come put an extra guy up there to stop him, you know, he's thrown the football really effectively down the field, and they've been super explosive with their passing game. And so, you know, haven't had to really rely on the passing game, drop back a ton. But, you know, they put him in great situations. And then, too, I think, you know, this running back, you know, Cook is phenomenal. He's so hard to tackle. You know, he's broken a ton of tackles. And so we got to be sure tacklers and get him down on the perimeter.
7: Do you feel like they might be the most physical team you've played or no?
8: Yeah, I mean, I think, you know, them and Oregon, you know, are pretty similar in physicality. And I know, you know, just being around and watching Rich Rod's teams over the course of history, right? I've been able to watch a ton of them over the course of time. You know, I think that's something they pride themselves in, and they're always tough. They're hard nosed. You know, they want to establish the run game. They're not afraid to run the quarterback. And I think, you know, that's kind of their philosophy, and they'll be no different on Saturday night when those people are going crazy.
7: Yeah, they certainly will be. The Cowboys in West Virginia, 6 o'clock is our kickoff time in Morgantown. We'll see you then.
6: That was Dave Hunziker with head football coach Eric Morris for Oklahoma State. And we'll be back here on the Cowboy Football pregame show. I'm your host, Bryce Hulse. It's Oklahoma Zone, 1170 AM, News on 6 now. We've got Dylan Clark from the Smoking Musket coming up to preview the West Virginia Mountaineers.
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12: Scattered showers, a few thunderstorms hanging around as we work away into the evening hours here. There could be some lightning, so just be aware of that. Then that'll clear out. And then later tonight, after midnight into the morning hours, we have a 60% chance now. Showers and a few rumbles of thunder. Morning low right around 67. As we look on into our Sunday, look for partly cloudy skies, a high of 85, and a 30% chance of thunderstorms. A few of those could pop up again for Sunday night into Monday. Still heavy rains next week. From News on 6, I'm meteorologist Travis Smart.
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1: Welcome back into the Cowboy Football pre-game show here on Oklahoma Zone 1170 AM News on 6 Now. I'm pleased to be joined now by Dylan Clark, the site manager for the Smoking Musket, covering all things West Virginia Mountaineers. Dylan, thank you so much for joining me.
2: Thanks for having me, and congrats on that big Oregon win. Rising tide lifts all ships, so we were really glad to see that for the conference. It was a big win.
1: Yeah, it was a lot of fun, and probably one of the more unexpected victories in, I think, my time of watching anything related to OSU sports. So a complete twist from what we experienced against Tulsa the week before. And, you know, now it brings in a pretty cool matchup here because OSU's on a 2-game win streak, West Virginia with a 3-0 start this year. You know, first off, though, I wanted to ask, because I haven't talked to many West Virginia people since Rich Rod came back. He has a year under his belt, 3-0 start this year. What has the mood been like having him back in West Virginia? And it feels like so many things have changed in the sport since then.
2: Yeah, the vibes are higher than they have been in a long time at West Virginia. And, you know, I think part of that obviously is Rich Rodriguez and, the history that he's had here, the success that he's had here. But, I think that the fan base for the most part was ready to move on from the Neil Brown era. Great guy. I wish him the best, but it just didn't feel like it was really working here. It didn't feel like the trajectory was right. So, you know, I think we would have been excited to have a new coach no matter what. But, you know, the history that we have with Rich Rod brings an added element. And not going to lie, you know, there are some people that are on the opposite side of that, that weren't excited to see him come back. So that's why this 3-0 start this season has been so important, is, you know, we're starting to

0: show some evidence to maybe some non-believers, and also, you know, just starting to see what we remember. You know, it's easy. It's been so long ago since he was here that it's easy to kind of think to yourself, like, am I glorifying the old days? Am I exaggerating a little bit? But, like, you know, watching us go out and play Virginia and really be the more physical team, to play hard from bell to bell, to feel like we got better as that game went on, it really did bring back the memories of what we used to look like, what, you know, our football, how our football teams used to play, and what we've been missing.
1: You know, it's really nice to be able to extinguish that fire that Virginia had the first, you know, from week zero on to week two in college football, because a lot of people were starting to get really high on them. And then West Virginia just puts an end to that. And, you know, like you're kind of alluding to, they dominated, really. You know, they were the more physical team, probably even more so than the score suggested. I know it was still, you know, an 11-point win. But now you're coming into a night game in Morgantown. You know, for people who don't really know a whole lot about it, what are night games like in Morgantown?
0: So it's always a really fun atmosphere, rally atmosphere. You know, our stadium is 60,000 plus, but we'd like to think that we punch above our weight as far as noise level in there. You know, when you give our fan base a little bit more time to do the pregame activities, we're gonna use that time wisely, if you know what I mean, and we're gonna make sure that we come ready to play. So. It's a really fun atmosphere. It can be challenging. It's lost a little bit of its luster in that regard in the last few years. You know, in Rich Rodriguez's first stint, he went 11-1 in night games. And in the and since I believe since 2011, we're 6-13 against power conference opponents in night games. So, you know, the fans are still doing their part, and I expect nothing different this week. And in fact, you know, today I think you're going to see tonight, rather, you're going to see, you know, a gold rush, which is a really fun atmosphere. And the fans really show up and support a 3-0 team, which we haven't been able to say that since 2018. So hoping we can turn the tide on that winning record. You know, it used to be night games in Morgantown were like a sacred thing that, you know, you almost were guaranteed to feel like you were going to come out of there with a win. And that hasn't been the case really since joining the Big 12. So I'm hoping we can turn that around today.
1: And, well, you know, when you look at this matchup in terms of the full landscape of college football, I think it's really underrated. You know, I mean, these are two teams that I think in years past probably should be ranked already, maybe in that 22 to 25 range. You know, it's on FS1. It's kind of hidden right now, but this is one of those games where the winner of it is definitely going to be ranked come Sunday. And it also is a lot of fun to think about where the winner ends up in terms of the Big 12 race. You know, I feel like they really put themselves in that conversation behind, you know, Utah and BYU and Texas Tech, you know, Houston. They put themselves into that conversation, don't you think?
0: Yeah, absolutely. And, you know, I think it's really fun to think about that because, like you said, not a lot of people would have anticipated that before the season. You know, I think, you know, there were some people that, you know, liked what we were doing in the offseason. And, you know, I think even, you know, from my perspective, it seemed like there were more people giving you guys more attention on what your offseason moves were, bringing in a new coach and a lot of the players from North Texas. So there was a little bit of buzz there, but certainly us going 3-0, beating a ranked team in a neutral site, you all beating Oregon has added, you know, really put this game under a magnifying glass within the conference that it didn't have when we were looking at the schedule before the season. And I'm glad about that. You know, I think it's fun. Like I think that having a night game in Morgantown that matters is something that's really important. You know, it's been tough sledding for us since we've joined the Big 12. You know, we've had one 10-win season. There's been a couple of times where we were, you know, in the Big 12 race in November, but for the most part, it's been pretty tough. So, you know, we got to take advantage of this opportunity to play a meaningful game at home at night against a team that just beat, you know, a top 10 team in the country in Oregon. So, I'm really looking forward to the opportunity, and I think that it's going to be a fun game.
1: Yeah, I think about, you know, West Virginia teams of the past, like when you guys had Skylar Howard, you know, in 2016, you were able to get up to top 10 in the country at some point. Will Grier in 2018, and, you know, that team was eventually top 10. And you're right, you've been kind of like right on the cusp a few times, and now you're in a situation where there can be a lot of parity in the league with the Big 12. I mean, because the winner of this game is going to be ranked, and then there's still Kansas State, you know, in the conversation right outside that door. And then, you know, when you think about all four teams that I've previously mentioned with BYU, Utah, Houston, and Tech, it's kind of nice to be able to have some parity. And it's not because, you know, all these teams are pretty mediocre and just kind of beating each other up, but there is some real competitiveness, and there's teams that are really represented in the rankings as well. So it'd be interesting to see how that unfolds here in the next few weeks. In terms of your team now, I mentioned a couple of quarterbacks there, but now you have Michael Hawkins, who is a very dynamic player, and you also have Cam Cook in the backfield with him. How impressive have they been together, and, you know, the problems that they've been giving defenses so far?
0: So Michael Hawkins Jr. has been really impressive. You know, we had high expectations with him coming in from Oklahoma, but you don't really know what to expect. The Rich Rodriguez's offense is different, you know, so it felt like it was going to be a good fit, but you didn't really know for sure. He had a play against Coastal Carolina in the first game where he, you know, reached the ball out trying to go for the touchdown and fumbled through the end zone. Other than that play, he's been close to perfect as far as protecting the football, making good decisions, and being dynamic and giving defenses a big problem to worry about. You know, I really felt like he was the difference against Virginia. You know, I think that the team as a whole won that game and played well. I mentioned before, we were the more physical team, but when you really look at it, what broke the Virginia back more than anything was Michael Hawkins Jr. to be able to throw the ball and get big chunks of yardage when he did that, and also being able to scramble out of the pocket and extend plays and convert third downs. So we've been really, really happy with how he's played so far. Cam Cook, he has been really tough. You know, we've got a long line of history of great running backs at West Virginia. And, you know, I think there's a lot of people that remember the Steve Slayton days. And, you know, Steve Slayton had speed that was just unreal. And that's not Cam Cook. But Cam Cook is such a tough runner when it comes to breaking tackles, when it comes to just making the first guy miss. He's really good at that. And, you know, against Virginia, we were up by two scores, got the ball. They knew what was coming. It was in the fourth quarter. They knew we were going to run and run and run. And he was still able to pick up about 4 yards on all those carries and get us into field goal range, get a very timely first down that allowed us to, you know, burn some of those timeouts that they had. And that's what really sticks out to me with him is it seems like even in the times when they know it's coming and when the defense has a good fit for the run, he's able to still pick up 2, 3, 4 tough yards. And that's been really impressive.
1: Yeah. Whenever you have a running back that's still in those hard situations is still able to get some positivity out of it, it's always big. I mean, we kind of feel that way over here with Caleb Hawkins, you know, always after contact, able to get, you know, more yards than you expect. I think that's the big thing that people are forgetting when it comes to, you know, your backfield is, yeah, you have to worry about Michael Hawkins, but whenever you have just such a solid running back, it puts you in a situation where you just have to worry about both guys on the ground, you know, in so many situations. And they underrate Michael Hawkins' passing ability, like you allude to as well. All right, Dylan, we're with Dylan Clark, of the Smoking Musket for West Virginia. I'm Bryce Holst. You're listening to the Cowboy Football pre-game show here at 1170 AM. Dylan, your final predictions for tonight.
0: You know, I really feel like it's a question of, on both sides, for us and you, which team's going to show up? You know, for us, first two games, our defense, you know, had some question marks. And Coastal Carolina was able to, you know, score some points and move the ball. UT Martin was able to do to move the ball. And then against Virginia, they played a really good game. So, you know, our question now is which one's the real defense there? Is it the Virginia defense? Is it or is it the previous?

0: You know, we would like to think that that Virginia defense is what's going to show up for the rest of the year. And then when we're looking at Oklahoma State, you know, my question is what team's going to show up to Mountaineer Field? Is it going to be the Oregon team or the Tulsa team?
1: Yeah.
0: And there's, you know, that's the big question I have. I think for me, what I'm going to look for is, you know, whenever you guys have the ball, I'm going to be looking at what happens in the red zone. You know, whenever I've watched your games this season, it feels like your offense is really dynamic and moving really well, but it just feels like it's a little bit more painful in the red zone as far as getting the ball in. And I'll be looking for our defense to try to hold you all to three. And if we do that, I think it bodes really well for us. You know, whenever we have the ball, I'll be curious to see if we can run the ball at will. If is it going to be one of those games where you know what's coming and we're still able to assert our will? And if not, can Michael Hawkins Jr. bail us out with his arm? I think those are the big question marks that I have. I'll be excited to see it. So, you know, prediction score wise, I'm going to go 38-31 Mountaineers.
1: All right. Yeah.
0: We get it done at home.
1: I think we're all within whichever team that you go with. I think we're in that one possession range all the way through in terms of what I've been seeing. So, Dylan, thank you so much for joining me this afternoon. For people to stay in touch with West Virginia news, let them know all that you can get on your site and everything and where to find it.
0: Yeah, smokingmusket.com. We are, you know, we have articles going out daily. And then on X, you can reach out at Smoking Musket.
1: All right, Dylan, thanks for joining me, man.
0: Thanks for having me. And have fun.
1: Yes, sir. We'll be back with John Holcomb, sports director for News on 6 and color analyst for the OSU radio broadcast. I'm Bryce Hulse. This is the Cowboy Football Pre-Pregame Show on Oklahoma Zone 1170 AM, News on 6 now.
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8: It's more than just a game out here. 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

0: on Oklahoma Zone 1170 AM, News on 6 now. I am pleased to now be joined by the sports director for News on 6 and color analyst for the OSU football radio crew, John Holcomb. John, you and Dave, it's your first real road trip of 2026. So how's it feel?
1: It's interesting because it's just another one of those, well, let's find out some more about what's actually going to take place with this team. And it's going to be a loud, rowdy environment in Morgantown at night. It just is different. You know, we've been up here over the years at different stages for games in the day. I think we had one early kickoff. There's been a preponderance of what feels like mid-afternoon games, and then at night, and it's a different animal at night at Milan Puskar Stadium. So, you know, we'll see how they respond to it.
0: You know, it's interesting. OSU's had some pretty good recent success. I mean, with the last few trips that you and Dave have had up there, it's, I believe, 5 in a row right now for the Cowboys. 15, 17, 19, 20, yeah, so 21 and 23. Is that something that you and Dave talk about a little bit every time that you have Morgantown coming up on the schedule? Is it starting to become a trend, or do you not want to think about it too much?
1: Well, I mean, I think there was definitely some momentum over those years, and to be honest, there were a couple of trips where, you know, West Virginia was really down, and you know, I think that you go back to 18, the game in Stillwater, where West Virginia was, you know, top 10 team coming in, and right. OSU was just starting to hit its stride, and that was a night game at Boone Pickens Stadium, and Corn Dog and the guys, Tylan Wallace, they just played really well offensively and did just enough defensively to win that game. But in terms of the trips to Morgantown, I think on this one it just becomes more of a, oh, it's a really good stat, but things are so different now, and you haven't been up here in 3 years, and the programs are both under different leadership, that I think this is kind of more of a clean slate. And this is one of those now where you play a Rich Rodriguez team, and it's his second go-round at his alma mater, and he's got some things working. And the challenge that they will present for OSU is different than anything this Cowboy defense has seen so far this season. But, you know, it's fun to look back on those games, especially 3 years ago, kind of an overcast afternoon, and all of a sudden West Virginia forgot how to, or just couldn't seem to find and tackle Ollie Gordon, who just went crazy in the fourth quarter. And I think after the game, Neil Brown, the head coach at the time, actually said, I don't even think we tackled him at all in the fourth quarter. It sure seemed like that he was running wild. And so that was very enjoyable. But, you know, look, listen, it's a beautiful part of the country, you know, and that's, you know, I guess objective or subjective that you would think that, but beautiful hills, especially if you make the drive in around this time of the year from Pittsburgh, which, you know, that's not going to happen for us. It hasn't happened for us in this instance, but it is beautiful in the fall when you make that trip from Pittsburgh to Morgantown. And honestly, the fans are really friendly when they greet you. But they will have had, by the time we kick this thing off, they will have had plenty of time to quote unquote prepare. And that's what makes it crazy at night there.
0: Yeah. I think of like 2015, the overtime game where JW Walsh kind of saved OSU in the end there. And that was a night game as well. So it's very similar environment. It's going to be just as rowdy. But before getting back to West Virginia, you know, just in terms of your outlook on the season for OSU, I mean, I'm sure you could go on and on about this, but just after the roller coaster of TU and Oregon, you know, is your outlook, how do I say that? Maybe in just in a way, your expectations are maybe even bigger than you were expecting. I mean, certainly after, you know, bigger than after TU, but are you back to where you were maybe just in August? Like, what has your outlook been like after 3 games into the season?
1: I think it's back to where I, you know, but listen, there's a ton of question marks coming in. So, but I think it's back to where my expectations may have been. But it's just, it's so much of a discovery. It's strange, you know, because we've known what to expect for the most part from Mike Gundy led teams for almost the entirety of his tenure. You know, you build the momentum early during his time, and then you establish that you are going to be a strong offensive force for opponents to have to deal with. It may, you know, change from one year to the next based on the type of quarterback that you have. But you knew that you were going to give yourself a really good chance of scoring enough points to win on a week-to-week basis. And on this one, I think you're finding out now, after three games, that you could say this, I think, about this team as well. I'm interested to see how this offensive line, which was not very good at Tulsa, the loss of Jacob Sexton on the sixth snap of the first possession, they did not respond well to it. The players admitted that as well. And I think the shock of him going down so early, even though he was injury prone, but he's so well liked, you know, was one of the team captains. And to see that happen, it was just a real body blow, because OSU was moving the ball on that drive, obviously then had struggles from that point on. But to be able to regroup, and especially the offensive line, you know, shifting some guys around and being able to be as physical as they were with Oregon, regardless of what Oregon's, you know, emotional, mental state was, they're a very talented team. And, you know, they'll find out more about themselves against Southern Cal, and that's fine. But, you know, the way that OSU responded in not just, you know, being able to execute, but the physical nature with which they played against Oregon, I think that gave me more hope moving forward than anything else. And it wasn't just the offensive line, it was the defensive line too. But when we're talking about offense, now you can see through three games, you can see why everyone had been talking so much in the preseason about how good Drew Mestemaker is and can become, and the offensive weapons at his disposal. But I also think that going against a physical, aggressive, multiple-look West Virginia defense, that we're going to see really a better picture of how good the offensive line can hold up. And I think they're going to have to give OSU a good chance to win.
0: Yeah, I'm with you on there, because I was thinking about that earlier in the week when it came to the O-line of just how good they were against Oregon and having to move some pieces around. It seemed like against Tulsa, they were really betting on Drew to have to make quick decisions and, you know, just forcing him to beat you in those moments where they were constantly putting pressure up. And, you know, you talk about the emotion of when you lose Jacob Sexton that early, and, you know, the mental load that it can put on you, and then you factor in the weather. There are other factors that go into that, and now you're in a situation where this is a real, true road test, Saturday night in a Big 12 environment, and trying to feel out how the O-line responds there. When it comes to the running backs, we got to see a lot more against Murray State. Do you feel like we've seen the exact lineup that we're probably going to see be going with for the rest of the season? When you talk about Hawkins, Adeyi was able to play really well, and he's, you know, had his moments against Oregon as well. But Page in that third position, do you think that's about what we're going to see the rest of the way?
1: I do. I think that you saw him in order the way that in, and obviously you want to have a deep running back room. You hopefully keep Caleb Hawkins really healthy. The good thing was, is as you hoped you would against Murray State, you didn't have to run him very much. You want to keep an eye on his carries. Eric Morris has said that from even back in August. It's like, you know, I don't need to see what he

0: the second half of the season, that's where, you know, the accumulation of carries, where you can where it can look like, okay, he's not quite as quick, you know, or maybe he's a little banged up and that sort of thing. So I do like the way that Adeyi ran more physically, much more physically against mm-hmm. Oregon and then against Murray State. And I think Trey Page, after the fumble at Tulsa, has realized, you know, he's got to be more physical as well. But I think that whole thing at Tulsa, credit them. Boy, they were ready. Trey Lamb had them ready. But I also think it was a wake-up call for the offense, because if nothing else, if you had some of your guys kind of looking ahead to Oregon, and how could you not kind of have an eye on it? But you it's a reminder that you better bring it in the game that you're currently in and not be looking down the road. And I don't think they will anymore.
1: Yeah, I think Adeyi, it was really nice to watch against Oregon, and he was especially able to show it against Murray State, that, you know, him and Hawkins and Page, they all have their different styles. But Adeyi, he seems to have a real burst to him that's much more visual than Hawkins is. And Adeyi was still able to bring out a lot more physicality, it seemed like, in the last couple of games than we're normally used to seeing. And obviously with Hawkins, that's been his entire identity. Flipping to the defensive side, have they surpassed your expectations, or is this something that you've seen coming in fall camp? I mean, right now, very good nationally in terms of every, you know, statistical category, but the one that sticks out to me, and again, you know, three games, it's a short, short area to work with in terms of what you're taking from it, but third down efficiency for defenses, OSU is number one in the country on third down right now. I mean, is this something that you kind of seen it in fall camp a little bit, or have they really surpassed your expectations?
0: Well, I would say overall, it's the most pleasant surprise of the team through the first three games. And that's probably underselling it a little bit. But I would say this, that I felt pretty confident with you'd get solid linebacker play. I thought that the pressure coming off the edges on that defensive line would be pretty good. I think that, I had some confidence in LaDainian Fields continuing to grow at his shutdown corner position. And overall, you had to feel pretty good about the experience that you had in the secondary, even though these guys, a lot of them hadn't played together. But I think what you're seeing through these first three games defensively is the ability to adapt to if teams had been trying to change against you. And Oregon was going to be who they were, but they were also going to have the talent and speed to run by you if you missed an assignment, you got out of position. One of the things I asked Eric Morris back the first time we sat down for an interview back in early January after he got the job was I asked him about, in terms of recruiting, how much of an emphasis you placed on getting players from winning programs. And he said, you know, that's certainly something you think about. He goes, but our main focus was getting guys who are good athletes who played a lot of game snaps. And that experience, I think, is as much of what you're seeing show up on the defensive side. And yes, they've been unbelievable on third downs. Now, okay, you can say, well, they played Murray State and they shut Murray State out and Murray State was 0 for 12. Yeah, but they were still teams. Tulsa and Oregon were 6 of 25 on third downs. You take that any day of the week. But I think that what makes their third down percentage as good as it is, a lot of it, if you go back and see what they were able to hold Oregon to on first downs. In other words, we're putting teams behind the chains enough to where the third downs are more significant and more difficult for opponents to have to deal with. Now, in terms of third downs, now you look at West Virginia and they're picking up third down conversions at better than 50%, somewhere around 55%. So, and it's part of the reason is because Michael Hawkins Jr. is a tremendous dual threat quarterback who is probably a better runner than he is a thrower, but he's not a bad thrower. And Eric Morris talked about how he's known about him ever since Michael was in high school down in Texas. And so he's been aware of him. So this is part of that different challenge. The other thing I'm interested in seeing from the Cowboy defense is, and we've talked about this

0: oh gosh, ever since basically the roster was formed and you started, you're in the spring and you're looking ahead to things, the interior of this defense will probably be tested in a stronger way than anyone has been able to do it so far, because it's not only Hawkins and his threat to run, but it's Cam Cook, a very physical running back. And what West Virginia likes to do in the run game is a little bit different than what OSU likes to do in the run game. In other words, West Virginia will try to attack you between the tackles with that inside zone play. And none of the teams that OSU has played up to this point have been heavy inside zone teams. And you say, well, what does that really mean? It means they're attacking you between the tackles. They're trying to open areas to let Cook make that quick move and go. OSU is more of an outside zone team. They've shown that. It's not the only thing that these teams do, but the interior of OSU's defense will get tested for sure.
1: You know, I think that with this defense, it seemed like after TU, there were so many things that were overshadowing the really good performance by OSU in that game, and obviously was able to show up a lot more against Oregon. You know, you talk about that, how important it was on first down, because people like to go into the predictability of Dante Moore in that game at certain moments. Well, you know, it also helps whenever you put them in a situation that's forcing them to most likely go a certain direction because of the, you know, the first couple of plays or so. And then obviously against Murray State. I think it's interesting when you bring up the interior defense, because I think a lot of us going into this were focusing so much on how to contain Michael Hawkins. And when you talk about them being pretty good on third down, I think where my brain goes for that is on those third down and 10s, third down and 12s, where Michael Hawkins can escape and, you know, those QB scrambles that just break your back for a first down. So I think that a lot of people would be surprised by that when it comes to talking about the interior more.
0: Yeah, and it has as much to do with if they're having success with Cook between the tackles.
1: Right.
0: Then the play action for Hawkins will buy him more time. And, you know, you that's where your linebackers and even your safeties can get caught, you know, trying to come up and run support. They've got to be really disciplined with what they're seeing. The good thing about being able to hopefully corral Hawkins is that, and I was surprised that Dante Moore wasn't more dynamic getting out of the pocket when pressure was coming and trying to hurt you with his feet. But Hawkins is definitely that. But OSU's defensive line has done a really good job so far of not allowing a lot of escape lanes when they're trying to get after the quarterback. Look, Hawkins will probably hit you for a couple of big runs. You just have to assume that going in. It's just to minimize the damage and make sure that when he does drop back to pass, that you're forcing him to have to get to his second, third read, and then hopefully he throws it into a tighter space than maybe Rodriguez wants him to. That'll be a really, really good cat and mouse game. And the other part about this, too, is both of these teams like to run tempo on offense. Like, they're trying to get a lot of snaps in, trying to wear a defense down, trying to not allow you to substitute as much as you want. But listen, you can say, well, oh gosh, that'll be the first real tempo team OSU has played. Well, they played against their own offense in practice. It's not like either one of these teams defensively will be unaccustomed to teams wanting to run plays fast. And I'll go back to one note about the interior of the defensive line. I think the nicest surprise so far there is not just the depth, but Jerry Lawson on the interior has shown up making plays the last 2 weeks with athleticism, and he's got a lot of heft to him. He has been a nice surprise. And you ask his teammates about him, it's almost like the favorite compliment to give a guy anymore. They'll just tell you he's a dog. And that's a very positive thing.
1: That's definitely positive when you're talking about the trenches, for sure. John, thank you so much for joining me. Enjoy it. It's going to be a big game, probably bigger than we were originally expecting, just with the expectations that WVU had as well. I'll also enjoy the weather, like 60 degrees out there, so you're getting a fast track to what we've been used to here lately in Tulsa.
0: Yeah, the temp on the field, you're not going to be worrying about shooting that thing with a temperature gun on the turf.
1: Yeah, I bet. That's John Holcomb from Oklahoma Zone News on 6. He's a sports director and the color analyst for the OSU radio broadcast, so you'll hear him later. We'll come back to wrap things up. I'm your host, Bryce Hulse. It's the Cowboy Football pregame show here on 1170 AM News on 6 now.
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24: Severe storms that started with advanced warnings. The Oklahoma Weather Experts, there for you. 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
1: Welcome back into the Cowboy Football pre-game show here on Oklahoma Zone, 1170 AM, News on 6 now. I'm your host, Bryce Hulse. Big thanks to Dylan Clark from the Smoking Musket joining us to talk about West Virginia, and John Holcomb, the News on 6 sports director and color analyst for the OSU radio broadcast. In terms of my prediction for tonight, quite optimistic prediction. I'm optimistic that the offensive line will continue to do the great things they've done in the last couple of weeks, and that the defense is going to contain Michael Hawkins and also not forget about the explosiveness of Cam Cook. And I still think it's going to be tight. I think it's going to be a very close one between two pretty solid teams in the Big 12. I've got Oklahoma State 31, West Virginia 28. Now it's time to go to Adam Hildebrandt at Stonewolf Casino in Pawnee. He's going to take it the rest of the way up until Dave and John take you up an hour from kickoff. It's Adam Hildebrandt, the OSU Sports Radio Network, here on 1170 AM.
0: This is KOTV Tulsa, KXBL HD2 Tulsa, KHTT HD2 Muskogee, KBOO HD2 Henrietta. 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
4: The Cowboys are leaving on a jet plane, hoping to force West Virginia into sweet surrender and come back home again with the glow of a conference win feeling like sunshine on their shoulders as Big 12 play gets underway today. I'm sorry, I just had to remind everyone under the circumstances that there are many great John Denver songs and not just one. I'm Adam Hildebrandt. You're listening to the Stonewolf Casino Cowboy Football Tailgate Show. Oklahoma State 2-1, West Virginia 3-0, and both teams playing their conference opener. Dave Hunziker is at Milan Puskar Stadium in Morgantown, West Virginia. Hello, Dave. It sounds like they've lost connection over there at Milan Puskar Stadium, so we'll go ahead and keep it right here for just a second. And fortunately, I have a partner here with me, Clint Shelf, as we look ahead to this contest against West Virginia. Clint, sorry to thrust everything on your shoulders so quickly here, but I think everybody's really excited to get into this conference opener today.
5: Yeah, I mean, what exciting few weeks it's been. You know, we've seen the lows, we've seen the highs, and then you get the draw to go and play a night game in West Virginia, which, you know, is always a great challenge. So I'm excited to see what this team can do. You know, the last time we were out on the road, it was not as kind to us, and that was right. just a bus ride, so maybe a plane flight will work better for us.
4: Yeah, this one's going to feel a little bit differently, I think, for everybody involved, because like I got to go to that game. We're of course here in person at the Stonewolf Casino and the Wolf Sports Grill, so we won't be making the trip to Morgantown, but the road atmosphere, it is a tough atmosphere. That being said, Oklahoma State has had some pretty good success there, 5-2 in road games at West Virginia, so it is a place that the Cowboys have seen some success. We'll see how that environment plays out, and we will also kind of dig into that a little bit as we go throughout the course of the pregame show today. We will hear from Dave and John, certainly Deion Amade, as we go throughout the course of our pregame show as well. But Oklahoma State getting ready to take on West Virginia at the home of the Mountaineers today. Again, the Cowboys 2-1. Their Big 12 opener, West Virginia, undefeated at 3-0, coming off of a win over the Virginia Cavaliers on last week. And now we will welcome in the voice of the Cowboys, Dave Hunziker. Dave, good to hear from you.
6: Well, I was too busy eating my chicken parmesan, so I lost my cue and messed it up, and I apologize for that. It was really good, but that's on me. It's hard to eat when your mouth's full. That's my mistake.
4: I suppose I can't argue with that. What are you watching as we get into this Big 12 opener against West Virginia today, Dave?
6: Well, let me just say this, and I know I'm probably the only person affiliated with Oklahoma State in any way that feels this way. This is my favorite place in the Big 12. It just is. I lived in the mountains in Southwest Virginia for 8 years. I absolutely love the mountains. The people here are awesome. They're very hardy folks, much like Oklahoma and Oklahomans. They sort of eat what they kill, as Boone Pickens used to say. And the mountains are off to the east of us. The colors are just starting to turn a little bit, especially on the ridgetops of the Allegheny Mountains that we're looking at. So I'm fired up. I just love coming here. And another reason I love coming here, to be perfectly honest, is we're going to be challenged in ways we've not been challenged this year. It's going to be different. You know, for example, you're going to see a running quarterback for the first time. The Cowboy linebackers, Tate Romney and Ethan Weslowski, they play fast. But they're going to have to be smart, fast mentally, but also fast physically to keep up with him. He is a hard guy, Michael Hawkins, to get on the ground. Not only is he fast, he's quick, and he breaks tackles. So we've got that we'll be dealing with for the first time. And you're facing a defense that likes to blitz a lot. They bring a lot of pressure. Drew Mestemaker has seen a fair amount of pressure. At one time, I think there was some thought among opponents that faced Drew Mestemaker that was maybe the best thing to do against him. Well, the last couple of games, he has given those opponents reasons to stop doing that because he's been good under pressure. But it'll come at him at a different level tonight.
4: Dave, you mentioned the running prowess of the quarterback game for West Virginia. Oklahoma State's been really good in third down defense this year, tops in the country to this point. How will that get challenged today?
6: Well, I'll tell you, Oklahoma State has been, they had two opponents that didn't even get a third down on them, and they're leading the nation in third downs. That's not the key down tonight. It's first down. First down is everything. For the Cowboys, that means running their outside run plays. The outside zone is the technical term for it. Oklahoma State's one of the best teams in the country at outside zone. So in order to set up anything for Drew Mestemaker, they need that outside run to work. For West Virginia, they run the ball 75% of the time, but when they throw it deep. So how do they set that up? They set it up with the inside run, the inside zone run, and sometimes a zone read from the quarterback, Michael Hawkins. To me, it's a really simple thing, Adam. The team that can operate most effectively and run it when they want to, doing what they do best, which is the outside run, outside zone for Oklahoma State. For West Virginia, it's the inside run, the inside zone. Whoever does their run concept the best will probably win the game and may control it.
4: All right, that's the thoughts of Dave Hunziker as we get ready for Oklahoma State to take on West Virginia in Morgantown. Thank you, Dave. We'll be hearing from you real soon.
6: Sounds good. Thank you, Adam.
4: All right, we've got more to come when we return here to the Stonewolf Casino and the Wolf Sports Grill. Of course, we'll hear from John Holcomb coming up on the other side, but a lot to break down. Dave mentioned the chicken parm where he's at. We had a ton of people here eating crab legs last week. Everybody's coming out to get some good food here at the Wolf Sports Grill. I know they know what I'm going to get now when I show up here. It's the chicken strips. You got to get sweet red chili sauce. Really good stuff out here. So looking forward to more of that. We'll talk with John Holcomb when we return in just a moment. Conference play is upon us as Oklahoma State visits West Virginia. This is Cowboy Football from Learfield.
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4: Welcome back to the Stone Wolf Casino and the Wolf Sports Grill, where you can come out, you can play some games, you can get some good food. Pete was actually here even earlier in the month, so there's all sorts of stuff going on out here at the Stone Wolf Casino. Meanwhile, over in Morgantown, West Virginia, is our good friend John Holcomb, or Dion's man, as he likes to call him when we get it to kickoff time. John, welcome into the show. Oklahoma State and West Virginia today. We talked about this a little bit, and Oklahoma State obviously has been good on third downs all year. What are your thoughts as we head into this contest with the Mountaineers?
15: Well, I know that David talked about first downs being really important for the Cowboy defense, because in a way, that sets up the potential for you to be able to get off the field, putting it, your opponent in third and long or third and not so manageable situations. And you're going to have to do that again tonight. The issue, part of the issue for OSU's defense tonight, though, is they're playing against a West Virginia offense that, as good as they are getting off the field on third downs, West Virginia's pretty good at maintaining drives by picking up third downs. They're somewhere at 53-54% as one of the nation's top offenses in that regard through the first three games. And they do it, yes, as Dave said, 75% running the ball, roughly speaking. It's the danger of Michael Hawkins Jr., the former Oklahoma backup quarterback. It's not just that he's fast, he's also quick. And he will take teams that get aggressive in trying to close off run lanes and keep him corralled. If you make a mistake, even by a step, he uses that against you. That's how good he is. And he's in a system in Rich Rodriguez's offense that is something that Rodriguez has been running for the most part for years and has had success. And when they've been the most potent, it's when he's had a quarterback that fits exactly what he really likes to do. But it's not just him. Cam Cook is another name that, if you haven't really been paying attention to West Virginia football so far this year, you'll hear Cam Cook's name a lot. And he is the one who is a workhorse running back, but the 1-2 punch of the quarterback, Hawkins, and Cook together, I mean, they each had 123 yards rushing last week against Virginia. But one thing I noticed, Adam, last week against Virginia, you go back and watch this, Hawkins was taking advantage of some over-pursuit by the back end of Virginia's defense. Cook

0: you cannot try to blow him up. I teased Deion earlier that it looked like some of the Virginia guys were trying to tackle the way that he tried to tackle people back in the day, just by throwing a shoulder into him, or, you know, the human missile coming at him. You can't do that with Cook. You got to get there in a physical form, but you have to wrap him up. So the Cowboys fundamentally, defensively, have to be really good tonight to try to slow them down.
1: With all that in mind, John, how important, we've talked some about how many guys on the defensive front rotate in for this Cowboy defense. How important will that be tonight against a team that wants to run it so often? And might we expect Rich Rod to try to counteract that with some tempo?
0: Well, you know, the funny thing about that, you're right, because the Cowboys have been really good in being able to have a deep rotation with that front four. And you will need that tonight, because one thing that they talk about around here with West Virginia is they're getting back to more physical football. And especially in the offensive line, Joe Trickett is as back as, he's a 78-year-old coach, and he is old school, and he has reinstilled toughness in that offensive line. And you know, we aren't allowed to go to West Virginia practices, so we can't see it for ourselves. We can take it on good authority from friends of ours who have been around this program for a long time. Yes, he has brought old school, tough offensive line play back. Now, as far as the tempo part, Eric Morris kind of addressed this on Tuesday. He's like, yeah, you have to be prepared for it. But the thing is, both teams like to run tempo. And when you have as much work against each other in preseason camp and less so during a game week, but still, you're used to the tempo part because the offense wants to run what they want to run. So I think both defenses, it's not going to be anything new to them outside of the individual playmakers. But the speed of the game, yes, you have to be ready for it, but you've prepared that way.
1: 72-year-old assistant coach, what I'm hearing is wing tee uploading for West Virginia. I don't think that'll quite be the case, but that is John Holcomb. John, thanks so much for the time.
0: You got it, Adam.
1: All right, more to come when we return in just a moment. We'll hear from Eric Morris for the first time in today's show as Oklahoma State prepares to take on West Virginia in Morgantown. 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
10: This is News on 6 Now. Get ready, Cowboy fans. It's time for part one with head coach Eric Morris. Now, here's Coach.
11: It's time to catch up with head coach Eric Morris. It's brought to you by the Cowboy Travel Plaza, I-35 exit 174 west of Stillwater. It is the beginning of Big 12 conference play as the Cowboys take on the West Virginia Mountaineers. How's that sound? The beginning of Big 12 conference play. First year as head coach.
12: Excited, yeah. Obviously, you know, have some experience in this conference. I've been to West Virginia. You know, I guess this will be my third time now, and so I know what to expect. Not going to this thing blind, but you know, expect it to be a phenomenal atmosphere tonight, which will be a lot of fun. Two great teams battling it out.
11: Have you coached much against Rich Rodriguez?
12: I don't think ever. I think this is our first time. You know, met him for the first time this past summer when we had our head coaches meeting. Seems like a phenomenal guy, ultra competitive. Obviously, he's had a ton of success, you know, almost up to 200 wins in his career. I don't know if I'll ever get there. I think I'll retire way before 200, but have a ton of respect for him.
11: Justin Bowick had a huge game, obviously, last week against Murray State. What is something about him from a skill set standpoint that people may not know that's significant?
12: Yeah, I talk about his work ethic all the time, just how hard he works and how hard he's trained in the offseason. You know, we kind of had some questions on him, you know, on some in-breaking routes. He didn't struggle to catch them at times in spring ball, early in fall camp. Knew it was a weakness. We challenged him. Like, he just looks like a different person in the game. He has so much confidence with that catch radius, and Drew has so much confidence throwing to him. You know, anytime you have a 6'5 receiver that can run like him, it's a big comfort blanket.
11: I see him make some of those catches, and it makes me wonder, does he have strong, big hands? Because some of those things are, he's just ripping the ball out of the air. Is that the case with him?
12: They've gotten a lot stronger.
11: Okay.
12: Credit to him. You know, and he's a couple times this summer, I'd bring my kids up to the indoor just to, you know, get some energy out and play in the afternoons, and he'd be in there by himself just catching on the jugs machine, and so he's definitely put in the work.
11: It's interesting. We talked about this during the television show as well, but to approach it from a different angle. For the season, you've averaged 7 yards per first down play. If you look at the last two games, it's 10 yards per first down play. That's crazy. I mean, I don't think I've ever seen that before. So what's the magic about first down? Not only that, but you don't lose yardage on first down. That's why the average is so high. So I know, obviously, first down's important. You've hit big plays on first down. So what's the magic there? What puts you in such a groove on first down that helps you be so successful?
12: Yeah, I think execution before anything. You know, I'm not calling magic plays right now. I think our guys are executing a high level. Drew's been phenomenal getting me out of some bad calls that I've made. We give him the freedom to change the call at the line of scrimmage. So he's definitely helped with that the past couple weeks. After the games, I get a no-call sheet, you know, stuff that we had scripted, that we had worked a ton on, that I didn't have to call. Last week, I think I only called one third down scripted play that we had worked on all week, which doesn't happen often, but that means it was a good game for us that we didn't have to get to our third down calls.
11: You've talked a lot about your concern about the red zone and finishing with touchdowns in the red zone. What's the best way to fix that?
12: Practice it. You know, I think the urgency that we've had in practice, like our kids know it, we watch it, we preach it, we study it, and then, you know, the best thing and the only thing I know how to do is, you know, for those guys to really lock in and hone in when we practice it during the course of the week. So we really pumped up the music, got everybody off the field, and we challenged our scout team to make plays during that period and make it super competitive. And so we've worked hard on it, and hopefully it starts to pay off.
11: You'll get Joseph Hansen back at right guard for the game tonight. His grades were very good before he was injured against Oregon. How can he impact things positively for you?
12: Yeah, just he's super sharp football player, smart, played a lot of football. He played tackle previous to this year. We've moved him inside, and I think, you know, he's really gotten better at learning how to play in a phone booth as opposed to being out on the perimeter and the edge. And so I think just the more and more reps as he gets at that throughout the year, I think he'll continue to get better.
11: This is a very compelling matchup. Oklahoma State and West Virginia will break the matchup down later in our pregame show when we catch up once again with head coach Eric Morris.
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21: Hello and welcome back to the Snow Wolf Casino and the Wolf Sports Grill. Come in, check out the numerous TVs. It's like seven, eight TVs I got going on in here, including one that Clint and I couldn't stretch out and cover the length of if we stood up next to it. So got plenty of opportunity to get in here, watch some games. There's some President's Cup golf going on. So all sorts of good times, good food here at the Snow Wolf Casino and the Wolf Sports Grill. Come out and see us 2 hours prior to kickoff every Cowboy game day. It's time for our State of the State segment. I'm joined, of course, by Clint Chelf, who's right here by my side, and Dion Amade, who is in Morgantown, West Virginia. Clint, since you're here, we'll start with you. What do you have your eye on in this matchup today from the Oklahoma State perspective?
22: Yeah, you know, talking with Coach Brophy this week, one of the things that he said was weather the storm early, right? It's going to be a night game in a loud environment and a defense that really likes to make you uncomfortable, right? Zach Alley's a Brent Venables disciple. He's going to heat you up. He's going to run blitzes. He's going to run simulated pressures where you think people are coming and back him out. So they're going to try to get after him early. You've got to weather that storm early. The way I think that you do that is have sound communication, right? Because when somebody's blitzing you, if your offensive line has sound communication, they're getting that communicated to the quarterback and the running back who to protect. That's when you can pop a big play, right? If you get everything blocked up with the playmakers we have on the outside, I really like the matchup in space with our receivers and their secondary players. So if you match up well on the front, Drew can distribute the ball, get it out quick to those guys, and let them make a play for you.
0: We talked about this some last week, too, the different weapons that that receiving core has. You've got guys that can beat man. You've got guys that are really talented at beating zone. So maybe a chance for some fun times with this Oklahoma State offense today. Now we turn to Morgantown, West Virginia, and our resident thespian, Dion Amade, who I understand has some Shakespeare on his mind. Dion?
1: Yeah, definitely have a little bit of Shakespeare in it. And then the quote is, to spy or to not spy? That is the question, Adam. And you know, all about when you face these dual threat quarterbacks, the question is, should I spy them? And it puts you in a situation where, hey, do I have an athlete who can come down and match this guy man for man when he decides to tuck that ball and run with it? Tackling in space, and I don't trust me, guys, I heard what John said earlier in that segment. I was listening about him talking about how I used to tackle just by throwing my shoulders out there. I didn't do that. I brought full force, and I put the guy on his back, all right? And I heard you laughing in the background too, Clint. Don't think I didn't hear that, okay? Tackling in the open field is going to be key today, especially with a quarterback that's as shifty as Hawkins is in the open field, so it's going to be very important. And again, pointing this out, it's going to be very important to do this on third down. I think that's the key to the question. Is West Virginia is very good on third downs, and the reason for that is because you can set up for pass, and then if your guy doesn't see anything that he likes down the field, he can just tuck it and pick up the yards that he needs to get on his own. We need to be in a situation where we have somebody who's eyeing that individual in the backfield, wearing the jersey number 3, and being able to put him down on the turf and get off the field on third downs like we've done throughout this season.
0: Clinton was wearing the green jerseys in practice. I'm sure you never, Dion, threw a shoulder into him, right?
1: I tell you what, if I could, I would have.
22: See? That's why you heard me laughing in the background.
0: Yeah. All right. Fellas, from my perspective on the Oklahoma State side of things, Cowboys have played clean football over the course of this season. So far, they are second in the Big 12, seventh in the country in terms of fewest penalties per game, less than 4. They're top 25 in the country in fewest yards and penalties per game as well. Those things get magnified when you get into conference play and especially conference games on the road. So you've got to find a way to continue to do that. If you're already, you've established yourself, even against good competition, in being able to limit penalty yards. In fact, some of the reason the yards per game is the Boone baptisms last week. But outside of those, they've really limited the big penalties. So if you can continue to do that, that's going to certainly aid your chances to get a road conference victory to start the conference slate. That's our state of the state. We'll talk about the opposite side when we come up in just a moment. They are already slinging crab legs here at the Stone Wolf Casino on the Wolf Sports Grill. I saw a few bowls go by just a minute ago. That starts at 4 o'clock, which conveniently is the same time our show has started the last couple of weeks. So come out, get some good food, and we'll be here at the Wolf Sports Grill. The opposite side coming up next, Oklahoma State at West Virginia. This is Cowboy Football from Learfield.
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21: Oklahoma State at West Virginia this evening out in Morgantown. It's time now for the opposite side as we take a little bit of a closer look at what West Virginia is bringing to the table in this matchup. Deion Amade, let's start with you.
1: Yeah, I mean, the first question that I want to ask from the opposite side is, hey, are your corners good? I mean, you can see what West Virginia wants to do. It's been talked about during the pregame show quite a bit, a little. 45% of the time, they're bringing pressure. 45% of the time, they're blitzing. And to do that, you have to trust your secondary, especially your cornerbacks on the outside. They have these corners that are kind of these long, lanky individuals, kind of like the corners that the Legion of Boom over there for the Seattle Seahawks made famous. Those guys that are big, they're strong, they're long, because you want to play press man when you're bringing that much pressure. You want to be physical. You want to disrupt wide receivers at the line of scrimmage. Does West Virginia have the corners to do that? Right now, they're showing a lot of cover three, trying to keep everything in front of them. And when you have corners that are big and strong and long, you can, you know, get back in those flats and defend those passes and make them go high. But can you play press man against our wide receivers on the outside? That's a big question this offense is going to need to see and get an answer to early in this game if they want to, you know, kind of take advantage of some things.
21: I like Deion Amade showing off the range. He's gone from to spy or not to spy to, your corner's good, bro? Clint Chubb, what about you?
22: Yeah, you know, I don't think we can talk enough about Michael Hawkins and what he's meant to this offense. And we've talked a lot about him rushing the football, and he's electric running the football. He can do design runs, scramble drill, whatever it is. He keeps you on your toes. But he's made all the big throws that he's needed to make, right? Zero interceptions on the year when you talk with the coordinators. When he needs to make a big throw, he's been able to make that. And so, for me, looking at that matchup, and John talked about it, Deion talked about spying and the defensive line and how many guys we rotate in there. Those guys have to be really disciplined with their rush lanes. We've seen this in the past where if you're not rushing in concert as a defensive line, then it allows a guy to get out. And so that's something that you really have to focus on. We always think of the offensive line having to work together. Mm-hmm. But in a game like this, you have to be really good. The defensive ends can't get too far up the field to allow them to step under, right? They all have to rush as one group and shut down those lanes. So I'm excited to see that defensive line keeping those guys fresh and how many guys were able to rotate in there. But Michael Hawkins has done it with his legs. He's also done it with his arms.
21: And Dante Moore is not quite the runner that Michael Hawkins is, but he's probably as close as we've seen this year. Do you feel like the defensive front did a pretty good job with that concept against Oregon?
22: Oh, I think they did. I mean, that was probably one of the better defensive line games I've seen in the last few years. I thought they did a great job keeping him contained. You're right. He's not a guy that's going to kill you like Michael Hawkins with his legs, but he's a capable runner. Sure. He'll kill you on third down in specific distances. So I thought they did fantastic that game. Need to carry that over for this game.
1: See, the defensive line did a great job with those controlled rushes, staying in their rushing lanes in that game. That's something that they're going to have to mimic in this game as well, Clint.
0: We'll see if they can keep building on it. From my perspective, I'm looking at West Virginia's red.

zone defense. They are top five in the country right now in not allowing teams to get in the end zone when they get into the red zone. When they have the opportunity and the capability to grind out a lot of clock with their run game, it's going to be important to take advantage of all of those red zone opportunities. So can you flip the script on West Virginia not allowing teams to get in the end zone when they get into the red zone? When they have the opportunity and the capability to grind out

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11: 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Let's check the Bud Light out-of-town scoreboard. Elsewhere in the Big 12 today, number 11, Texas Tech beat Sam Houston 49-14. Baylor over Colorado 23-13. Right now, number 15, Utah is leading Iowa State 24-3. TCU trails University of Central Florida 14-10. Number 25, Houston up 28-14 on Georgia Southern. Top 25 last night, Indiana beat Northwestern 29-23. Today, number one, Texas beats number 14, Tennessee 20-13. Number seven, Ohio State over Illinois 42-19. It was number 16, Louisville losing to Wake Forest 30-27. Notre Dame over Purdue 49-10. Right now, Georgia is leading Oklahoma 28-0. Number four, Ole Miss trailing number 21, Florida 17-6. Number 17, Iowa is trailing to number 18, Michigan 10-7. Penn State and Wisconsin just underway. There are a couple other matchups of ranked opponents today. LSU ranked 10th. They take on number 23, Texas A&M. Number 12, USC home for number 20, Oregon. And number 19, Missouri visits number 24, Mississippi State. 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More of your pregame coming up. This is Oklahoma State Cowboy Football from Learfield.
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8: We are back and we are live at the Stonewolf Casino and the Wolf Sports Grill. Big 12 play getting underway today for Oklahoma State visiting the West Virginia Mountaineers. Adam Hildebrandt back alongside quarterback number 10, Clint Shelf. As Dion would say, number 10 in the program, number 1 in our hearts, Clint Shelf. Clint? Time for parting shots as we wrap up our coverage here today. And again, we're out here at the Stonewolf Casino and the Wolf Sports Grill 2 hours prior to kickoff every Cowboy game day. Clint, final thoughts from you.
9: Yeah, you know, I feel like in parting shots, we've always tried to highlight a matchup or a player. And I think a really intriguing one that I wanted to talk about was Coach Morris and this offensive staff versus Zach Alley and this defensive staff. But I just kept getting pulled back. Dion's going to be rolling his eyes right now. When you're on the road and you're in an environment like this, your best players have to make plays, right? And our best player is quarterback Drew Messemaker. And I know he hasn't had a ton of starts in environments quite like this, but how he manages this offense, how he manages the emotions, the ups and downs, when you play a defense like this, they're going to get you sometimes. How you bounce back from that on the road at night in this environment as a leader, as the best player, I think that's going to go a long ways to see who wins this game. So I'm really excited to see him. You know, this team, it was just a bus ride. We talked about that earlier, but playing it at Tulsa, they did not play well on the road. Another opportunity to go on the road, a big-time environment, and play well, and I think you have to lean on the best players, and that's true.
8: You know, I almost went that route myself, mostly because there did seem to be some jitters in that first game. I think, as I've thought about it over time, those were maybe more first game jitters as opposed to road game jitters. We'll see, I guess, suppose, as this game plays out. But for me, I think it's important, certainly to score early, maybe even to score first in this game because of what West Virginia likes to do offensively. When you're facing a team that runs the ball 75% of the time, you do not want to be behind by one, ideally by even one score, but definitely not by two scores, because they can bleed so much life out of the game if their running game is going well, to the point where I'm even wondering, do you consider taking the ball if you win the toss in this game? Because you're on the road, you have a chance to go out, and if you whip the ball around the field and go score on the first possession, you might take some air out of the game. And then if you can force them to chase you and get out of what is comfortable for them offensively, I just think they're can be a really big difference in how this game plays out due to how it's script, you know, game script and who's leading it at certain times. So we'll see. But I think if you can get on the board first and maybe even consider taking the ball and trying to go score first, that can make a big difference in the contest. All right. He's Clint Shelf. I'm Adam Hildebrandt. We are here at the Stonewolf Casino and the Wolf Sports Grill live 2 hours prior to kickoff every Cowboy football game day. That will not be next week. Next week is the bye week. But then we'll be back here in a couple of weeks, 2 hours prior to kickoff. Looking forward to spending that time with you. Dave, John, and Dion will take you guys the rest of the way to kickoff as Oklahoma State opens conference play in Morgantown, West Virginia today. Thanks so much for tuning in. This is Cowboy Football from Learfield.
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16: And he is sacked back at a 38-yard line. Floats it deep down the near side. The pass is intercepted. He fumbles a snap. He has to pick it up, and the kick is blocked. It's wobbling on the field to the 20. The Cowboys dive on it, makes a catch. He's gone. Good night, Vienna. Pistols firing. Touchdown, Oklahoma State.
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16: Once again from Morgantown, West Virginia. It's the Big 12 conference opener for both teams as Oklahoma State takes on West Virginia. The Cowboys 2-1 on the year. West Virginia comes into this game at 3-0. Glad you're with us. Dave Huntsiker, John Holcomb, Dion Amati, our entire crew with you here. It's going to be a beautiful evening for football. Game time temperature probably in the upper 50s. We may get down into the upper 40s by the time we complete this game here at Milan Pushkar Stadium. Milan Pushkar Stadium, by the way, has been a very friendly place for Oklahoma State. Cowboys have won their last five games here at Milan Pushkar Stadium. The only time the Cowboys lost here as a member of the Big 12 was in 2013, the Cowboys' first journey to Morgantown. But one thing to keep in mind in all of this is this. Those five consecutive wins came from Oklahoma State teams, four of which were ranked when they won at West Virginia. And the fifth team to win here in Morgantown in 2023 was a Cowboy team that ended up playing in the Big 12 championship game. So I guess the way we should look at this is Oklahoma State wins here. It's typically a good indicator for what's going to happen for the rest of the season. Coming up in a bit, we'll talk to OSU Athletic Director Chad Weiberg. And we'll hear once again from head coach Eric Morris as well. Oklahoma State and West Virginia coming up from Morgantown. And we'll have more after this. This is Cowboy Football from Learfield.
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16: Welcome back to Morgantown, West Virginia. It's the Cowboys and West Virginia Mountaineers coming up. Hey, Cowboy fans, SeatGeek makes it easy to find tickets so you can be a part of the action all season long. Whether you're buying or selling football tickets, be good at seats with SeatGeek, the official ticket marketplace of Oklahoma State Athletics. It's really no surprise the Tulsa native Iman Oates is one of the leftovers from the Mike Gundy era because Oates has always had a positive attitude and a spirit of perseverance that once again, in this situation, has served him very well. My goodness, what a journey, huh?
26: Yeah.
16: From junior college, NEO, and here, and starting, and beating Arkansas, and yeah. How do you put that into words?
26: Man, it's just... I guess roller coaster, a lot of ups and downs, but when you got a good support system, good faith, it helps you stay the course. But it's been crazy in good and bad ways, to be honest. Like, the brotherhood that I built here with the guys that I've been with since I got here, you know, those are going to be brothers for life. And then the people that came and went, still having those relationships. I think that's what you learn the most when you're in college or just going through an experience like this, is like the connections that you build, like even you, meeting you and donors and just people around the program. Like, I've been truly blessed to have that part of my life, of meeting good people who really care about you, really want to support you, and want to see you be the best you can be in the program and outside of it. So, yeah.
0: So you play that last game of the regular season, Thanksgiving Saturday, and then you wake up Sunday morning, and what's running through your mind?
26: The next, another season, you know, trying to think, like, what am I going to do as far as continue to pursue the lawsuit, as far as getting another year of eligibility, thinking about what if that doesn't work, and, like, getting ready to. When Coach Morris came about, we had that conversation very early. He was very supportive of, like, the plan that we had forth. They supportive the whole way since then. So really just knowing that the people that was coming in still wanted to take a chance on me and still wanted me to be here, that was big for me. Like, and it made me excited, you know, to be a part of something, this chapter of OSU football and everything like that. But yeah, that Sunday the next morning, you know, I was just very thankful to, you know, experience that, if it was my last time on the OSU football field, but also hoping that it wasn't my last, you know.
0: So I'm guessing that even for a high-level athlete like you that could easily end up in the NFL, given what you've been through, just to hear from the new staff, we want you.
26: Yeah.
0: What kind of a feeling did that create? That had to make you, everybody wants to be wanted.
26: Always, yeah. It made me feel great. It made me feel like that I was doing something right, for them to see that I could be an addition to this team that they see this season. For as far as leadership, you know, matureness, experience, all those things is given. But just everything I can also bring to help the team win, you know, on the football field, making plays, being that savvy guy. You know, hearing that from Coach Morris, Coach Cassidy, you know, he's showing me the defense, like what the scheme's going to look like early on, you know, and like, we're going to have some fun in this defense. So, like, and then meeting full circle moment with Coach Greg Richmond. He's the guy that recruited me here, talked to my family in the recruiting process, and like having a conversation with him, like saying like how big of a full circle moment it is to have him in my last year coaching me. Yeah, I mean, it was a full circle moment for sure all around, because, like, a lot of those coaches have recruited me at some point in my career, so it's kind of crazy. Yeah. And then Coach Cass gave me a little stuff about being unk now and everything like that, so, which is rightfully so. You get in here, you see guys, some of the freshmen, I ask them how old they are. They were born in 08, 09. I'm like, okay, yeah, I'm getting on the last
0: just so back. People know how old were you born?
26: 03. Okay. 2003, yeah. So I got guys that's born in 08, 5 years younger than me, 6 years, so it's letting me know I'm on my last back end burner of college football for sure.
0: Well, we'll make sure before the last game we get you signed up for Social Security so you're ready to go, and you can start your age 65 deal. So that would be really good.
26: For sure.
0: So I think about you, and I think about Jaleel, and I think about Deshaun, and even you've talked about this, all of you, with me last year. You know, there are some challenging times growing up.
26: Yeah.
0: And I always think, as I was preparing for all of this, I was thinking about how those experiences, as hard as they were, probably prepared you for what you had to go through with the coaching change and the new coaches.
26: Yeah, it's like it's not even a flinch when things happen. You know, you adapt quick, like you said, from those experiences as an adolescent. Like, it helped you adapt to when things happen that don't go your way in your life. I think that was a big lesson for me to learn inadvertently by my parents, you know, just being able to adapt to different situations. So, like, the coaches' changes that's happened these last few years, you know, it's all about staying true to yourself, knowing what your goal is out of it, and then if their goals align with yours, then that makes it even better. But yeah, like, and then, like you said, having those guys around, Jaleel Johnson, Deshaun Brown, you know, who's going through the same experience. So we've been here since day one. So just having each other as a peace of mind, helping each other get through it, it's been a good part of this whole process for sure.
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8: 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Cowboys in West Virginia coming up on a beautiful night for football here in Morgantown. You know, the thing that we've sort of buried in all of this, although I just don't think about it that much because I just feel like what has happened to Oklahoma State football the last 2 years is just temporary. And I choose to reflect back on what happened in 2023 and 2021 when the Cowboys were really good. So, you know, the fact is the Cowboys win tonight. It ends an 18-game regular season Big 12 losing streak. The last win, of course, was against BYU in 2023 that sets the stage for the Cowboys to go to the Big 12 championship game. But, you know, I've never really dwelled on it. It's just like, it's temporary. And the way things are going with Eric Morris, it is temporary.
9: Yeah, I don't know that. Look, some people are going to make a big deal out of that if the Cowboys aren't able to come out successful tonight with a victory. But, Dave, yes, it's all just so new, and the pleasant surprise of what happened against Oregon and then the way you carried momentum against an overmatched opponent in Murray State, that gives you some confidence and some reasons to believe you'll come out of here. But, David, you just think back to 2023. It was almost, I mean, it feels like it was so long ago. It's almost easy to forget what happened in the fourth quarter here in 2023.
8: Oh, yeah.
9: And Ollie Gordon just going crazy on a day he almost rushed for 300 yards.
8: Yeah.
9: And Neil Brown, the former head coach here at West Virginia, his famous line was, "I don't think we tackled Ollie Gordon at all in the fourth quarter."
8: That's true. He was running wild most of the day. Let's pause 10 seconds for stations to identify themselves. 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
8: Back in Morgantown, West Virginia, the Cowboys and West Virginia Mountaineers coming up. You know, another part of this game, John, that's interesting, and I don't want to dwell on it by any stretch of the imagination, but I think we should point it out. When you start looking at the depth chart for Oklahoma State, how many guys have played in an environment like this? Drew Mestemaker hasn't. Caleb Hawkins hasn't. Ayo Adeyi hasn't. Wyatt Young hasn't. Miles Coleman hasn't. You go on defense, it's a lot of the same thing. How much does that matter? Well, you don't know until they go out there the first time in what will be a wild and rowdy environment. And the West Virginia fans are friendly folks, but when it's game time and they've had a chance to, you know, enjoy some Kool-Aid during the day before the game hits, this place gets nasty. And
9: I love you because of this. Last week it was Hawaiian punch.
8: This week it's Kool-Aid.
9: You have to make the distinction, though.
8: Let's just cut through the chase. Moonshine. They've been into that. And if you haven't had it, if you enjoy drinking gasoline, that's what you'll experience.
9: Which we're not condoning drinking gasoline at all. It's a stupid thing to do.
8: Yeah. Don't do that. But that's anyway. But it's a rowdy place. It's a hard place to play, especially at night. Just like Boone Pickens Stadium's a hard place to play at night. But a number of these players have never gone through that, which is just a very odd thing to say. But it happens when you have 92 new players on your squad.
9: And I'll go back to this because the first time, and it was right around the first time, I believe, you were able to interview Coach Morris. Of course, you were able to get with him right after he was hired. When I was able to sit down one-on-one with him in early January, and one of the questions I had for him was, how important in recruiting, transfer portal or otherwise, is it, do you place the emphasis on guys coming from winning programs? And he said, you know, that's always a consideration. He said, but with this class right now, what we are looking for is guys who are good players who've played a lot of game snaps.
8: Yes.
9: And so you have to lean on that somewhat tonight and understand that, you know, in loud situations, your communication is as important as anything else. And it's harder for guys who haven't been out on the field a whole lot and then get into this environment than it should be for guys who played a lot.
8: Well, on the defensive side of the ball, it's a different story. I mean, you've got guys like Mo Horn that played at Texas Tech. Mose Phillips played at Missouri. LaDainian Fields has been in the Oklahoma State program. You've got a guy like Tate Romney that played at Arizona State and BYU. James Williams been at Florida State and Nebraska. Iman Oates has been here. You know, you even get into a guy like Jerry Lawson, who's been at Louisville. Sadiq Clements has been at Louisville. So on the defensive side of the ball, and even Isaiah Chisholm's been at UCLA, those guys have played in these environments. On the offensive side is where it's just a little bit different. It may not matter at all, but it's just another little compelling, interesting storyline that we're going to get to see play out. That's another one of those indicators as to what this team can be.
9: Yeah, you're totally right, Dave. And I'm glad that you brought up Jerry Lawson's name, by the way.
8: Yeah.
9: Because he has played some really good football the last two games. He was a force on the interior defensive line against Oregon. He showed up again last week against Murray State. And when they brought Inai White, who's also played well, brought him in, and he got the question, tell me about Jerry Lawson. And he just started laughing, and he said, he's a dog, man. So for some of us, a little bit more mature on in years, when somebody calls him a dog, we think it means something very positive, but we're not quite sure because we're out on the periphery of that generation.
8: Yeah.
9: Let me just tell you, it means something really, really good.
8: Yeah, Byron Eaton called me a dog one time.
9: That has stuck.
8: In a pregame interview, and I really was perplexed as to what that meant at that time. But I think I understand. I think it was in good status.
9: Oh, yes.
8: You think that's what it meant?
9: Yes.
8: Okay, good.
9: Part of the family.
8: Yeah. Well, that's good. Anyway, we'll take a break. And by the way, you can celebrate Oklahoma State with a visit to Stillwater's world-famous Eskimo Joe's and Mexico Joe's. 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The games always end up at Joe's. It is absolutely spectacular weather here in Morgantown, West Virginia. Some clouds building off to the east along the ridge of the Allegheny Mountains.

0: mountains, but game time temperature will be low 60s, upper 50s. Fantastic weather to play football here in northern West Virginia. We'll take a break. Kendall May Stark will be here with our Big 12 today as the Cowboys get ready for their conference opener against West Virginia. This is Cowboy Football from Learfield.
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9: Welcome back. I'm Kendall Maystark here in Milan Pushkar Stadium with your Big 12 today. It is a gorgeous day outside and the mountains are beautiful and I'm just so happy to be here. But guess what? It's that time of year. Eight teams begin Big 12 play today. In Lubbock, Texas, number 11 Texas Tech beat Sam Houston 49-14. It was a record-tying day for Red Raiders linebacker Austin Romain. He became the first FBS player in 13 years to return two consecutive interceptions, four touchdowns on consecutive throws. This win extends Tech's home-winning streak to 11 games and they stay undefeated. The Lubbock Locals will hit the road and enter the mountains when they take on Colorado in Big 12 play next week. Heading east in Waco, Texas, Baylor defeats Colorado 23-13. There was a stark color difference on the field. The Bears in their Baylor green while Colorado wore their yellow gold jerseys. The Bears are now 3-1 and 1-0 in Big 12 play, while the Buffs fall to 2-2 and 0-1 in Big 12 play. Three games are on right now. In Ames, Iowa, number 15 Utah leads Iowa State 24-10. In Orlando, Florida, UFC leads TCU 21-13. In Statesboro, Georgia, number 25 Houston is up 35-14 against Georgia Southern. the last matchup of Big 12 play of the night at 6 in Cincinnati, Ohio. Kansas State takes on Cincinnati in Nip at night. Both teams enter this matchup undefeated. The Wildcats have the stingiest defense in the Big 12, allowing the fewest yards in the conference. On the other hand, Cincinnati counters with an impressive offensive line and efficient quarterback play from J.C. French IV. The Bearcats and the Wildcats' first matchup dates back to 1951, where Cincinnati won four straight games between 1951 and 1966. But K-State has won the last three. Arizona battles Washington State in Pullman, Washington in the last game of the night for Big 12 teams. Arizona enters this game 2-1 with their sole loss coming from number 15 BYU in their Big 12 opener. Washington State enters this game 1-2. That's all we have today for the Big 12 today, but we'll be right back with a chat from Chad right after this. This is Cowboy Football from Learfield.
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0: We continue from Mylan Pushcar Stadium in Morgantown, West Virginia. Cowboys and West Virginia Mountaineers coming up. Remember, you're not alone. If you're struggling, text, call, or chat 988 for free caring support any time of day or night. It's a message from our friends at the Iowa Tribe. OSU Athletic Director Chad Weiberg is with us, and I just want to go back to the ticket sales. I mean, it's been really, really good.
19: Yeah.
0: I mean, you've picked up a lot of momentum here these last 2 to 3 weeks. And the Oregon game obviously played a huge role in that.
19: Yeah, absolutely. And really, it started before the season ever started. We had a good base before, you know, our fans came back on with season tickets and purchased the packages and all of those things. So by the time we got into the season, we didn't have a lot of gap to fill before we started hitting sellouts. And so that is also what is just gratifying, right, is just have a fan base that's how they respond. They were ready for the football season, ready for the new, you know, Eric Morris era. And then when you start having some success, then, yes, that just – and every time you announce a sellout, too, that puts – you know, then there's less options, right? So it focuses the options on the few games that you still have tickets for and that kind of thing. So we still – you know, we still have a little bit of work to do, but we're close.
0: Oh, and that's exciting. You know, one thing I've noticed, and of course I'm working, so I can't pay a ton of attention to it. Some of the game presentation has changed. Like, I'm noticing some different music showing up and a little bit different things on the video board. That's a part that people just take for granted, but there's a lot of strategic planning that goes into that and trying to figure out, okay, how can we create the most exciting, invigorating game day experience that you possibly can. And you've made some tweaks to that, and I have to confess, what I've heard, I really like.
19: Well, good. I'm glad to hear that. Yeah, we've got a great team of people that's what they do. You know, that's a lot of what their role is and responsibilities are. They're creative. They've made some changes. But we talk a lot about, you know, it is a game, right? We call it a game all the time. Yep. But really, for us, it's a show. I mean, we want to produce a show, and because it is, you know, there's a lot of things that go in and
0: it's
19: around. It's pageantry, right? That is college football, and we want it to be a great show that everybody has a good time when they come. And, yes, watching the game and, of course, winning the game is a big part of that. But we want everybody to have a good time regardless. And so a lot of work, a lot of thought. It's intentional what we try to do, and we're going to continue to make tweaks and try to be creative and do different things, but providing a home field advantage is one of those things, right? I mean, you want to get the crowd into it so that they're making it hard for the visitors and making a great environment for the Cowboys.
0: Well, one final question tonight. What are you hearing as far as the likelihood of the Save College Sports Act making it through both houses of Congress?
19: Yeah, that's a great question. You know, I feel pretty good about it making it through the Senate, it seems like. There's a lot of momentum there, but then it has to obviously go to the House. And, you know, I think that who knows what will happen when it goes over there. And the timing of it, I think, plays a factor in that with the midterm elections coming up in November and all of those things. So I will say this, I don't think of myself as a pessimistic person, but maybe in this case I was, from the standpoint of I didn't hold out a lot of hope that a bill would make it this far. Right. And so I think it is a positive that it's made it this far. I think all the work that's gone into it's been really good, and there's a lot of good things in it. So, you know, hopefully even if it doesn't make it all the way through this time, then at least we maybe have a roadmap of things that we can circle back around to and try to
0: start, isn't it?
19: Yes, it is a start.
0: It's a start. Well, the long journey to Morgantown, West Virginia. It's a great atmosphere here. It's very picturesque, and, of course, we've won five straight here, which you stop and think about. That's pretty hard to do. Those five teams were all, four of them were ranked when we beat West Virginia. Right. And the other was 2023, and that team ended up in the Big 12 championship game. So the good thing about that is, you know, a win here tonight, history tells us that's a great barometer for how the rest of the season might go. So that, I'm just fired up to see how the Cowboys play against a different type of team.
19: Absolutely. I mean, this is the opportunity that you play for, right? This is why you play the games. You want to play in an environment like this, I think, every weekend, right? And because it says a lot about who you are, right, is that people show up and want to see their team play against you. And it is beautiful weather. It's football weather here. And so I know that our guys are really looking forward to this opportunity. It's why why we're playing the games.
0: Yeah, as are we. Chad, thank you so much for the time.
19: And I will say momentum, to your point, is a powerful thing, right? And I think we see that in football as much as any sport. But once you kind of can get on a roll, then it just increases. That momentum starts to increase. So let's keep it rolling.
0: Yeah, I think about the team in 2015 that started 10-0, and that team had no business being 10-0. I mean, no offense to those guys, but you know, we had a walk-on starting running back. Now, Mason Rudolph and James Washington and Marshall Aitman were on the team, but they were young.
19: Right.
0: We had Emmanuel Ogba. People forget he was a senior All-American defensive end on that team.
19: Right.
0: But that team had no business being 10-0. But as they continued to win, they started playing better than they really were. And that's, I think, what every team hopes it can do.
19: That's exactly
0: it's
19: right.
0: It's the

0: place you want to be. So good to see you. Thank you again for the time.
1: Thank you.
0: Enjoy the sweater weather.
1: Yes, absolutely. That'd be great.
0: Yes, it is. That's Athletic Director Chad Weinberg. More coming up. The Cowboys and West Virginia Mountaineers about 35 minutes away from kickoff. This is Cowboy Football from Learfield.
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0: 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Oklahoma State, West Virginia coming up. What's it feel like to not give up a single third down in a game? I know somebody you can ask. You can ask the Cowboy defense. They've done it twice. Tulsa went 0 for against the Cowboys in the season opener, 0 for 11. Last week, Murray State went 0 for 12. And a lot of that, John, is the work you do on first and second down. But obviously, Skylar Cassidy, as a lot of really good defensive coordinators do, has a really good plan and thought process for dealing with third downs. And so the results are pretty obvious. The Cowboys lead the nation in third down defense.
9: You know, Dave, it's as much about the mix that you have with the defenses you are calling. But if you can, you can be the best defensive play caller in the country if your players don't understand it or can't execute it, then you're not going to have the numbers that you have. I think it's shown that your linebackers and the experience along your defensive line, Dave, have been big keys in the Cowboys being able to be as good as they are to put teams into third and longer type of situations in the first place.
10: Tonight you're dealing with an entirely different type of offense. Michael Hawkins is the quarterback. Michael Hawkins Jr. is a young man from Dallas, Texas, who played 2 years at the University of Oklahoma, and some of his numbers are very impressive. Leads the nation with what they call big time throws, that is, throws that are super accurate and on time. He has 17% of his throws as big-time throws. No other quarterback in the country entering this week had a higher percentage than 10. So that's how good he's been. You know, you add to that, John, tied for the National League among quarterbacks with four breakaway runs of 15 yards or more. He's forced 15 missed tackles. That's third in the nation among quarterbacks. He is a hard guy to get on the ground. And the thing is, West Virginia is 75% run, but when they throw it, 34% of their passes are deep balls. That's the highest percentage in the nation. And you look at Hawkins' numbers on deep balls. He's 6 of 13 on those deep balls. So it's very much kind of Les Miles old school with a Rich Rod flavor. Run it, run it, run it, and then throw a long pass over your defense.
9: Well, he's also been the beneficiary of a more physical offensive line for West Virginia, going back to some old school ways and really laying a hat on some people. And Dave, that means he hasn't been hit a whole lot. It'll be interesting, just like what West Virginia's hoping to do with Drew Mestemaker, put him on the ground early, make him think about it a little bit. The Cowboys want to do the same thing.
10: Well, Rich Rodriguez has always been known for being creative with his offense, playing fast, but doing so with creativity. And earlier this week, Cowboy defensive coordinator Skylar Cassidy talked about all of the things that Rich Rod, the head coach at West Virginia, Rich Rodriguez, can offer.
11: I think he has an answer within his scheme for everything. I think he does a good job understanding, you know, the principles and the basic principles of defense and how people will play him at the defensive ends positions and inside and how they gain extra hats to the run game. And I think he has adjustments to be able to expose those adjustments as you make throughout the game. And so it's always a chess match of trying to keep him off balance and trying to give him different looks and constantly changing the picture so he can't get comfortable in those adjustments.
10: Another piece of the puzzle is they're a 75% run team. They run it by percentage as much as any team in the country. But on those 25% that are throws, they hit a lot of deep balls. Is it really as simple as stopping the run to try to prevent you from getting into situations where the deep pass becomes more of a possibility of being successful?
11: That's what his run game makes you do. It makes you have to bring extra people down into the run game and in the run fits. To be perfect in his run game. And when he knows that, he now knows that he has a lot of one-on-one opportunities to throw the football. And so he plays that chess match and obviously throws it in specific situations to be able to take advantage of it when you've kind of wholesale sold out to the run.
9: That's Cowboy defensive coordinator Skylar Cassidy talking about Michael Hawkins Jr. Dave, I think we will see, you know, the Cowboys have been really good so far this season in being disciplined in their rush lanes.
10: Yeah.
9: If they can win some battles and get push between the tackles, I don't think that Hawkins has seen a whole lot of that when you've got big guys backing up, because he's not the tallest guy to begin with. If you get some push up the middle, I'd like to see how that impacts it.
10: Yeah, and that middle of the offense versus the Cowboy interior defensive line is enormously important tonight, because as we've talked about, West Virginia wants to run the inside run play, the inside zone. Here's a crazy number. I went berserk in the analytics this week. West Virginia, when they run the ball inside, basically between the guards, they average right around 11 yards per rush. That's crazy.
9: Good grief.
10: They're really, really good at it. That's what they do. And so, you know, my joke this week, is it going to be an innie or an outie? I don't really care about your belly button. But it comes down to, I think, which team can rush the football effectively when they want to, doing what they're best at. For Oklahoma State, that's the outside run, the outside zone. For West Virginia, that's the inside run, the inside zone, because that sets the table for everything else that's going to happen in the game. So I think that might be fairly simple, because then the quarterbacks can thrive when they have advantages.
9: And you may have two of the best running backs in the country in terms of yards after contact going head-to-head, which will help bolster your argument here, Dave, because even if you aren't perfect running, say if you're OSU running the outside zone, Caleb Hawk.
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0: different coverages behind it, and they're trying to create chaos and force you to communicate. And they do a great job mixing, you know, the picture and changing the picture pre-snap to post-snap and moving guys around. And so, like I mentioned to you earlier, he's a Brent Venables disciple. You know, he's going to live by the sword, die by the sword. He's going to be aggressive, right? He wants to kind of set the tone on his side of the ball the same way that we do with our tempo and our execution. And so that'll be the chess match for sure within the game, you know, between the two play callers on both sides of the ball.
1: Coach Morris stresses simplicity, and so that's just a part of who you guys are. How much does that help you on offense when you're dealing with a team that wants to do all the things that West Virginia wants to do?
0: Yeah, I think it helps a lot. I think that, you know, there's definitely layers to what we do, but I think the illusion of complexity with some of the stuff that we do and just having our guys play fast, both, you know, physically and mentally, allowing them to communicate at a high level and process that information as it happens in live speed is an advantage for us, right? And so, you know, they can throw whatever they want to throw at us. We feel like we've got good rules for all the things that we do that we can lean on, and when things start changing in front of us and the picture moves for our guys. And so going back to those rules and the fundamentals of what we do and who we are and our execution is going to be pivotal on Saturday night.
2: Cowboy offensive coordinator and quarterbacks coach Sean Brophy. Dave, you go back and look at last week's win by West Virginia over Virginia in Charlotte, North Carolina. One thing that jumped out to me was in certain situations, you're getting these different, and it was wildly different up front sometimes with what West Virginia was showing. Sometimes two linebackers lined up basically on the line of scrimmage, so 5 men across. And then another time you had three almost off of on the right side of the line, just all bunched together, and one guy on the left, and it looks like this big gap between the right or the left guard offensively and the right tackle. It was just strange. But one of the things that I didn't see a lot of in certain situations was Virginia checking out of whatever they had called. Bo Prabula, who'd been at Penn State and transferred to Virginia, it was almost like when they were lined up, they ran the play that they were going to run regardless. I'm not sure that that was, well, it obviously wasn't the right thing for them to do in a lot of situations.
3: Yes.
2: But we will see Drew Mestermaker's ability to read and read what he's seeing in a hurry and possibly checking the different plays that could be successful.
3: So before we go to break, I was talking about West Virginia's success running inside between the guards 11 yards per rush. Well, Oklahoma State has its own little show-off mode as well. When running around either end or around either tackle, that's that outside run, Cowboys average 9.5 yards per rush. So West Virginia running inside, between the guards, 11 yards a whack rushing the football. Oklahoma State going outside, just under 10 yards. So again, for me, it's like, hey, those are two big, big strengths. Whoever can play to the strength is going to have a major advantage. But those are some big-time numbers. Tells you how good Oklahoma State is running the ball outside. Tells you how good West Virginia is running the ball inside.
2: No doubt.
3: Simple deal. 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Eric Morris is with us for a final time after this as Oklahoma State takes on West Virginia. 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
7: Now it's time for part two of our exclusive chat with head coach Eric Morris as we get closer to kickoff. 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
8: It's Oklahoma State and West Virginia coming up from here in Morgantown, West Virginia. And the interesting thing about this game, Coach, is that I'm not sure either team has seen a team like the other. Would you agree with that? It makes it fun, I think.
9: Yeah, I mean, I think there's definitely some similarities that, you know, we both like to play with tempo. You know, we both like to be aggressive on the defensive side of the ball. But we try to do it in two totally different ways. And so, yeah, I definitely agree with that. I mean, they're going to be tempo. They're going to try to run the quarterback, you know, really dynamic quarterback in Hawkins back there. And then, you know, on the defensive side, obviously, you know, they're going to mix up the front, the looks, and try to trick us a little bit with showing us a lot of different varieties of defense. And so we need to be locked in on both sides.
8: Yeah, Hawkins is not only a gifted runner within the zone run scheme that they use, he's also a terrific scrambler. So how do you keep him under control? I mean, you think about scramble yards, I think he's number two in the country behind Avery Johnson at K-State. So what is there any good solution for that?
9: Yeah, I mean, he's such a good athlete. I mean, we're not going to eliminate it completely. And you just have to understand that and take your medicine going into the game and knowing that, hey, we have to contain him. And, you know, there's times that, you know, when we do, people just don't get a lot of shots on him. You know, he's a smart enough runner that, you know, he's able to protect himself in different areas. But we got to do a great job with our rush integrity, you know, staying in your lanes and not popping gaps and allowing him, you know, to be able to get some cheap, easy yards and cheap first downs. And so, he's a guy you got to contain at some point, and then at some point he's going to make plays. Like, he's that type of athlete, and we got to be able to make him drive the whole entire field, and we got to, you know, be really good in our third down and red zone defense, which we have up to this point.
8: They run the ball about 75% of the time is what Pro Football Focus says. I think that's second in the country as far as how much they run it. When they throw it deep and they have success. So is it really, as much as anything, stopping their inside runs to make sure that, you know, they're in predictable passing situations versus maybe being in run-pass conflict?
9: Yeah, you know, our D-line coaches always do a great job saying, hey, you have to earn the right to rush the passer. And, you know, I hear them preach that all the time. That's especially going to be true today is, you know, just knowing that to put them in some, you know, third and long situations where we know that they're going to have to drop back a little bit. That's not their comfort zone. That's not what they want to do. They want to stay ahead of the chains and get you into, you know, second and shorts. That way they can play action and take those shots down the field, feeling comfortable about a third down coming up with not a lot of yardage. And so yeah, I mean, I think first downs on both sides, you know, everybody always points to third downs, but first down efficiency will be huge in this game.
8: How much of an advantage is it against a team that throws everything at you like

0: West Virginia does to have an experienced, accurate passer like Drew Mestermaker?
1: Yeah, experience, accurate, and then Drew does a great job getting the ball out on time. And, you know, I think it, for us in our RPO game and our quick game stuff today, I mean, I think, you know, he's got to process information right really fast, be able to see it. They're going to disguise. They're going to walk up. They're going to drop out. They're going to do a lot of different things to try to trick his eyes. And so, you know, he's got to be patient with us and trust his eyes and understand, you know, that some of these small plays could go for long yardage as long as we're on time and get it to the right guy.
0: Very good, Coach. We appreciate the time. Good luck.
1: Thank you, sir.
0: That's head coach Eric Morris. More pregame coming up from Morgantown. This is Cowboy Football from Learfield.
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0: 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He stopped! He stopped! The Cowboys win! The Cowboys win!
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0: The students storm the field in what is certainly one of the biggest wins in Oklahoma State history.
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3: Let's go!
1: Kickoff is just moments away. Now, here's the voice of the Cowboys, Dave Hunziker.
0: The Allegheny Mountains flow in our view to the east, looking down upon Milan Pushkar Stadium as two college football programs who have proud traditions are trying to work their way back into national prominence. The visitor, Oklahoma State, a bunch of white jerseyed youngsters trying to come to Morgantown and pull off a sixth consecutive victory for the Cowboys in this stadium. Meanwhile, in the proud state of West Virginia, Rich Rodriguez is restoring the toughness and discipline and creativity to Mountaineer football that he brought here more than a decade ago when the Mountaineers were rocking and rolling here in the Allegheny Mountains. Glad to have you with us. Dave Hunziker, John Holcomb, Eddie Neuendorf, Britt Lockhart with you, Dion Amati on the sideline. It's a beautiful evening for football. Looks like we'll be close to a capacity crowd for the game here tonight. It is ideal autumn weather. Game time temperature will be right around 60 degrees. We'll dip down into the 50s as we progress. And real college football weather greeting the Cowboys as they begin their Big 12 conference journey. Let's meet the starters. First on offense for Oklahoma State. We'll check on those in just a moment. John Holcomb, it's time to find out where you are. Conference play is always a terrific barometer.
4: Certainly is, Dave, and there are so many, to say either one of us has a great feel on what's going to happen tonight, I think would be a stretch. You love the dynamic nature of each team's quarterback. They get it done in vastly different ways. This will be, and I can't believe I'm saying this on one hand, this will be the biggest test so far for this OSU defense. We thought that was probably going to come against Oregon. Tulsa certainly had their moments as well in the opener and hit them with a couple of big plays. The Cowboys were able to control things for the most part against Oregon. A couple of big plays there. But in terms of controlling the line of scrimmage, they did an outstanding job in that. If they can do it again tonight and put pressure on Michael Hawkins Jr., then you have to like the Cowboys' chances.
0: Let's move right into the starters on offense for Oklahoma State tonight.

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11: Jacob Sexton will not be in the starting lineup. Sean Torgerson will get the start at tackle, obviously, as we await for hopefully some better news coming up with Sexton. Of course, Braden Nelson hopefully will return for the Cowboys at tackle in the game against UCF 2 weeks from tonight. Let's move to the Cowboy defense.
12: Christian Botner, Tampa, Florida.
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11: Dave Hunziker, John Holcomb with you at Milan Pushkar Stadium in Morgantown, West Virginia. Let's quickly check the Cowboy health brought to you by Mercy. Cowboys get back an important piece in the offensive line tonight. Joseph Hanson is back in the starting lineup at right guard for Oklahoma State. Iman Oates should be good to go on defense for the Cowboys as well. That's a check of the Cowboy health brought to you by Mercy. The future of healthcare is here. Not ready for the coin toss. And John, in the meantime, let's check out our keys to the game. 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
25: 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Positioning is key tonight, defensively especially, when you're talking about the dynamic playmakers, Michael Hawkins Jr. and Cam Cook. They're talented running back that runs through tackles a lot like OSU's Caleb Hawkins. So positioning, can't get yourself out of position. You have to make Hawkins and that West Virginia offense earn their way down the field. As far as the protection part of it, it comes down to turnovers. You cannot afford to lose the turnover battle tonight on the road. And the physicality, that speaks for itself.
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26: Yeah, your captains are Mestemaker, Cosenbaum, Wasilowski, and Hammond.
27: I'll be the referee tonight. Our umpire is Mr. Bill Bishop. Our coin that we are using for this evening, blue side is heads, red eagle is tails. Blue side is heads, red eagle is tails. Oklahoma State will make the call. Drew, what is the call going to be?
28: Tails.
27: Tails is the call. Tails is the call. It is tails. Oklahoma State has won the toss.
28: Defer.
27: Oklahoma State has won the toss, has elected the defer their option to the second half. Jaden, you want the ball. You want the ball. Which direction are we going to kick? Okay. Perfect.
26: For those of you who did not hear that, the Oklahoma State Cowboys have won the coin toss and they decided to defer. That means we'll be going towards the big jumbotron over here. And like I like to say every week, guys, we've traveled 1,085 miles from Stillwater, Oklahoma, here to Morgantown to start Big 12 play. To give you the call, the voice of the Cowboys himself, Dave Hunziker, and my man, John Holcomb. Take it away, fellas.
25: Oh, Dion.
11: I still don't know if I ever get, I don't know where I stand, but that's okay. I can live with it. 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Oklahoma State, white jerseys and black pants, West Virginia. And it's gold jersey, black pant. Such an interesting matchup, John. I cannot wait just to watch this game play out.
25: I agree. One guy we haven't talked about for West Virginia, Dave, that we know pretty well, Jaden Bray.
11: Yeah.
25: And he made a couple of big catches last week, was a little bit shaken up on one of them that picked up big yardage against Virginia. But don't think for a moment that he wouldn't like to have some success tonight.
11: Yeah, his issue has always been, as it was at Oklahoma State, staying healthy. Very gifted player, there's no doubt about that. And a guy that does a lot of damage after the catch. Joseph Kim will kick it off. Matt Sigg deep to return for West Virginia. Cowboys will kick it off from left to right. And the kick is away, and we're underway in Big 12 conference play as the ball goes all the way out of the end zone on the fly for a touchback. 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Cowboys are hoping to add to their amazing experiences here in Morgantown, West Virginia, where Oklahoma State has won 5 in a row. Get our first look at the West Virginia quarterback, Michael Hawkins. He's in his shotgun, and he hands it off. No, he keeps it. Zone read running right out to the 30 and tackled close to the first down at the 34-yard line. Quentin Hammonds made the stop. The flow went with the fake to the running back, Cam Cook. Hawkins got 9, and West Virginia will go quickly. 2nd and 1 from their own 34. An inside handoff to Cook. He's got the first down as he hauls it out to the 34-yard line. A pickup of 4, tackled by James Williams, a defensive end. John, a little disturbed that on that zone read, they really overflowed with Cam Cook, and they left Hawkins a big place to run. Now Hawkins fakes a handoff, runs right, makes a guy miss. Now turns a corner, coming back to the far side, and he gets about 4 out to the 42-yard line. Boy, he is evasive.
25: Yes, he is, but Dave, the Cowboys' flow that time was fine. Sometimes one of the things you have to do, you're so amped up at the beginning of games, you can very easily overgo where you're supposed to be.
11: Jerry Lawson made that tackle. 2nd and 6, West Virginia from its own 42. Empty backfield as Hawkins gets the snap. Dances around. Pocket collapsing. He is sacked back at the 37-yard line. I think James Williams got in there and got him. Ethan Weslowski was in there as well.
25: Well, that's a great job, and now you've put him into a 3rd and long situation. The first 3rd down West Virginia has faced.
11: 3rd down and 11 for West Virginia from its own 37. Empty backfield. Hawkins gets the ball, sets up, throws it deep down the right side. He has a man open. The ball is incomplete. At the 25-yard line of Oklahoma State, John Neider had several steps on the Cowboy in coverage, but the ball was underthrown and hung in the air too long, and it's punting time for West Virginia. Mose Phillips was in coverage, and boy, he got away with pass interference there, John.
25: Yeah, he did, Dave. He sure did. We let him play physically on the edge, but that probably should have been a flag. As it is, it's a first 3rd down head-to-head win for OSU's defense tonight.
11: West Virginia will punt it away. Brian Hansen, under pressure, strikes it. A booming spiral down the far side. Miles Coleman makes a fair catch, hauling it in at the Cowboys 16. So that's where Oklahoma State will take over and have the ball for the first time tonight. West Virginia picked up 1 first down, but had to punt. Let's go down to Deion Amade.
26: Real quick, Dave, something to notice when the defense goes back out there. They started in a 3-3-5 defense.
0: Number 25.
26: Hold on real quick.
0: 10-yard penalty, 1st down.
26: Back to what I was saying, Dave, they started in a 3-3-5 defense. Normally, we're a 4-2-5
11: yes.
26: defense. You've got to remember, so they had an extra linebacker out there, that being Chisholm. So look for that to continue throughout the game.
11: We anticipated that could be the case because of the run game, and Chisholm is a really good tackler. He's the highest graded tackler on the Cowboy defense, and so more snaps
26: got one more.
11: Certainly makes sense for Chisholm tonight.
25: Back
11: so
25: to
11: a
25: Cowboys
11: 10-yard
25: up.
11: Penalty, yeah. Yep. Had a penalty on the Cowboys, a hold. So it's first and 10 OSU from its own 9. Here's a draw play handoff. Hawkins running left out to the 10. Stumbles over a tackler at the 15, falling forward to the 16. He got 7. Boy, that's a good run by Hawkins to pick up 7. It's second down and 3.
25: Patience, too, at the very beginning, Dave. He didn't force that one.
11: And the Cowboys will go quickly. Here's a quick screen out to the right. It's caught by Miles Coleman, right sideline to the 17. We'll see if he got the first down or not. The spot of the ball is at the 18-yard line, so it's a gain of 2, setting up a third down and 1 for Oklahoma State. Scoreless game, 12.5 to play in the first.
25: Very important, Dave, that you give yourself a little more breathing room from your own end zone. Need to pick up this first down and establish a little momentum here and not give up field position.
11: Third down and 1, Oklahoma State from its own 18-yard line. Cowboys on third downs this year at 36%. From the pistol with single receivers left and right. Two tight ends in the game. Mesterbaker takes the ball, hands it off. Hawkins straight ahead. Pushes the pile forward and picks up the first down out to the 21-yard line. That's a first down brought to you by Paycom, HR technology to move your business forward.
25: You have to love the physical nature with that offensive line because West Virginia had 6-7 guys right on the line of scrimmage.
11: And remember, the return of Joseph Hansen at right guard is significant. He was the highest graded Cowboy offensive lineman before he was injured early in the Oregon game in week 2. First and 10, Oklahoma State from its own 21. From the split diamond, Mestemaker hands it off. Outside zone, it's Hawkins running left, around in, out to the 25, and tackled at the 28. A gain of 7 on Oklahoma State's favorite run play. Tackle made by Ashton Woods, a good linebacker for West Virginia. Second down and 3 coming up.
25: What great job by that offensive line, opening up some holes and sealing that edge to allow Hawkins to get around.
11: Second and 3, Oklahoma State from its own 28. Scoreless game here with 11 minutes to play in the first. From the shotgun, Mestermaker takes the ball. Back to pass. Looks left. Looks back right. Now he's under pressure. Slings it over the middle. The pass is caught at the 40. Chris Barnes to the 45. He's got the first down and a lot more as he's brought down at midfield. It was actually Justin Bowick that made the grab. And it's a nice gain on the play of 21 and a Cowboy first down brought to you by Paycom, HR technology to move your business forward. Mestemaker again from the shotgun gets the snap. Corner blitz comes. They pick it up. He whips it over the middle. The pass is incomplete. In and out of the hands of Justin Bowick. The ball fluttered in the air for a moment, but not long enough for the safety for West Virginia to go back there and have a play on it. So it's second and 10 for Oklahoma State from its own 49.
25: Bowick was open, too.
11: Let's go down to Deion Amade.
26: Real quick, James Williams, defensive end for Oklahoma State, did just go into the locker room. We'll see what happens when he comes back out.
11: Very good. Thank you, Deion. Backs are split. Ayo Adeyi is now the tailback, and Mestemaker hands it off to him. Running right, around in. Adeyi out to the 46 and punched out of bounds at the West Virginia 45. It's a gain of 6.
25: Well, that was a big-time collision over on the West Virginia sideline.
11: Nick Taylor made the stop, the corner. Third down and 5. Hand off to Adeyi, running left. He is hit. He is smacked down hard at the 43-yard line. Pickup of 3. He's 2 yards shy of the first down. It's 4th and 2 for Oklahoma State. Will the Cowboys go for it here? It's a scoreless game with 10 minutes to play in the first.
25: They're still out there.
11: And the Cowboys have the offense on the field. So far this season, Oklahoma State 8 for 21 on fourth downs. 4th and 2 at the West Virginia 43. Mestemaker in the shotgun, barking out the signals. Miles Coleman goes in motion to the left. Now they're having a hard time communicating, and a play clock is starting to wind down. Mestemaker retreats again. The play clock's at 1. The play clock expires, and the Cowboys do not get the playoff.
25: Well, they called timeout.
11: They did call timeout.
27: Oklahoma State, 30-second timeout.
11: Cowboy football brought to you by Cavenders. Pistol Pete proudly outfitted by Wranglers. Wranglers, long-lived Cowboys, proudly sold at Cavenders. This is one of those tricky fourth down decisions, John, because if you don't get it, Island Pushcar Stadium is going to go crazy.
25: And you give good field position to West Virginia, where it could be, if you have a defensive breakdown, it could be a, you know, 2 plays back-to-back. You miss a 4th down, and you give up a touchdown on the next one.
11: But if you pick it up, you keep your drive going.
25: Exactly.
11: You keep their defense on the field. You've been going tempo most of the time. So really, the you know, it's just a matter of what do you prefer. I mean, there's equal probably benefits and potential negative situations to each decision. Fourth and two, Cowboys at the West Virginia 43. 9.5 to play in the first. We're scoreless. Oklahoma State in the shotgun. Two wide left, one right. Nestemaker gets the ball. A flag comes down, and boy, the crowd may have got to the Cowboys there. That could be a false start.
25: Based on where that came from, I think you're right.
11: Boy, and the crowd is loud, John. And it is.
27: Snap infraction. Offense number 56. 5-yard penalty. Fourth down.
25: Boy, that was your center there.
11: Tyler Mercer.
25: Tyler Mercer kind of flinching with the ball.
11: Yeah.
25: And actually, I think the left guard may have moved before Mercer ever moved the ball.
11: Well, and again, Mercer's only played three games in the Big 12. He played three at Kansas last year, so having to learn how to deal with the conditions. Possebon into punt, and he hits it. It's a wobbler down the center of the field. A fair catch called for by Sig and made at the 5-yard line. So the punt was 43 yards with no return. We have a timeout on the field. 9:25 left to play in the first. Oklahoma State and West Virginia are scoreless. This is Cowboy football from Learfield.
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25: 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Each team has had the ball once. The Cowboys stopping West Virginia on the Mountaineers' first third down attempt, forcing a punt. The Cowboys had it at their own 9, took it all the way into West Virginia territory at the 43 before a snap infraction penalty on a potential 4th-and-2 play. The Cowboys forced a punt, and they've pinned West Virginia at the Mountaineer 5. Caleb Hawkins carried the ball 3 times for 17 yards on that drive. Drew Mestemaker, 2 of 3 passing, had a 21-yard completion over the middle to Justin Bowick, but the drive stalls near midfield.
11: John, I think this is by far the best atmosphere we've had in a trip to Morgantown, West Virginia. This place is electric. Some of the other times West Virginia was down and the crowds weren't that big, the Cowboys seized control early. This atmosphere here tonight, this is as good an atmosphere as you'll find on the road in the Big 12. And honestly, the way it is tonight, it might be the best.
25: Well, it's also their Gold Rush game tonight, and everyone's decked out in yellow T-shirts.
11: West Virginia begins from its own 5-yard line. It's a keep. Hawkins running left, tackled out of bounds on the near sideline after a gain of two. That's a good play by Mose Phillips.
25: Well, Phillips has, we've called his name a lot, Dave, so far this season. He's been a really solid player. It did not give Hawkins the edge at all.
11: Second down and 8 for West Virginia from its own 7. Hawkins takes the ball, throws it out right flat. It's caught at the 14 and punched out of bounds at the 15-yard line. That's DJ Epps, their leading receiver, picking up 9 yards and a Mountaineer first down. That's a very pedestrian grab for Epps, who averages 30 yards per catch. That went for 9. On first down.

0: Down, hand off Cam Cook, big hole up the middle, and Cook may go all the way into the secondary to midfield to the 40, 35, 30, 25, 20, 15, 10, and tackled at the 9-yard line. That's the inside run for Cam Cook, the transfer from Jacksonville State, and they hit a home run in the run game.
1: Bo Horn saved a touchdown by sprinting across the field to catch him. But you're right, Dave, that's a huge hole.
0: 75-yard run. Here's Cook again, inside run again, down to about the 6. He picked up 3. Cook does not have great speed, but that time, once he got past the line of scrimmage, there was no one there, and he took off. Second down and goal, West Virginia at the Cowboys 6. We're scoreless midway through the first. Hawkins takes the ball, keeps it, running right. Hawkins to the 1, and he pounds his way into the end zone for a West Virginia touchdown. A 6-yard touchdown run by Michael Hawkins Jr., his 7th rushing touchdown of the season.
1: Just very patient, waited to see where the blocking was going to be. Went to that right side. Romney could not get out there. I think he was staying to the inside, and Hawkins just has too much speed getting to the edge.
0: Extra point attempt by Jack Cassidy, who's from Ireland. Snap back, ball down, the kick on the way, and the kick is good. We have a timeout. 7:44 to play in the first. West Virginia, thanks in large part to a 75-yard run by Cam Cook, has gone 95 yards to the end zone to take a 7-0 lead over Oklahoma State. 7:44 to play in the first. This is Cowboy football from Learfield.
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1: 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West Virginia gets on the board first. Michael Hawkins Jr., the quarterback, runs it in from 5 yards out. It's 7-0 Mountaineers with 7:44 to go here in the first.
0: Let's go down to Deion Amati.
5: Real quick, guys, over there with the linebackers as they were going over the play that hit, it was a puller that came over and offensive lineman was able to climb second level, get the linebacker, and that's how that big hole opened up. They're getting it corrected over here on the sideline. Hopefully, it executes on the field.
0: Deion, is that a situation where you those guys in the interior of the defensive line got to make sure they eat up the double team? Is that what triggered that, or no?
5: It's more of a situation where it was a one-on-one,
0: okay.
5: And then the backside blocker came over, was able to pick up the defensive lineman, and then he was able to climb second level. So it's a one-on-one situation, just a good play designed by West Virginia.
0: Kickoff is taken by the Cowboys at the 4 and straight ahead out to the 14-yard line. Trey Page only gets about 10 on that return.
6: Ladies and gentlemen, please join us in welcoming tonight's Coca-Cola Kickoff family.
0: So, John, I think a big point here, and it sounds elementary, but I think it's very important tonight, is everybody just needs to relax.
7: Yes.
0: Because if you don't watch it, this thing could get away from you really fast. So just rush the football, use your terrific quarterback, and get to work.
7: This is where
8: the receiver gave an invalid signal. The ball will be placed on the 25-yard line.
7: Well, that's a break because you were going to have to start inside your own 15. But yep. Page did give the signal.
0: Yes, when you give an invalid signal, if you do it before the ball hits the ground, then the ball automatically goes up to the 25-yard line. Now, if the ball were to hit the ground first, that's an entirely different story. Rich Rodriguez is out to talk to the officiating crew. I'm glad I watched. There are some officiating review videos that the NCAA officiating consortium puts out, and I watched one that mentioned that specifically on one of those videos. So it was, I guess, better that I actually did some work on the plane instead of sleeping.
7: Homework.
0: That's just, I'm too old to sleep. So the ball's at the 25, first and 10, and now we have. Yeah.
8: False start. Office number 54, 5-yard penalty, first down.
0: That's two false starts, illegal snaps, John. It's got to get things settled down. That was on Johnny Dixon. 5-yard penalty takes the ball back to the 20.
7: So now you're first and 15, which is not ideal, deep in your own end. You don't want to compound it with a mistake.
0: Two wide left, one right. Nestemaker takes the ball, outside run, that's Hawkins, big old Hawkins into the secondary, to the 30, 35, left sideline, 40, to midfield, and he stumbles his way into West Virginia territory, out of bounds at the Mountaineer, 49-yard line, a gain of 31 for Caleb Hawkins, and a Cowboy first down brought to you by Paycom, HR technology to move your business forward.
7: Isn't that crazy, Dave? Outside zone works for OSU, the inside zone busted the big play for West Virginia.
0: It's either an innie or it's an outie. That's why they have those big numbers on those plays in those situations, those locations. First and 10 Cowboys at the WBU 49, and Mestemaker, a play action pass, has lots of time, fires to the far side. It's caught at the West Virginia 42-yard line by Justin Bowick. See where they spot the football. Catch was made at the 42. He got to the 41. It's second and 2. Bowick had the big game last week, John. 9 catches for 178.
7: Important to get him going last week. He was really good.
0: Two wide to the left, one right. Second and 2 Cowboys at the WVU 41. Mestemaker fakes the handoff. There's a screen left. The pass is caught by Wyatt Young at the 40. He dances around, makes a couple of guys miss, and manages to get a first down in a crowd as he tightropes the sideline on the far side to the 38. It's a pickup of 3 and a Cowboy first down, brought to you by Paycom HR technology to move your business forward. Boy, that was a terrific individual effort by Wyatt Young.
7: He's dancing around it there with a footwork. Give Bowick some credit for a block out there too that allowed him a little bit of extra space.
0: Two wide to each side. Mestemaker in the shotgun. Hawkins to his right. Kolb, the H-back, goes in motion to the right side. A handoff to Hawkins. That's the outside zone running left. And he gets about 4 down to the West Virginia 34-yard line. He's second and 6. K.J. Henson made the stop. It's 7-0 West Virginia with 5:53 to play in the first. Bunch formation to the right. Bowick is wide left. On second down, a handoff to Hawkins running left, and there's room to run. Bouncing it outside to the 30 of West Virginia and punched out of bounds at the 22-yard line. Oklahoma State averages almost 10 yards per rush when they run outside the tackles, especially on the left side.
7: And Dave, that's where they have gotten all of that yardage. Hawkins has had a lot of room on that left side.
0: Hawkins now 6 carries for 64 at the 5-minute mark of the first. Adey is now the tailback to Mestermaker's right, and he gets a shotgun snap on first and 10. Throws a bubble screen. It's dropped by Barnes. Incomplete.

0: complete. Wasn't a bubble screen, it was a tunnel screen. Boy, they had the blockers released, and that thing looked like it might go for a big play, but Barnes dropped it. It's second and 10 for Oklahoma State at the West Virginia 22. Deion Amati, what did you see on that play?
1: It was wide open, Dave. It was open. The tunnel was set. It was ready to go. You got to remember, Chris Barnes, back from injury, did not play last week. A little rusty, as you can see.
0: Stack of two receivers to the right, one left. Second and 10, Oklahoma State at the West Virginia 22. Here's another run. Outside left. That's a day. He's got the first down along the left sideline. Knocked out of bounds at the West Virginia 13. I believe he's got the first down. He does. They are killing West Virginia with the outside run, the outside zone play to the left side.
2: And Dave, that
3: ball over 12-yard line.
2: That run, they had pressure coming from the opposite side, and the Cowboys ran right away from it.
0: Cowboys are in the Sonic red zone and looking to score. If you're looking for a meal that's never boring and guarantees fun, head to Sonic. Nestemaker swings it out to the right side. Caught by Young in the backfield. Tried to spin free. The ball is ripped out. And I think it's recovered by Chris Barnes at the 14-yard line. Boy, they ripped it out of Young's hands. But I think a very alert Chris Barnes recovered it at the WVU 14. It's a loss of 1 second down and 11.
2: Well, Barnes whiffs away. The defender ran right through a Barnes block, but Barnes didn't give up on the play, and it's a good thing.
0: And this has been a concern area for head coach Eric Morris. The Cowboys only 47% touchdowns on their red zone attempts this year, 9 of 19. They have a second and 11 at the West Virginia 14 as Mestermaker hands it off. It's Hawkins running off left guard, and he gets maybe two. Back to about the original line of scrimmage. Kamari Wilson made the stop.
2: That time, their linebackers filled better on that left side. There wasn't as much room. Safety came up and made the play.
0: Third down and 10 for Oklahoma State at the West Virginia 13. This is where the defense gains an advantage. The field shrinks, makes it easier to play defense against a team that wants to spread it out. Nestemaker gets a snap. The blitz comes. He throws a screen left. Incomplete. The throw was a little wide and high for Caleb Hawkins. He had linemen releasing down the field. It would have been a good blitz beater potentially, but it's incomplete, and the Cowboys will kick a field goal. And Eric Morris is obviously disappointed. He's really been working hard with the squad on trying to get those red zone issues fixed.
2: Yeah, Dave, I think that was a great call. You had all that pressure coming up the middle, and just dump it over the top, just threw a little high for Hawkins.
0: So Sam Keltner will be in to try this field goal. He's 5 for 5 this season. A 30-yard attempt from about the center of the field. It's 7-0 West Virginia. Snap back, ball down. Keltner's kick in flight. And the kick is good. So with 3:13 to play in the first, West Virginia's lead now is 7-3 over Oklahoma State. This is Cowboy football from Learfield.
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9: 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Well, the Cowboys answer West Virginia's touchdown with a drive that ends with a 30-yard field goal by Sam Keltner. 11 plays, 63 yards, 4:28 off the clock. It's 7-3 Mountaineers with 3:12 to go here in the first quarter. Good start for Caleb Hawkins. 7 carries for 66 yards. Drew Mestemaker, 5 of 8 passing for 32 yards. Most of that has gone to Justin Bowick, who has 2 catches for 29.
0: Cowboys will kick the ball away. Remember, before the game in Stillwater, stopped by the Iron Monk Beer Garden and the new BPS Block Party south of the stadium on Athletic Avenue, and grab an ice-cold 1890. 1890, the official craft beer of Oklahoma State University. Joseph Kim will kick it away for Oklahoma State from left to right. And the right-footed soccer-style kicker hits it. And it tumbles down the center of the field, and Sig calls for a fair catch in the end zone and makes it. West Virginia will start from its own 25. Mountaineers got a 75-yard run from Cam Cook. It's part of a West Virginia drive that went 95 yards. And for West Virginia, the 12th play for the Mountaineers this season of more than 40 yards, they entered the contest 11th in the country in that category. So they're all about the big plays that just kind of pound you with that inside run, and then a lot of different ways to pop something big.
2: Well, it was a testament to that physical nature of their offensive line and that puller getting to the second level and opening a big hole.
0: 3 wide to the right, 1 left. Motion in front of the quarterback. It's a jet sweep handoff, running left. 30. Hesitates. Now bursts forward to about the 32-yard line. Armani Weaver-Bomar on that jet flip goes for about 8. It'll be 2nd and 2 for the Mountaineers from the WVU 33. Two wide to the right side. It's DJ Epps inside and John Neider outside. Epps is a guy that's the big play guy for West Virginia. Single receiver left. Hawkins hands it off. It's Cook, an inside run, spinning, twisting, and turning. I think he's got the first down. We'll see. At the 35-yard line it is. A gain of 2 and a WVU first down.
2: One of the things the Cowboys are doing on that front 4, 2 plays in a row now, they have shifted a defensive end off the right side back inside one of the tackles to help put more bodies in the middle.
0: 3-by-1 formation. Hawkins gets the ball, rolls out right, throws it out to the right flat. It's caught at the 40. Pounces through a tackle at the 41 and knocked out of bounds at the 42-yard line. That's Ryan Ward, a tight end, who kind of blew up a Cowboy defender and picked up about 3 extra yards. Christian Bodner's the one that took the blow from Ward. And 2nd down and 3 after a gain of 7 for the Mountaineers at their own 42. Backs are split now. Hawkins takes the ball, runs it right. Hawkins, 1st down to the 45, diving forward to the 49. Boy, he is very elusive, so quick, picking up 7 yards. Tate Romney, the linebacker, made the stop.
2: Romney also had to kind of deal with a blocker out there. Did a nice job of keeping him from turning the corner.
0: West Virginia quickly a handoff to Cook, inside run. Picks up 2 to the Cowboy 49. It'll be 2nd and 8. Isaiah Chisholm made the stop for Oklahoma State. Huddleston in there as well. Down to 1:10 to play in the first. It's 7-3 West Virginia. And Hawkins with a lot of play action, rolling out right. Now he'll take off, and he is tackled after a 1-yard gain. That was a heck of a one-on-one tackle by Ethan Weslosky. Because if he doesn't get him, he gets the first down. Instead, it's 3rd and 7 for West Virginia from the Oklahoma State 48.
2: What a play. Sure tackle. Didn't give him an escape lane.
0: And if he doesn't get him, he gets the first down and maybe significantly more. Empty backfield, 3 wide left, 2 right. 3rd and 7, West Virginia from the Cowboy 48. Hawkins from the shotgun motions for motion in front of him, and it's a jet sweep handoff. That's Cook running left, breaks a tackle, 45, first down to the 40, and tackle.

at the Cowboy 37. Looked like the Cowboys had an angle, but it's a good run on the play. Picks up 10 yards. Motions for motion in front of him, and it's a jet sweep handoff. That's Cook running left, breaks a tackle, 45. First down to the 40 and tackled at the Cowboy 37. Looked like the Cowboys had an angle, but it's a good run on the play. Picks up 10 yards.

0: That's the end of the first quarter. After
1: That's
0: one.
1: That's the end of the first quarter.
0: After one in Morgantown, West Virginia. It's West Virginia 7, Oklahoma State 3. This is Cowboy football from Learfield.
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0: 7-3 West Virginia leads Oklahoma State as we get ready to start the second quarter and time for our Brahms Fresh Market Fresh Take. John, what's on your mind, my friend?
7: Well, the speed of West Virginia is evident, and they make you pay if you make one mistake, and that Cam Cook 75-yard run was blocked tremendously well, and if it wasn't for Mo Horn, he would have scored on that play. 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
0: Deion Amati, what's on your mind?
8: It's about execution right now, Dave. It's a situation right now where they're having success with the outside zones because they're having success with the perimeter runs, and then they're going back to the inside zones. They're having our linebackers play with conflict, so they got to figure things out there on the second level.
0: Very good. 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
7: Yeah, I'll bring Deion back in. Deion, when you talk about that, the conflict that, the linebackers get into, what's the answer on that?
8: The answer is to read your keys and pull the trigger. You just got to play fast. I think there's a lot of slow play and hesitation guessing what Hawkins is going to do when the play breaks down. You can't play for when the play breaks down. You just got to read your keys and go and pull the trigger.
0: Very good.
7: Yeah, so far, I mean, you go through one quarter here, Dave, and it's been pretty much all run as you would expect from West Virginia. They've only thrown it for 16 yards. You might as well go get it.
0: But here's the thing. This is exactly when they hit you with a big play.
7: Yeah.
0: Now, the field is condensed now. Ball's at the Cowboy 35. But right around now is when they're going to, you know, they only throw it 25% of the time. But their ability to rush the football is setting the table for West Virginia to take one of its deep shots. And Hawkins is 6 of 13 on deep balls this year. So they're good at it. Trying to lull you into getting those safeties more involved in the run game, as we heard defensive coordinator Skylar Cassidy talk about in the pregame show.

0: Cowboys now go with four defensive linemen. Two linebackers and five defensive backs. Second down and seven, WVU from the Cowboy 35. Hawkins fakes a handoff, keeps it, running left, trying to turn a corner, makes a guy miss to the 30, bounces it outside, and knocked out of bounds at the 28-yard line. They'll spot him at the 29, a yard short of the first down. He just dances around. You know, his footwork, he looks like one of those slalom skiers coming down a mountain. I mean, he's shifting left, he's shifting right. He's hard to tackle. Third and one, West Virginia at the Cowboy 28. Inside run, Cam Cook breaks a tackle, pushes the pile forward, and gets to the 26. A gain of three and a West Virginia first down. Ethan Weslowski made the stop.
1: Yeah, it wasn't that they didn't have it read right with Hawkins, the play.

0: Before that, Dave, he just made the play with his feet.
1: Yeah. Well, that's why he entered the game. 15 forced missed tackles. That's two or three more tonight. On first down, it's a handoff to Cook, running right, big hold to the 20. First down, and tackled at the Cowboy 15-yard line. A gain of 11, and a West Virginia first down. Weslowski once again made the tackle.
0: And he's having to make some tackles, Dave. That play, the Cowboys looked a little bit slow getting over there.
1: Two wide left and one right. Backs are split. First down, Hawkins hands it off. Cook, inside run, pushes the pile forward again, gets down to about the 10-yard line. That's a nice gain on first down of five. Be second and five for WVU at the Cowboy 10. John, in contrast to Oklahoma State, West Virginia has scored on 11 of 12 trips to the red zone and eight of those touchdowns. Second and five from the Cowboy 10. Hawkins with an empty backfield will keep it. Running left, Hawkins tries to bounce it outside, does, to the five and knocked out of bounds. Let's see if he got the first down or not at about the five-yard line. Boy, he's just so hard to tackle. It is indeed a West Virginia first and goal. Out of bounds at the Cowboy four as West Virginia tries to add to its 7-3 lead.
0: Now this is where you're going to have to be really, really physical.
1: Boy, and you can almost bet this will be inside run by West Virginia or some kind of misdirection with the quarterback Hawkins. First and goal, West Virginia at the Cowboy 4 from the left hash. Hawkins takes the ball, hands it off. Cook, inside run, hesitates. Now, a little burst forward as he picks up maybe a yard down to the 3-yard line. The second and goal at the 3. Isaiah Chisholm is in as the Cowboys go with an extra linebacker here in a goal line defense situation. Single receivers left and right. Two tight ends to the right side of the formation. From the shotgun, second and goal at the 3. Hawkins hands it off. It's Cook running left. Spins off a tackle, but can't go much further as he gets down to maybe the 2.5. Cowboys responded well there. I think Sadiq Clements is the one who finished him off.
0: Well, it's outstanding flowing to that because you got him slowed where he could not get around the corner. And when he spun back, he spun right back into the tackler.
1: Boy, defense tried to get a big stop here. West Virginia had a first and goal at the 4. Now it's a third and goal at about the 2.5. Hawkins takes the ball, fakes a handoff, running right. He'll go into the end zone untouched for a West Virginia touchdown. 3-yard touchdown run for Michael Hawkins Jr.
0: Just a zone read, and he's got a big receiver slash tight end out there to catch off that last possible defender trying to close the gap. Hawkins had 3 rushing touchdowns last week. It's just hard, hard to get him stopped, especially when he gets into some open space.
1: Jack Cassidy will attempt the extra point, try to make it 14-3 West Virginia. Snap back, ball down, the kick in flight, and the kick is good. Timeout, 11:52 to play. We have a flag on the play here in the second quarter. It's offside on the Cowboys. Going to assume West Virginia will decline.
2: Offside. Defense number 9, that penalty's declined. The try is good.
1: 11:52 to play, first half. It's West Virginia 14, Oklahoma State 3. This is Cowboy football from Learfield.
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0: 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Another long touchdown drive by West Virginia. 16 plays, 75 yards, 6 minutes, 20 seconds as it bridges the end of the first quarter into the second. Michael Hawkins Jr., his second touchdown run of the night, this one from 3 yards out. And now with 11:52 to go in the first half, it is 14-3. The Mountaineers lead the Cowboys. West Virginia has 182 total yards, 166 on the ground.
1: Cowboy linebackers Ethan Wetlosky and Tate Romney of, you know, the Murray State game gave them a chance to get a blow, but that's a 16-play drive, John, as you mentioned. And those guys really don't come off.
0: I mean, the only break you got on that drive really was the end of the quarter.
1: And the kick is away by Cassidy, and it goes out of the end zone for a touchback, and the Cowboys will begin from their own 25.
8: It's a touchback.
0: Well, you talk about the pressure on making this a productive drive. Cowboys need to answer with a touchdown of their own. At very least, get some points, get it back to a one-score game.
1: Yeah, West Virginia is getting very comfortable in this game, John. Two wide to the right, one left. Vestemaker in the shotgun. Gets the ball. Hands it off. Inside run. It's Hawkins out to the 30. And all the way out to the 34. A gain of 9 for Caleb Hawkins, who's up to 75 yards on the ground on 8 carries. Jameer Latimer made the stop from his nickel position.
0: Boy, really nice cutback from Hawkins in the middle of that run.
1: Second and 1. OSU from its own 34. Vestemaker hands it off. Outside run. Hawkins, first down, 35. Left sideline. Chased out of bounds at the 41. It's a gain of 7. And a Cowboy first down brought to you by Paycom. HR technology to move your business forward.
0: I didn't know how he was going to get around that corner. They had it strung out so well. He did a great job and got just enough of a block on the edge.
1: John, do you try for a home run here, knowing what your red zone struggles have been? See if you can get a quick big play. And Vestemaker takes the ball, fires it over the middle. It's caught by Miles Coleman. Coleman spins through a tackle at midfield to the 45. Right sideline 40 to the WVU 35. Knocked out of bounds at the Mountaineer 31.
0: Individual effort outstanding from Coleman.
1: 28 yards on the throw and catch. And another Cowboy first down brought to you by Paycom. HR technology to move your business forward. Oklahoma State needs to finish this drive with a touchdown, trailing 14-3 at the 10:35 mark of the second. Two wide left and one to the right. Ayoa Day is a tailback, and he gets the handoff running left. Cuts back right, 25 inside the 20s, got the first down and tackled at the 17-yard line. Boy, that was good patience. Now, West Virginia says there was a fumble and they've recovered, but apparently Day was down. I'll have to get another look at this and see if there's something to what West Virginia is fired up about. And remember,
9: the field was that the runner was down prior to the ball coming out.
1: Here's the thing. If a day rolled over on the tackler, he's not down.
0: Right.
1: So if the ball came out while he was on top of a West Virginia tackler, it's a fumble. We'll see if replay gets involved in this.
0: Elbow, and maybe his knee, part of his body was on top of him.
1: No, replay has not stopped it yet. Cowboys are in the red zone, brought to you by Sonic. You have the Sonic app, you could score big. First and 10 at the West Virginia 17. They come with a blitz. Vestemaker back to pass, dumps it off over the middle, caught by Boyk to the far sideline to the 10, to the 5, diving toward the pylon. Did he get in? He did not. He's out of bounds at the 5-yard line, but it's a gain of 12 and a first and goal for Oklahoma State.
0: Well, that's a nice mix of plays, and Vestemaker just sits back there and a little flick of the wrist as Bowick comes across the field.
1: Okay, so important to finish this drive with a touchdown. Certainly 3 points helps, but just because you've had some issues in this area, John, you need to finish. First and goal, Oklahoma State at the West Virginia 5. Packed house here at Milan Pushkar Stadium are fired up, trying to help the defense for West Virginia. Vestemaker takes the ball, hands it off. It's Hawkins up the middle, breaks a tackle, and just can't quite get past the second level. Picked up 3 to the 2-yard line. He was just a step away from scoring easily. Isaiah Patterson saved the touchdown, and second and goal at the West Virginia 2, with West Virginia up 14-3, 8:49 to play in the second.
0: So all of that success running left early has now opened up the cut back to the middle of the field. Hawkins did it at the beginning of this drive. Adey did it, and now Hawkins almost got in the end zone with another one.
1: Full diamond for Oklahoma State. Second and goal at the West Virginia 2. Handoff, Hawkins, inside run, runs into a pile. They try to push him forward. They can't get him into the end zone. In fact, he stopped for no gain. May have picked up a quarter of a yard. It'll be third and goal at the West Virginia 2.
0: Yeah, if he was able to bounce it out, easy for us to seeing it from up here.
1: Third and goal, Cowboys at the West Virginia 2. WVU up 14-3 midway through the second. Vestemaker takes the ball, motion to the right side. He rolls out left, backside pressure, throws back corner of the end zone, incomplete. In and out of the hands of Justin Bowick. The throw was a bit wide to his left, and now what will Eric Morris do here? So it's fourth and goal at the West Virginia 2. John, what do you do? I think you probably need to get points, and that's what he's going to do.
0: Yeah, because, David, gets you back to a one-score game.
1: Boy, and once again, the Cowboys struggle to finish with a touchdown in the red zone. They're now 9 of 21. They've scored 9 touchdowns on 21 red zone attempts, and that's down below 120 in the nation in that category entering tonight. Keltner will try a 20-yard field goal from the right hash. He'll need to hook it a bit. Snap back, ball down. Keltner's kick in flight, and Keltner's kick is good. So 7:56 to play in the second quarter. West Virginia now leads Oklahoma State 14-6 after a 20-yard field goal by OSU place kicker Sam Keltner. We'll take a break. This is Cowboy Football from Learfield.
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